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1: Yeah. Big up man like Andrew Luckton every time. 1979 album, Butterfly. Singers Kasai Kimiko or Kimiko Kasai, it all depends on the naming precedence. If you think this album smacks and tastes of something, then you're right. This is a Herbie Hancock production. And the first song, I Thought It Was You, is a cover of his song. And then the second song as Stevie Wonder's song, but Herbie Hancock played on the original version of that as well. And he did play on this album as well, so it's features and it's produced by Herbie Hancock. This album is one of those that it's very difficult to get a hold of because originally it was only available in Japan. And even on some streaming services, you cannot play it. You might see the track listing there, but you can't actually play it. I had this lounging on my desktop for a while, collecting dust. So in fact, this first hour of Colors of Jazz, I'm going to be playing music that I've had there for a while and just never got around to dealing with and playing, at least on air. So you hear some stuff that may not be the most recent, but it's still, you know, relatively new to the show and everything like that. Double plays. So let me get into another double play for another artist. This time, Aretha Tillotson, something called Jill of All.

Straight Outta Canada 2025 album, Kinda Out West. Aretha Tillotson plays the upright bass, Ingrid Jensen on trumpet, Christine Jensen on alto sax, and Dave Ling on drums. Another album I had lounging on my hard drive, just kind of doing nothing. All right, let's jump in some more music in from my archives. Something from the Con Davidson 9.

0: Hi, this is Miss Julie. Our next week-long membership drive begins at 9 a.m. on Tuesday, September 22nd, and goes through the morning of September 29th. 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Thanks.
1: A hurricane can produce a destructive storm surge, even if it doesn't hit the area head on. The National Hurricane Center says storm surge is responsible for 12% of deaths caused by storms, and more than half of them were over the age of 60. WMNF is your trusted source for emergency information. 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
2: All right, Con Davidson 9. Another Canadian contribution led by trombonist William Kahn and Tara Davidson on alto sax and flute. The 2024 album, Reverence, which is an homage to musicians that were influential to them. First at Fire for Oates, which featured the artist that they were reverencing, Dick Oates. And then you heard Florencio. 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All right, so let's... Some more archives. Some more stuff. Do I have, like, way too much music? All right. Let's get back into it.

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Just heard two songs of the 2025 album Good Hang by Dave Bode, or Bode, who is not from Canada. In fact, he's from New Orleans. First heard Cider Song, Flute. And then you heard Dear Prudence, / Don't Let Me Down. WMNF will never let you down. Good music, good information. Yes, you know, community conscious. All the time, every time. It's after 9. That means things start to get sticky. Things start to speed up because we're going downhill, so gravity increase. Let me take you somewhere that you may never knew that you wanted to go before. Trust me, it'll be okay.

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1: Yeah. Started things off with something called Deep Blue off the 2024 album Deep Sea Vents with Brim, Y Music, and Bruce Hornsby. Yes, that Bruce Hornsby, you know, this time without the range. Then we had Morning Cry by Flea off the 2026 album Honora. And you just heard the Funky Low Lives remix of Manteca by Dizzy Gillespie off the 2003 album Verve Remix 2. So there was like a series of, you know, I think like three albums where they took music from, you know, Verve Records and, you know, remixed them and updated them and made them even more funkier than they could ever be, than they already were. All right, so 9:17, time is winding down, but we still have lots more music to go. All right, let's get into something again. Colors of Jazz. Enjoy.

0: print.
1: That was it.
2: That was it indeed. Start things off with Resonance off the 2026 album Komorebi, Toshiki Soejima, Takuya Kuroda, and Edible. Then you heard Mala Miles, Paulo Fresu, Federico Malaman, Bebo Ferrer, Kristen Meyer, Filippo Vignato, 2025 single. And you just heard the instrumental version of Shadows featuring Adam Theis, Cosinosa Strings, Lillian Kane, and Jazz Mafia, 2024 EP, Shadows the Instrumental. 9:30 on the way up. 10:01 NPR News. 10:06 Behind the Counter. Stay tuned to see what they're serving up from behind there. This next musical interlude goes out to all those who love a little bit of soul.

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1: I think Q-Tip will agree. I'm trying to do some vibrant things tonight. Start of things off with I Wanna Stay, the Love Unlimited Orchestra, off the 1975 album Music Maestro Please. And you just heard the Frankie Knuckles director's cut mix, Lou Rawls' anthem, You Will Never Find Another Love Like Mine, off the 2021 album Philadelphia International Records, The Remixes, Volume 2. There's like these albums where they remix all these songs. It's Philly songs and everything. And it's like, it's kind of ridiculous. Kind of ridiculous out there. 9:45. We're going up there. Let's keep it a little funky.

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Colors of Jazz winding things up on another Sunday night. NPR News, 10:01. Behind the Counter, 10:06. You heard Jungle Jazz by Kool and the Gang off the album Spirit of the Boogie. And you heard Saharian, My Soul Stance and Jazz Two More off the album Acid Jazz and Funky Grooves. To all those who are locked in, man like Andrew and everything like that, and all those who chose to remain nameless, thank you for tuning in once again to Colors of Jazz and indulging me on my musical madness tonight. So to my wife, I'll be home soon, traffic willing. And to everyone else, stay hydrated, stay dry, be safe out there, people. Be safe. Until next time, on behalf of Tim and Scott, it's your boy Big Winston. Colors of Jazz, we out.

0: 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We are behind the counter on WMNF Tampa. I am Lady Erin B.
1: And this is Squire Caitlin. Leave the weary world behind, good gentles. Breathe deep the magic of this legendary night.
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4: You doth heard melodies from Tame Impala and Fru Fru. That Fru Fru track is actually from Shrek 2. And the whole kingdom knows that thine is the best Shrek picture. Next up, we present unto thee, I Monster.

0: Hear ye, hear ye. This is WMNF Tampa. Thanks for tuning in for Wench Radio tonight. And we want to know... Sorry, there's a bird in the studio. We want to know, what everyday modern object would you use as a shield or a weapon in a medieval time?
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2: That last melody was Sir David Bowie, and if I may say so, it doth ravish mine ear.
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2: Fully Alliance.
3: We did hear from some of our listeners from beyond. A couple of message pigeons were flying around the office for sure. Let's see here.
2: We got... Their Majesty Callie from Sarasota said a traffic sign as a shield, preferably stolen.
3: No other way to do it.
2: Thank you for being clear on that. Somebody sent a photo. I think it's a keyboard.
3: And valid response.
2: Valid response.
3: I will say I do like the stop sign doubling as a staff walking stick as
2: oh,
3: well.
2: Oh, yeah.
3: Lots of options.
2: You can get a lot of use out of that in a lot of different ways, which I do appreciate. Somebody said a sword. Valid. Big up Bananas Wenches. Thank you.
3: We were thinking about our own responses here.
2: Yeah,
3: it's
2: tough. I was like, maybe a Razor scooter because it doubles as like half transportation, half I can whip it around and catch everyone's ankles with it.
3: There's always throwing some Legos on the ground in front of your enemies.
2: Hair curler, I don't know.
3: I think anything ever so slightly annoying might be the way to go.
2: Some whatever glitter. Is closest to me.
3: Next up is The Last Opera.

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0: That was My Crystal Spider by Sweetwater. The hour grows late, and lucky for us, word from the kingdom is that the dragon has been slayed.
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0: next up is Golden Brown by Elliot Sutton.

0: 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But now we must bid you farewell.
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0: Tomorrow we ride at dawn. But tonight, flights of angels sing thee to thy rest. Good night, sweet prince.

A little bit after midnight, WMNF 885 Tampa Mike B. This edition of Body Rock. I want to thank the gang from behind the counter doing a great job tonight. It was great hearing Castle Rat and Houghton Freddy right at the end of the show. 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You can also hit us up on the email, dj@WMNF.org. Going to kick it off with a song from Fishbone. This one dedicated to memory of someone we know really well. This is Fishbone, Everybody's a Star.

Florida native Tom Petty would be turning 76 this year, so WMNF will be celebrating his birthday with a full night of his music. In honor of our home state hero, WMNF presents a tribute to Tom Petty. You'll hear over 40 songs from 26 albums in 5 hours. A non-stop music event that you don't want to miss, as 12 bands play three Tom Petty

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1: For the break, heard music from Sweeping Promises. A brand new CD's called You Say I Romanticize out on Sub Pop Records. New song called Ascent. Before that, we heard Fishbone, Everybody is a Star. Again, that one going out to the memory of someone we love very dearly around here at the station. 12:16 in the morning, WMNF 88.5 Tampa, Mike B. This edition of Body Rock. Just had to move some things around. Coming up next is music from the Linda Lindas. Gotta Get Out. It's the brand new LP they have out. New single called Blood on Our Hands.
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That is music from Shooting Daggers from their LP, The Real Life Thing. My Oh My's name of the song. Before that, we heard Chalk with Can't Feel It from Crystal Punk. And start off the set with Linda. Linda's having a few problems with the board here tonight, so I'm having to switch some things around. It is 12:28 the morning, WMNF 88.5 Tampa Mike B. This edition of Body Rock. Right now, music from Violent Vera.

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1: 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Before that, we heard Mandragora UK with Egomaniacal. And start off the set with Violent Vera, False Reaction. 12:40 in the morning, WMNF. 88.5 Tampa Mike B, this edition of Body Rock. Great fun with this board tonight. Coming up next is music from Starbender, from a new compilation out called Tribute to Smashing Pumpkins, their cover of Tonight, Tonight, Tonight.

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1: 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New before that from Venus Girls, Mother Knows, from their new EP called To Die as Lovers May, and start off the set with Starbenders, their tribute to Smashing Pumpkins, Tonight Tonight, that cover. 12:51 in the morning, WMNF, 88.5 Tampa Mike B. This edition of Body Rock. 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

Music from Close Vedra, song called Cash Girls. Before that, we heard music from Lucy Bedrock, Speed Demon from the EP, part of the Lucy Bedrock, part of the Digicore movement. And start off the set with Cray Wolf, I'm Inevitable. You tuned to WMNF 88.5 Tampa, Mike B, this edition of Body Rock. A couple more songs to take us out of this first hour of music. This is Death by Rami.

Jimmy Lucid with Curse is his latest single. Before that, Death by Rami. Again, you're tuned to WMNF at 85 Tampa Mike B, the station of Body Rock. Going into our second hour of music, if you have requests, 238-8001 or 239-9663. You can always hit us up on the email, dj@wmnf.org. So on Instagram today, chat with Razor Candy, she was talking about some of her favorite black metal bands, death metal bands. Well, I hope she likes this one. I told her to check it out. Of course, this is Witch Club Satan.

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Music from the band Die Anstalts. And before that, we heard music from In This Moment with Crawl from their new release, Witch. And start off the set with Witch Club Satan, 119 in the morning, WMNF. 88.5 Tampa Mike B, this edition of Body Rock. Right now, music from the Canadian two-piece called Model, song called Winter Roses.

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2: For the break, we heard music from Mouth Ulcers, Silent Pictures from that same self-titled EP. Before that, we heard Deceits, One Day You'll Hurt As Much As Me, the band from L.A., and start off the set with Canadian band Modell, Winter Roses. It is 1:31 in the morning, WMNF, 88.5 Tampa Mike B, this edition of Body Rock. And coming up next, this next set, a couple of bands are going to be playing at our Halloween ball going on Friday, October 16th at New World Music Hall here in Tampa. Last couple of years, two or three years, we've done a drag ball, but this year we changed it back to bands. And two of the bands that are going to be playing in this set, local band Modular 13, and from Gainesville, Last Grasp, are also going to be on the bill. And the headliner are going to be Obsidian, the band from Miami. They've been here a couple of times before. And our hostess this year is going to be Alexis Brooke Williams from the local scene here. So it should be a fun time. Also, DJ Jet will be spinning music. Should be a great time. Also going to have our costume contest. We'll have more information on that because we just got that all set up this past week. So we'll have more information on our Halloween Ball 2026 again coming up Friday, October 16th at New World Music Hall here in Tampa. But let's start off the set again from the band from Gainesville. This is Last Grasp with Back Into the Web. 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
1: 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We'll be playing our Halloween ball again Friday, October 16th, New World Music Hall here in Tampa. And Alexis Burke Williams will be our hostess for the night. And DJ Jet will be spinning music before, during, and after. We'll have our costume contest. So it should be a great time. We hope to see you out there. Again, we'll have more information coming up in this next week or so on our Halloween ball. Coming up next, we have music from Bestial Mouths, brand new single from the new LP, Deadlines. This is called Hiss.

That is Caddick with Close Your Eyes, and before that we heard Pandora Morning Star. Let me lead you right now, music from Orlando's Lust. This is Lover's Game.

Music from Orlando's Lust from their LP, The Mirror Effect, song called Lover's Game. We were actually trying to get that band also for our Halloween ball, but they're playing a show the week before October 10th over at the one of the venues over in Orlando. So we figured it might be a little bit too close to our date here, but they're going to be back the latter part of the year playing a show for Communion After Dark. So when they come back to town, really try to check them out. You're tuned to WMNF 88.5 Tampa Mike B, this edition of Body Rock. Go into our last hour of music if you have requests, 238-8001 or 239-9663. You can always hit us up on the email, dj@wmnf.org. Kick it off with Dinah Summer from her LP. This is Children of the Night.

0: That is music from Myla Issues from her release called My Rage. Song called Riot Witch. Before that, we heard Dinah Summer with Children of the Night. 2:15 in the morning, WMNF 88.5 Tampa Mike B, this edition of Body Rock. And let's see here, what do we got? Oh, I wanted to play this little promo.
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0: And we're going to have a table, WMNF, at the Tabernacle of Oddities Saturday, September 5th, and Sunday, September 6th. So I think we're going to be on the second floor. I need to check with Dysfunctional Grace again and see where we're going to be sitting, but I think we're going to be there on the second floor, so we'll have some WMNF goodies, some great things, so stop by and say hi again Saturday, September 5th, Sunday, September 6th at the Tabernacle of Oddities at the Cuban Club in Ybor City. Coming up next, we got music from NNHMN, their brand new single, which is called Mannequin.

There's no party like a house party, and the best house party is heard right here on WMNF. The Saturday Night House Party is heard Saturdays from 8 to 10 p.m. and hosted by yours truly, DJ Sinflow. The best in old school dance music, hip hop, soul can be heard on the house party. So tune in and let us bring the party to you, the Saturday Night House Party.

That is C with their song Indigo. Before that, we heard Boy Harsher, Heartbeat from their CD, Get Mean, and start off the set with NNHMN, 1228 The Morning, WMNF, 88.5 Tampa, Mike B. This edition of Body Rock. Right now, a debut from an artist going by the name of Gala Blanc from a full length that I forgot to write down the title of the full length, but we're just going to put it down as an EP. And this song is called Wired, again, from a brand new artist, Gala Blanc.

0: Climb aboard the mothership with me, your captain, Nate Diggity Dog, as we venture deep into the vortex. The vortex is 3 hours of organized chaos, where you will hear everything from old scratchy records to music that hasn't even come out yet. 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
1: Before the break, we heard music from Neo Archives. Her new LP is called Emotional Junglist. That is There Goes My Head. Before that, we heard Chase Icon. Better luck next time. Start off the set with Gala Bane, which I had actually written as Gala Blank, but actually it was actually spelled as Gala Vane about 2 weeks ago, and the name was changed to Gala Bane. And the song is called Wired, and I swear to God, if you listen to it, the more I listen to it, it sounds just like Lady Gaga. Maybe she's doing a side project. Who knows? 2:39 in the morning, WMNF, 88.5 Tampa Mike B. This edition of Body Rock. Right now, music from Tarani. This is from her LP, Unobsession. This is Only One.

From the reissued and remastered version of Vanishing Point, that is Primal Scream with Medication, of course. Vanishing Point, part of the Bunker series of three CDs that have been, again, remastered and re-released from Primal Scream. Before that, we heard Automatic with Black Box, the Nick Zinner remix, and start off the set with Tyranny. It is 2:51 in the morning, WMNF 88.5 Tampa Mike B, this edition of Body Rock. Brand new music from Adrian Young.

just finished up the show tonight with Adrian Young from his new EP called Afro Disco Makossa, song called Everybody. And we want to thank you guys for tuning in. Of course, this is me, Mike B, here every Sunday, midnight to 3 a.m. with Body Rock. Stay tuned next. Nate Dogg's coming up with The Vortex later on this morning. 6 a.m., we'll have morning music. Take care, everyone. Hope you guys have a good week, and we'll talk to you soon. Take care. Bye-bye.

It is August 24th, 2026, and it is great to be alive. My name is Nate Diggity Doug. I am your captain as we venture deep into the vortex for 3 hours. We are taking you on a fantastic voyage. Thank you for joining us, Vortex Voyager. We are traveling further north, all the way to the great state of Ohio.

That is Ginger Root singing about moving to Ohio. Before that, Justice mentions Ohio among some other places like Tennessee, and kicked it off with the Black Keys, who are not only from Akron, Ohio, but they sing about it proudly. My name is Nate Diggity Dog, and we are playing some Ohio songs inspired by Central Florida band The Fraternals. I saw a meme of theirs. They were going on an all Ohio world tour, and I thought the map where it sort of replaced the United States with just Ohio was pretty hilarious. And so I've been wanting to play some more Ohio music, mostly because of the kind of Dayton funk scene and all the music that came out of Ohio in that area. And so we're going to go on a little kind of a little roundabout tour of Ohio. And if you have favorite Ohio songs, you can always send a text, 813-433-0885, email dj@wmnf.org with some Ohio stories or suggestions. 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Dayton, Ohio. This is the band named after the city, Dayton, and their song, Dank. We're going to get dank here in the Vortex, WMNF 88.5.

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1: We heard Zap from Dayton. 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Dance, do what you want to do, from their album Sunburn from 78.

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1: And that was Sizzlin' Hot from Slave. Before that, Sun. That was the first of two Dayton segments. Dayton has so much incredible music that we are going to come back around to Dayton a little bit later. We're going to go from one corner of Ohio to the other. And that's right, I am talking about Cleveland. This is The Vortex, WMNF 88.5, and we are doing Ohio music. And this next section is Cleveland, and then Akron. We're gonna kind of stay in that territory for a little bit. This first section is all bands from Cleveland, except for the very first song, which is by the Presidents of the United States of America, and they are going to tell us why Cleveland rocks on The Vortex, WMNF 88.5.

Boy, I always love that song. That's got to be like one of my top, like, just get fun, have a good time songs. Just always works, never fails. It is 3:56 at the WMNF studios here in the middle of the Vortex. My name is Nate Diggity Dog, and I am glad that you are along with us. Let's just talk briefly about what we heard. After a set of the Dayton Funk, we went up to Cleveland for some art rock and some punk music. We listened to Pere Ubu with Caligari's Mirror, and then Cobra Verde, Temptation, and Agitated by the Electric Eels. They're like proto punk, and they were like crazy and bizarre, and that was like the whole Cleveland kind of sound in a nutshell. And that, of course, was James Gang and Funk 49. Although Joe Walsh from James Gang was actually from Akron, not from Cleveland. The band itself is from Cleveland. If you have any Ohio songs or stories you want to regale me, hit me up with the contact information. We're going to keep it in Cleveland for one more song that sort of stands out from the others, and then we're going to move just a scooch south to Akron. But this is Tracy Chapman, and there's so many great Tracy Chapman songs that we could play, but we're going to play this one. She's got her ticket.

And as promised, we are going to jut just a scooch down from Cleveland to Akron. And we are going to play artists who are from Akron. And one of those artists is Devo, and they are going to be playing on the 27th in Clearwater at the BayCare Sound. So let's... This whole set is like just kind of full of bangers. But we're going to listen to two Devo songs first and then two more, all from Akron, Ohio.

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1: Yeah, it's never too early to start thinking about hurricane preparation. You are cruising along almost midway through the Ohio edition of The Vortex. My name is Nate Diggity Dog. And I am so glad you are with us on this little geographic exploration of Ohio. And that was Akron. We heard some Devo, and then we heard some Pretenders, because Chrissy Hynde grew up there. And then before that, the one hit wonder, but it wasn't even really a hit, I guess. It did, the I Know What Boys Like didn't even make the top 40, which is weird, but they, Waitresses, led by Chris Butler, also from Akron. So just another hop, skip, and a jump. We're going to go from Akron, Ohio, to Canton, Ohio, and we're going to bring just a little bit of that funky feeling back in the Vortex here. This is the OJs from Canton, Ohio.

0: Ever heard about a show after it's already happened? 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
1: Okay, so Wild Cherry, Play That Funky Music, isn't exactly from Canton, Ohio. They are from Steubenville, or more precisely, Mingo Junction, Ohio, which is really closer to Pittsburgh than it is Canton or Cleveland, but they are right on the state line, and I take their song as a personal challenge to play that funky music, white boy. And I couldn't resist including it in our Ohio showcase, brought to you by The Vortex at WMNF.88.5 Ohio Edition. As we journey across the northern border of the state from Canton to Toledo, we're going to take a quick Ohio pit stop with the WMNF song of the day. This is Ben Prestige, and he is super entertaining. He's been on Live Music Showcase, just the real deal. If you want, you can see him Saturday, August 29th at Flamingo Bay Brewing in Bradenton. This is his song, Hip Shake, from his album Down Home and Homemade. This is Ben Prestige.

boy, he is just a one-man tour de force. That Ben Prestige is. I watched the WMNF live music showcase with him as a duo, and watching him, you know, play and sing and do the drums with his feet. So I think that would be super fun. You are tuned in to WMNF 88.5 The Vortex. Thank you for being a Vortex Voyager. We are about halfway through our voyage, and it is time for a segment we have not had lately, and that is called When in the World. We are now at Toledo, Ohio. We are up in the northwest corner, and we are going to listen to Art Tatum and Tiger Rag. And Art Tatum was one of just the most influential jazz pianists who could play just fast and really just expressively. So we're going to listen to Art Tatum. He's from Toledo, Ohio. And then Anita Baker, also from Toledo. And you think about when you think this song was recorded, and I will tell you after the Tiger Rag on The Vortex.

0: 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A self-described left neck and tree hugger that watches NASCAR, Grant combines sharp humor, powerful storytelling, and thoughtful social commentary in the tradition of Woody Guthrie, Bob Dylan, and Billy Bragg. 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
1: And we have arrived, Vortex Voyager, at the heart of the vortex. And that is a song called Oxygen Part 4. This is by Jean-Michel Jarre. And we are celebrating his 78th birthday today. He was born in 1948 on this day, August 24th, in Lyon, France. And if you don't know him, here are a couple things. He is an accomplished laser harp player. He is still performing ambient new age synth music. In 2004, by then he had sold 80 million copies of his different records all over the world, and he was the first Western musician invited to perform at the People's Republic of China, and he had 3.5 million people attend his outdoor concert in Moscow in 97. So people are literally going mad for Jean-Michel Jarre, and this is his classic from Oxygen, only on the Vortex.

Well, if you like that, the whole album is great, and he is a absolute pioneer and legend in New Age ambient music. My name is Nate Diggity Doug. Thank you for tuning in, joining us as we explore Ohio. And we have arrived at the impetus for this whole show, and that is the band The Fraternals. They are on a Ohio World Tour. They're based in Orlando, and they are playing shows in Ohio, all around North Ohio, Central Ohio, South Ohio, you name it, they're going to be there. This is their song, She's on My Side. I don't know for sure that this is a WMNF radio debut, but it might be. I don't know. Listen to it.

I wish the Fraternals well on their Ohio World Tour. They are a super fun band, and they sound really good. So I hope they have a great time. Well, it would be absolute radio malpractice. It would be just an error of grievous proportions if I did an entire 3-hour Ohio-themed Vortex radio show and did not play one particular Ohio song by Crosby, Stills, Nash & Young from their album 1974's So Far. And that time has come, and then that will just about, almost, not quite, but almost, take us up to NPR News. And then we've got one more hour of Ohio songs here on 88.5 The Vortex.

Of Tampa, this is Bowling for Soup. 5 minutes of NPR News, and then more Ohio.

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2: This is beautiful Ohio, the state song of Ohio. And now we are going to move on to the center of the state, Columbus. Although this next song is not really about that Columbus. It's by Columbus, Georgia, but still Leon Russell and Newgrass Revival. Columbus, Stockade Blues on the Vortex.

Okay, well, OAR really does have Ohio roots, and that one rode outside of Columbus from in between now and then really was about Columbus, Ohio, and not Columbus, Georgia, and before that, 21 Pilots, because they are also from Columbus. And I promised earlier we were going to get back to Dayton as we kind of go in our kind of zigzaggy circle all around Ohio. And so we're going to listen to a song called Dayton, Ohio, 1903 by the one and only Randy Newman.

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1: Man, I am looking forward to that. They are always a great time. Great artists, great people, great venue. Should be totally great. We are still in Cincinnati. Afghan Whigs from Cincinnati. Isley Brothers from Cincinnati. And I got a message from Mark Hart from Sonic Sunrise, my early morning compatriot. Yeah, you can listen to him on Thursdays. And he said, thanks for the WKRP jingle. He said he really was on the air in Cincinnati. WVXU college radio in the 80s. And he said, by coincidence, KTEF, who does the 70s show on Saturdays, used to listen to him. So pretty cool. Pretty small world there here in radio land. We are going to listen to some new music by Vortex favorite Bootsy Collins. He is from Cincinnati, and this is kind of a supergroup type situation. This is from his new album, Metal Health, and he is enlisting his friends Buckethead, the mysterious guitar virtuoso, and fellow bassist Victor Wooten, and this is called Metal Health Revived on the Vortex, WMNF 88.5.

I gotta, all three of them are amazing musicians, but I think Bootsy, it's just incredible. His whole life going all the way back with working with just everybody, and he's still going, still amazing, putting out music. If you ever follow him on Instagram or any of the other social media, you know, I mean, he's working. It's pretty great, actually. All right. Well, we're going to turn our attention slightly away from Ohio, the state, and some rivers. Rivers, are, of course, are important to early settling of the country, and Ohio in particular. So we're going to listen to three songs, and the first one is, it's called the Eva Kelly, and it was written by Ben Soleil about a tugboat near Louisville, Kentucky, on the Ohio River. And when the river was flooded and was high and there was lots of debris from winter rains, the tugboat kind of became a symbol for resolving all of the issues. After that, on the banks of the Ohio, Doc and Merle Watson, and then we're going to hear Cuyahoga from REM. So River Songs, Ohio River Songs on the Vortex, WMNF 88.5. Here you go.

asked Merle to do some that fine finger picking he does on one of the old American ballads. This one, I really have no idea how old it is. It's one called The Banks of the Ohio.

And that, of course, is REM, Cuyahoga, talking about the environmental degradation. I remember when I was a kid, that was in the 70s, I had heard stories about pollution being so bad that rivers would catch fire, which is mind-blowing, but true. Before that, as Garrison Keillor from Prairie Home Companion would say, a heartwarming song about death and tragedy. Doc and Merle Watson, The Classic Banks of the Ohio, and Eva Kelly. Before that, we've got about one more song. Jillian Welch, Look at Miss Ohio. I want to give a shout out to Terrence, who is in Ohio right now. He's moved up there for family, and he still listens to WMNF, the greatest little station in the nation. And it's so awesome to get calls from listeners like that from all around, especially during our Ohio special. This is Look at Miss Ohio.

You're listening to WMNF Tampa 88.5. We've got 5 minutes of NPR news, and then stay tuned because Tim's going to bring you 3 hours of Monday morning music. Thank you so much for listening. Thank you for being a Vortex Voyager. I look forward to this time every week. You're the best. We've got just a couple more seconds of the Ohio State.

Good morning, Tampa Bay. Welcome to the morning show on WMNF. My name is Tim. I'm going to be with you for the next 3 hours. Give a shout out to Nate Dogg for another great show. Also give a shout out to my co-host on First Call and the host of Revenge of the Synth. She and I collaborate on the playlist and she arranges. So shout out to you, Lady Ashley. Got a great show planned for you. We really do. And yeah, you just heard the Gap Band doing Shake a Leg. Up next, brand new re-release of James Brown.

0: Hi, this is Miss Julie. Our next week-long membership drive begins at 9 a.m. on Tuesday, September 22nd, and goes through the morning of September 29th. 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
3: All right, you just heard John Lord and the Hoochie Coochie Men doing a cover of Green Onions. Before that, Linda Dawn doing Where You Are, and James Brown did People Get Up and Drive Your Funky Soul. It is 26 after, and you are tuned to WMNF Tampa 88.5 FM. We are going to play a song, and then Sean Cadan's going to give us the news. Here is Bright Eyes.

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1: All right, thank you so much, Tim. Good morning. I'm Sean Canaan with the WMNF News headlines. It's 6:30. The father of a man serving on the USS Abraham Lincoln has been arrested by immigration authorities. The ship has set a record for uninterrupted time at sea, and its deployment has raised concerns about supply shortages and mental health among sailors. Luis Aviles' arrest by Border Patrol on Saturday in Key West comes as the Trump administration rolls back immigration protections for military families. Aviles is a handyman from Nicaragua. He's lived in the U.S. for 19 years. The Department of Homeland Security says he will remain in immigration custody. A growing number of colleges are offering three-year degree programs, which cut a year off traditional bachelor's. Advocates say these programs are a solution to the college affordability crisis and a godsend for non-traditional students, but critics worry that they will narrow what students learn too much, confuse employers, limit graduate school options, and create headaches in fields that require state licenses. According to the nonprofit research group RAND, as of this spring, half of U.S. states have a college that offers at least one reduced credit three-year bachelor's degree. Today is the 34th anniversary of a major Florida hurricane. On August 24th, 1992, Hurricane Andrew smashed into South Florida. The storm resulted in 65 deaths and caused more than $26 billion in damage across Florida, Louisiana, and the Bahamas. Traffic is starting to slow down on I-4 West approaching downtown Tampa. Expect scattered thunderstorms today, especially this afternoon, with highs in the high 80s. Partly cloudy tonight, overnight lows in the high 70s. And tomorrow, partly cloudy with highs in the high 80s. I'm Sean Canaan with the WMNF News headlines. 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

0: As I say these words, the aircraft carrier USS Abraham Lincoln is heading home. After an extended deployment, they put it in the news. I'm guessing you might have seen some of the coverage. Their time at sea was extended to over 9 months, taking a toll on the crew. There were reported food shortages, resupply issues, exhaustion that comes from months at sea with no break at all. Stars and Stripes and Navy Times reported sailors attempting to jump overboard, though other journalists were unable to get that confirmed. What is life on this kind of Navy ship like during this kind of deployment? Well, years ago, we did an episode of our show on an aircraft carrier during a war in the same waters the Lincoln was in, the Arabian Sea.
1: All right. You just heard Morphine. Buena, before that, Black Keys doing Howlin' for You. Then, before that, we played Amy Winehouse with Mark Ronson doing Valerie. And Nobi did Sweet Talk. It is 45 after 6. You are tuned to WMNF Tampa 88.5 FM. Yes, I know there's a buzz. Bzz, bzz. I don't know what that is. When I was driving in, it was doing it. So it was doing it even before this show. I have no idea what that is. But I'm sure DT will figure it out. Okay, up next is brand new Sweeping Promises.

When I'm by myself, with no one else around, I never feel alone. It's always been with me since the day that I was born. Solid as a stone. Yeah, music fills me up deep inside myself in every way it could. While I'm so far down, it always lifts me higher until I'm feeling good. In a world of tiny fractures, one thing can make me whole. I can always count on the music in my soul. When heartache comes around, the blues helps me along until the feelings pass. 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

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Love songs are eternal. 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
1: No way! 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
5: Right on. You just heard Opus King doing Come Over, Do Me Wrong. Before that, by request, Samantha Fish doing Hello, Stranger. Before that, Chuck Prophet, who's just in town, did Storm Across the Sea. And Cake started off with Frank Sinatra. It's 25 after 7. You are tuned to WMNF Tampa. I know there's that annoying buzz on the radio. If you go to WMF.org or you hit go on the app, it is not there. So consider that. Up next is Bob Seger, Night Moves.

woke last night to the sound of thunder. How far off, I sat and wondered. Started humming a song from 1962. Ain't it funny how the night moves, when you just don't seem to have as much to lose.

0: And now is time for the news. Sean Canaan, take it away.
1: All right, thank you, Tim. Good morning. I'm Sean Canaan with the WMNF News headlines. It's 7:30. A federal judge in Miami has ordered Florida International University to immediately stop enforcing an outright ban on what's called expressive activities that take place indoors. The ruling is a major victory for students in an escalating free speech battle. Here's more from WLRN's Danny Rivero.
2: Federal Judge Jacqueline Becerra said that if FIU had its way, more than 60 years of Supreme Court precedent on the free speech rights of students would have to be thrown out. The judge found that the school likely violated the First Amendment rights of seven students when it disciplined them for unveiling t-shirts that said "Ice Off FIU" during a campus event. A school can only regulate speech when it's disruptive, found Becerra. And in this case, the school presented no evidence while disciplining the students that showed the silent protest was disruptive. Andrew Caro is a senior at FIU and one of the plaintiffs.
3: Just knowing that, like, the judge that was hearing us, Judge Becerra, was ruling in our favor was really, really, like, overwhelmingly positive for me and my six other students charged.
2: The students say they're organizing a town hall meeting for next month. I'm Danny Rivero in Miami.
1: Teens in the Pinellas Juvenile Justice Center could soon get a chance to read more books.
4: When they go into the facility, they no longer have access to their phones. So there are long hours of boredom that happen in there. And even kids who come in not identifying as readers become curious and they bring books back to their rooms just to pass the time. So we see it as such a great opportunity to feed that interest and get them reading, sometimes for the first time, not any books, but the books that they find interesting and that they want to read.
1: That's Carrie Boucher, the founder and executive director of Nomad Studio. She says they began the program 8 years ago as an effort to integrate art into these kids' routine. It's a volunteer and donation-based. For Boucher, art is not something that can be earned for good behavior, but rather another essential part of development.
4: Human beings have been participating in creative expression long before we were participating in, you know, high school math classes and English classes and things like that. So creative expression helps us at an individual level process and think about our feelings. It also helps us on a society level to connect with each other.
1: Tombolo Books is posting Nomad's book requests for people to buy on their website. The National Hurricane Center is monitoring a couple areas of tropical weather across the Atlantic. Meteorologist Andrew Wolfeck from the Florida Public Radio Emergency Network says, for now, Florida is in the clear.
5: Forecasters are currently watching two disturbances across the Atlantic Ocean. One of the tropical disturbances has already made its northerly turn and is heading away from the U.S., but the second area of Africa will be one to monitor. Some forecast models indicate the system could become the first hurricane of the season if it's able to fight off the dry air and wind shear. That's why the National Hurricane Center has given this area at least a 50% chance of organizing into a tropical cyclone. But even if it develops, it will be no threat to land over the next week, as it will remain thousands of miles east of the Caribbean islands.
1: The next tropical storm will be named Dolly. The average peak of the hurricane season is on September 10th. Expect scattered thunderstorms today, especially this afternoon, with highs in the high 80s. Partly cloudy tonight, overnight lows in the high 70s, and partly cloudy tomorrow with highs in the high 80s. There are delays on the southbound Veterans Expressway approaching I-275. Traffic is heavy on the northbound approach to the Sunshine Skyway Bridge, and it's slow going on I-275 south, starting around Fletcher Avenue, and on I-4 west approaching downtown Tampa. I'm Sean Canaan with the WMNF News headlines. 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
3: All right, you just heard Do You Think I'm Sexy by Rod Stewart, and started it off with KMFDM, Juke Joint Jezebel, off the Nile album. Probably the only morning show that will play KMFDM, but I like it. All right, we are going to get right back into it. Here is local singer, Voix.

0: I should tell you the truth. And you're, but you're still angry. So sometimes I feel like I still should have lied. I tell you the truth because I care. But I also lie to you because I care. But if I tell you the truth, I guess I can sleep better at night. But then it looks like I don't care because I'm telling you the truth. I mean, I guess I'm just not a... Everybody hates when they get to that part when they realize that I don't want to tell you I don't care, but if it seems like I don't care, it doesn't mean I don't care. It just looks like I don't care. Because my emotions have been sanded off. I live in LA, sweetie. What do you expect?
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4: Live from NPR News in Washington, I'm Janine Herbst. Treasury Secretary Mark Besant is expected to announce new economic measures against Iran today, what he's calling Economic D-Day. Iran calls it economic terrorism. Iran's new securities chief, Moshe Rozaei, is threatening to seize ships that violate transit rules in the Strait of Hormuz. NPR's Adil Al-Shulchi has more.
5: Rozaei said that Iran would attack oil tankers leaving through the Persian Gulf through alternative routes from the Strait of Hormuz so that, quote, not even a single drop of oil will leave from the region. Right now, Iran isn't interfering with alternative routes, so this could be devastating to oil supplies. And Gulf countries are desperate for a resolution to this conflict because they've spent billions to expand pipelines, other infrastructure to keep oil exports flowing and not to depend on the Strait of Hormuz, which is, of course, still blockaded by Iran.
4: In Paris, Adil Al-Shalchi. Iran's president says the Memorandum of Understanding signed in June with the U.S. is the best way out of the stalled conflict. All this as Pakistan's army chief plans to travel to Tehran today to try to revive stalled talks. Shoppers are getting left out of billions of dollars in tariff refunds. After the Supreme Court ruled earlier this year that some of President Trump's tariffs were illegal, the refunds have been primarily going to American businesses, but few of those companies are passing them along to customers. And Pierre Stephen Basaha has more.
6: Retailers shared the cost of tariffs with consumers, mainly by raising prices. But the dean of Syracuse University's College of Law, Terrence Lau, says retailers are not sharing the refund because it's difficult to know how much more each shopper pays.

0: Florida native Dom Petty will be turning 76 this year, so WMNF will be celebrating his birthday with a full night of his music. 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
2: You heard RC and the Glitz and the Grids doing I'll Be Waiting For You. Before that, Timothy Erie doing Yeah Baby All Right. Before that, Rudy doing I'll Be Your Friend. Cannibal Kids did Love Girl. It's 22 after 8 and you are tuned to WMNF Tampa. Brand new stuff from the Dresden Dolls. Dig it.

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1: All right, thank you, Tim. Good morning. I'm Sean Canan with the WMNF News headlines. It's 8:29. Duke Energy Florida wants to exclude a consumer group from weighing in on how the company will distribute the costs of increased electricity demand from data centers. The Tampa Bay Times reports that on Thursday, Duke argued in filings to state utility regulators that Florida Rising should not be allowed to participate in the data center hearings. Florida Rising fights for lower electric bills for residents. The hearings are a result of a law passed this year, which imposed the state's first regulations on data centers. It says that electric utilities cannot hand the costs caused by data centers on to regular consumers. Teens in the Pinellas Juvenile Justice Center could soon get a chance to read more books. WMNF's Juanita Hurtado-Huerfano reports that as part of a program to integrate art into these kids' routines, Nomad Studio is partnering with Tombolo Books to get more books to incarcerated teenagers.
2: Misha is a former participant in the program. She was 16 when she walked into her first art class.
3: I didn't think it would make as much of an impact as it did. And honestly, I could say that, like, they're such important people in my life. Like, they really are. I see them as family.
2: Misha says the program was in stark contrast with her environment within the center.
3: There's just a metal bed, and then there's like a mat on top of it and like a little window, but you can't even really see anything out the window either. And then the sink and the mirror. So it's not like a whole lot. And then sometimes like the staff, and then also just like, I feel like when you're a kid and you're going through that, like you're already irritated. So you tend to take it out on your peers or cause problems. So in order to go to the art program, you had to be good during the week and everything. Like, you had to earn that.
2: Misha is now a 21-year-old poet in St. Pete. She says Nomad Studios Library within the center helped her hone her skills and reintegrate after she was released.
3: And I feel like I learned so much on writing just from reading, that like I learned how to like form certain sentences, or like I would look at these like authors and I would want to be like them and like how they wrote so good. So I would use that as an example and like try to write like really elaborate stuff.
2: As part of the program, kids can choose to keep the books they love to take with them once they are released. Tombolo Books is posting Nomad's book requests for people to buy on their website. You can find a link in WMNF.org. For WMNF News, I'm Juanita Hurtado Huerfano.
1: Florida Republicans are hitting the usual campaign themes this general election. They want smaller government, lower taxes, and more. Douglas Soule reports they've also found a new target, the nomination of Angie Nixon for U.S. Senate, who recently joined Democratic Socialists of America.
4: At Thursday's Republican Party of Florida victory rally, speakers were quick to mention the nomination. They mentioned it quite a bit. WUSF spoke with party chair Evan Power, who's even tying the more moderate Democratic governor's candidate, David Jolly, to Nixon.
5: I don't see them very different. I think David Jolly tries to pretend to be a moderate. Angie Nixon saying what he wants, how he will govern. So I think they complement each other very well on the Democratic angle. They are socialist, and it's either socialism or patriotism. That's the choice this election.
4: Jolly is a former Republican. He says he rejects socialism and the Democratic Socialists of America. Nixon joined the DSA, which hasn't endorsed her. In interviews, Nixon has said she's not a socialist and disagrees with parts of the DSA platform. But she says she joined because the group fights for things like Medicare for All and affordable housing. Nevertheless, incumbent GOP Senator Ashley Moody says Nixon's primary win against a more centrist candidate changes things.
6: I don't look at this as a gift. I look at this as a calling to stand up to that nonsense, that dangerous rhetoric.
4: In her victory speech recorded by WJCT, Nixon said she's confident in her electability.
7: We put actions behind our words. Yeah! So Ashley Moody can call it whatever she wants. She can call us whatever she wants. But in November, she will call me Senator.
4: Election day is November 3rd. I'm Douglas Soule in Tampa.
1: Traffic is jammed approaching downtown Tampa on the westbound Selman Expressway, I-4 West, and on I-275 South, starting around Fletcher Avenue. Expect scattered thunderstorms today, especially this afternoon, with highs in the high 80s. Partly cloudy tonight, overnight lows in the high 70s. And partly cloudy tomorrow, with highs in the high 80s. I'm Sean Canaan with the WMNF News headlines. 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
0: All right. Before the news, Talon did Britney Spears and Dresden Dolls, who had Amanda Palmer's project, did Shores of California. All right. 34 after 8, you're tuned to WMNF Tampa. 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
0: And we've been nominated for best radio show in the Tampa Bay area for Best of the Bay. So go and vote. All right, you just heard the healing power of horses. Do I wait? I think. Kulix did Letting Go and started it with Chelsea Wolfe, brand new stuff from her. Seethe. 44 after 8. And you're tuned to WMNF Tampa 88.5 FM. Up next is Pavement.

And that was Duh-Duh doing it. This is a day before that. The Avalanches with Karen O did Blue Shadow and Grounded by Pavement. Started at 56 after, got about three more minutes. And then Democracy Now will come on. I'm going to take us out with some Alabama Shakes, American Dream. Dig it.

Zato

Okay, it's time for me to get out of here and make way for democracy now. You're tuned to WMNF Tampa 88.5 FM. I will be back to do first call and to do step outside as well. So I will see you guys again very soon. Be careful.

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1: You're at war when you get attacked. We got attacked. U.S. put 50%. We waited until the United States decided to actually implement these so-called 338 tariffs. That's fine. We've got the reserves. We've got the resilience. We've got the plan. We've got the focus. We will respond.
0: The U.S.-Canada trade war is deepening after talks collapsed Friday. The U.S. has imposed 50% tariffs on Canada, which responded with retaliatory tariffs. We will speak with Avi Lewis, the leader of the New Democratic Party in Canada, and Lori Wallach of the American Economic Liberties Project. Then we go to Florida to speak with Angie Nixon on her upset win in Florida's Democratic Senate primary. California, where Aisha Wahab has won a special election for a seat in the House, even though AIPAC spent millions to defeat her. She's set to become the first Afghan American in Congress. All that and more coming up. Welcome to Democracy Now!, democracynow.org, the War and Peace Report. I'm Anjali Kamath. Amy Goodman will be back later this week. Iran's leaders have threatened to halt all oil exports from the Persian Gulf and to treat any nation's support for U.S. sanctions against Iran as an act of war. The threat came ahead of today's announcement by Treasury Secretary Scott Bessent of what the Trump administration is calling an economic D-Day aimed at completely severing Iran's remaining financial lifelines. This is Iranian Foreign Minister Abbas Araghchi.
2: This is a repetitive scenario, from the crippling sanctions imposed during the Obama administration to the maximum pressure campaign during Trump's first administration, and now the latest sanctions. All of these measures have been introduced under different titles, but they represent the same kind of bullying that we have always seen in American policy. In other words, it is the same movie they keep playing over and over again. We know this movie, so we know how to confront and deal with it.
0: On Sunday, Iran's currency, the rial, sank to a record low against the U.S. dollar. The International Monetary Fund now predicts Iran's economy will contract by nearly 5.5% this year. Fuel prices are surging in Iran, something that preceded nationwide protests in 2019 and earlier this year. In Gaza, two Palestinian brothers were killed and several others wounded when an Israeli war plane struck a tent sheltering displaced people near Al-Aqsa Hospital earlier today. The attack followed another bloody weekend in Gaza. On Sunday, Israeli forces killed at least two Palestinians, including four-year-old Mohammed Abdel Salam Taha. Separately, a girl was injured by Israeli fire on Sunday in a camp north of Khan Yunis. According to Palestinian officials, Israel has violated the U.S.-brokered so-called ceasefire agreement nearly 4,400 times since it took effect in October. This is Abu Ahmed, a displaced Palestinian who was sheltering close to a building that was blown up by Israel.

0: Minister Israel Katz accused Hamas of launching attacks, calling the use of kites an act of war. Israel's far-right National Security Minister Itamar Ben-Gvir has posted video on social media celebrating the construction of gallows where Palestinians will be hanged.
1: This is the facility. In this place, the terrorists will be executed. A hanging rope, viewing chambers where the crime victims will be able to come and watch, like in the United States, by the way. And we are fulfilling what we promised. Look, there were those who ridiculed. There were those who giggled. This place is starting to be built. The facility is being built.
0: In March, Israeli lawmakers passed a law mandating death by hanging for Palestinians who are convicted of terrorism offenses. Jewish Israelis will not face the same punishment for similar crimes. In 2008, Ben-Gvir himself was convicted by a court in Jerusalem of incitement to racism and supporting a terrorist organization. Diplomats from Syria and Israel held U.S. brokered talks in Jordan on Sunday aimed at easing tensions following repeated Israeli attacks, including airstrikes on a major Syrian Air Force airbase. They were the first talks between the two countries in several months, coming after Israel on Saturday struck a civilian vehicle on the outskirts of Damascus. Israel said it had targeted a, quote, terrorist in the deadly drone strike, which left several bystanders wounded. This comes as Israel continues to occupy Syria's Golan Heights, which it seized in the 1967 war, as well as more territory in southwest Syria it seized after the fall of Bashar al-Assad. In Canada, Prime Minister Mark Carney has announced retaliatory tariffs on U.S. imports after talks collapsed without a deal on Friday. On Saturday, the U.S. slapped 50% tariffs on around $20 billion worth of imports from Canada. In response, Carney announced tariffs on $20 billion of U.S. products beginning on September 8th. Carney spoke to reporters on Saturday.
2: Why does it feel like today Mark Carney is going to war? Trade war. The tone.
3: Because we're attacked. You're at war when you get attacked. We got attacked. U.S. put 50%. We waited until the United States decided to actually implement these so-called 338 tariffs. That's fine.
0: We'll have more on the U.S.-Canada trade war after headlines when we'll speak with Avi Lewis, the leader of the New Democratic Party in Canada, and Lori Wallach of the American Economic Liberties Project. In New York, a federal judge has struck down a Trump administration ban on issuing visas to immigrants from 75 countries. When the policy was enacted in January, the State Department claimed, without evidence, that people from those nations are likely to receive public benefits after arriving in the U.S. Among the countries targeted were Afghanistan, Brazil, the Democratic Republic of Congo, Iran, Iraq, Nigeria, Somalia, Sudan, and Yemen. In her ruling, U.S. District Judge Jeanette Vargas said Trump's measure was, quote, patently unlawful and violated federal immigration law by discriminating on the basis of nationality. In Texas, calls are mounting to shut down the South Texas Family Residential Center in Dilley, where it's estimated more than 100 children are being detained by ICE. This comes after a 5-year-old boy, identified as Liam Tadeo, and his father were taken by ICE on their way to a child's soccer game in Austin last week. Journalist Lydia Terrazas of Univision posted a video on social media showing Liam crying and his father handcuffed as they're escorted into a vehicle. The arrest happened just days before Liam was set to start kindergarten. This is Texas Democratic Congressmember Greg Kassar.
4: ICE just arrested a 5-year-old boy on his way to a soccer game in my home city of Austin, Texas. His name, just like the name of the little boy from Minnesota, is Liam. And Liam should be starting kindergarten this week. But instead, he's sitting in a trailer prison right now in Dilley, Texas.
0: Texas Democratic Congressmember Joaquin Castro said ICE denied his request to visit Liam and his father at the ICE camp. Castro said afterwards, quote, his detention is another devastating example of why Dilley must be shut down and why our government must end the detention of children and families. I have seen firsthand the conditions that children and families are being subjected to at Dilley, and no child should be held there. Dilley is run by the for-profit prison company Core Civic. More than 160 people have been deported to Haiti as the Trump administration begins to round up immigrants following the end of TPS, temporary protected status. It was the first deportation flight to Haiti after the Supreme Court greenlit the Trump administration's termination of TPS

0: for an estimated 350,000 Haitians. The plane landed in the northern Haitian city of Cap-Haïtien Thursday. The country's main international airport in Port-au-Prince has been deemed too dangerous due to gang violence and growing political instability. Many of those deported last week were TPS holders and had been living and working in the U.S. since 2010. In related news, a U.S. Navy sailor who is on his ninth month of deployment aboard the USS Abraham Lincoln said his father has been detained by ICE. Joshua Aviles said he'd received a call this weekend notifying him of his father's arrest. Luis Manuel Aviles was taken into custody during a traffic stop in Key West, Florida. His wife said he's a handyman with a valid U.S. work permit. Aviles is originally from Nicaragua and has lived in the U.S. for nearly 20 years. His son Joshua said on social media, quote, "This is heartbreaking for me. I don't know how I can mentally continue working 12-plus hour days knowing that my dad is somewhere possibly being treated like a criminal. My dad's only crime was coming to this country to give my siblings and me a better life." Tyson Foods, the largest meatpacking and processing company in the U.S., has shuttered two of its facilities in Illinois and Utah, laying off more than 3,000 workers. The company said in a release earlier this month that it'd be closing its Joslin, Illinois and Eagle Mountain, Utah facilities, claiming, quote, "one of the most historic cattle shortages the country has ever experienced," as the reason for the move. About 2,500 Tyson employees were impacted in Illinois alone due to the sudden closure of the plant. Workers and supporters held a rally in Joslin Friday in protest of the mass layoffs. They're demanding the facility be reopened, as well as 6 months of full compensation and benefits for workers who've been left jobless. This comes as Tyson Foods CEO and President Donnie King made over $34 million in 2025, according to the Securities and Exchange Commission. In Northwest Indiana, thousands of homes remain without power nearly 2 weeks after high winds and torrential rain knocked down trees and power lines, leaving behind flooded basements and roads. More than a third of a million homes and businesses were affected by the storm. This is Desmond Pompey, a resident of hard-hit Gary, Indiana, where over one in three residents lived in poverty even before the disaster.
1: And these are all the things that people take for granted. The basic things, far as like power, taking a shower, flushing your toilet, anything of that nature like that. So we really under siege, and I hope they just take care of the situation.
0: And a private arbitrator has ordered the Washington Post to rehire the opinion columnist Karen Atiyah with back pay. Atiyah was fired last fall over comments she made about the death of conservative activist Charlie Kirk. Her termination came as the Washington Post laid off more than 300 journalists, dismantling its sports, local news, and international coverage, all under the ownership of billionaire Amazon founder Jeff Bezos. That followed Amazon's $1 million donation to President Trump's inaugural fund. Karen Atiyah spoke to Democracy Now! In February.
2: The reason why this is an international news story, I think the Washington Post stands for a lot more than just a media company. It stands for a lot more than even just journalism, I would say. For a lot of people around the world, they're looking at the Washington Post as a proxy and a bellwether for what's happening to America and democracy.
0: And those are some of the headlines. This is Democracy Now!, democracynow.org, The War and Peace Report. I'm Anjali Kamath. Amy Goodman will be back later this week. The U.S.-Canada trade war is deepening after talks collapsed without a deal on Friday. Canadian Prime Minister Mark Carney accused the Trump administration of issuing demands that would compromise Canada's sovereignty and undermine key industries. On Saturday, Trump slapped 50% tariffs on around $20 billion worth of imports from Canada. Carney then announced retaliatory tariffs on $20 billion of U.S. products beginning September 8th. Carney spoke on Saturday.
3: We've been under no illusions. We recognized from the start that America has changed. Early last year in this room, I observed that the decades-long process of steadily increasing integration between our economies was over. Our government understood before many that America would transform all of its commercial relationships, that it would put a series of tariffs on its closest allies and use economic integration as a weapon. We recognize that sometimes its signature was written in pencil. The gap between partnership and competitor, unfortunately, has remained too wide in recent days. So last evening, I instructed our negotiators to return to Ottawa. We cannot accept what they've offered, and we will not give what they've asked.
0: Canadian Prime Minister Mark Carney took questions from reporters after his address.
4: Why does it feel like today Mark Carney is going to war? Trade war. The tone.
3: Because we're attacked. You're at war when you get attacked. We got attacked. The U.S. put 50%. We waited until the United States decided to actually implement these so-called 338 tariffs. That's fine.
0: President Trump responded online writing, quote, Canada wants the benefits of being a state without being one. They've also charged our great farmers for many years massive amounts of tariffs. No more, end quote. U.S. Transportation Secretary Sean Duffy appeared Sunday on Fox News.
5: We're great trading partners, right? But Canada gets the benefit of trading with the U.S. way more than the U.S. gets the benefit of trading with Canada. It's a country that doesn't have a military. Is we want fairness for the American worker. And some of our best friends are the worst offenders that treat us the worst. And the fact that we provide their security for them and they take advantage of us, I think President Trump was the first one to go, you know what, that's not the kind of relationship that friends should have. And so the president's calling them out. I think you're going to see Mark Carney come to the table very, very quickly because it's going to be devastating for his country.
0: On Sunday, the editorial page of the Wall Street Journal ran an editorial headlined, The Dumbest Trade War Revisited. Trump's decision to escalate a tariff brawl with Canada makes no economic or political sense. The tariffs come just 10 weeks before the midterms. Economists predict battleground states, including Maine, Michigan, Ohio, and Alaska, could face disproportionate economic pain from the tariffs. For more on this, we're joined now by two guests. Lori Wallach is director of the Rethink Trade Program at the American Economic Liberties Project and founder and former director of Public Citizens Global Trade Watch. Her recent piece for Foreign Affairs is headlined, The Right Way to Balance Trade, What Comes After the Neoliberal Order. She's joining us in Wisconsin. And in Toronto is Avi Lewis, the leader of Canada's new Democratic Party, the NDP. He's also a longtime Canadian journalist, documentary filmmaker, and activist. We welcome you both to Democracy Now! Avi Lewis, let's begin with you. Talk about what these talks were supposed to be about and why they broke down.
6: Well, good morning, Anjali. Hello, Lori. It's great to be back on Democracy Now! This has followed a sickeningly familiar pattern with Trump threatening and setting a deadline for devastating, I think the Wall Street Journal, rarely agree with the Wall Street Journal, but this is incredibly dumb. It's also incredibly damaging and dangerous. It's going to hurt Canadian workers. It's going to hurt American workers. It's completely unnecessary. And at the last minute, after negotiations are going on, under the threat of these massive tariffs, suddenly Howard Lutnick arrives with a whole set of new demands at the 11th hour. This is the pattern, and we've seen it over and over again. In this case, Prime Minister Carney read the room correctly. Canadians are sick of this. We're already under punishing tariffs in many of our most important industrial sectors, from automaking to forestry to steel and others. And we simply are not in the mood to grant more concessions. And so the Prime Minister walked away from the table. But the truth is, and the wider context of this is, that unfortunately Canada has already made a whole bunch of unilateral concessions. And so we're in a weakened position just in the context of the short-term trade deal. The Prime Minister gave up the digital services tax without anything to compensate it. That's a modest, for big tech, that's a modest tax of about $7 billion a year. It was the only real solid tax we had on the big tech billionaire, I guess we have to say trillionaire class behind Trump. And that was at the beginning of this process, something like a year ago. We're also, while Canadians are united in this feeling that we've given enough to Trump's demands, and we can't concede further without securing protection for our own industries and economy, we're not all in this together. We have to remember, and Lori and I have been fighting free trade deals between Canada and the United States since the 1980s, because the integration of the corporate classes of our two economies has been achieved at the expense of working class people in both of our countries. and to the incredible, staggering enrichment of the wealthiest people and corporations in our economy. We are not all in this together. When the six big Canadian banks made $70 billion last year, they are not directly affected by tariffs, and they continue to make higher and higher profits every single year. We are not all in this together. When the oil and gas sector in Canada, which is majority owned by U.S. corporations, is on track to make up to $150 billion in wartime profits this year alone because of the immoral, senseless, illegal attack on Iran by the United States and Israel. $150 billion in profits for this industry that is not affected, that has been spared all of the tariffs because, of course, the United States needs a huge amount of Canadian oil each and every day. So we are united as Canadians in rejecting more unilateral concessions. We are not all in this together in terms of who's going to be hurt. And we need to build an independent Canadian economy. Mark Carney has had well over a year to get started on that project. He has announced big plans like buying the oil industry a new pipeline for $40, $50, $60 billion of public money, like major projects that suspend Indigenous rights and environmental protections in favor of largely foreign corporations coming in and buying more of our resources. He's having an investment summit on September 12th in Toronto to invite BlackRock and Blackstone and JP Morgan. And the Prime Minister has mused about selling our airports and our ports and privatizing more of our economy to the benefit of foreign investors. So we need a Made in Canada plan to develop our autonomy and double down on the things that unite us as Canadians, like our embattled healthcare system, which is also being privatized these days. But we're not on track to do that. This is a fork in the road moment for Canada, and we have a completely different progressive vision to offer Canadians that would help Canadian workers, defend Canadian workers in this crisis, and also get back to work building a truly independent Canadian economy that would benefit American workers as well. As we'll see in this next period, everybody is going to be hurt by this.
0: Avi, these new tariffs affect about 5% of the goods, of Canadian goods that are imported by the U.S. They target about $20 billion worth of Canadian goods. Who is actually hurt by these tariffs? Who are the workers? What are the industries in Canada that would be hurt by these tariffs?
6: Yeah, I mean, we already have tariffs on the automobile sector of 25%. A major integrated sector between Canada, the U.S. and Mexico. And this deal was only to achieve a lowering of 25% to 15% on auto tariffs. That makes the auto industry in Canada uncompetitive, which is why Lana Payne, the head of Unifor, the largest private sector union in Canada, said months and months ago that no deal is better than a bad deal. But this is an extension beyond steel and forestry and auto to tariff a lot of consumer goods. Everything from furniture makers to apparel to rubber and plastic products. This would bite deeper into the Canadian economy, across the economy. A lot of smaller and medium-sized businesses in every region of the country. But again, it's not all equally apportioned. It's always certain sectors and certain regions which are hurt the worst. In this case, my province of British Columbia would be most affected by this latest round of tariffs. Ontario and Quebec, the largest economic provinces in our country, would also be severely, severely damaged by this. And don't forget that it's Americans who pay these tariffs, and it's American workers who are also affected. It's the cost of living emergency in Canada and the United States, where food prices, where rent, and the cost of putting a roof over your head, and all of the costs of living are going up and up and up in a period where people are really suffering. So, you know, there are corporate players who will make out fine, but it is the working class people of our continent who are going to be hurt. This may not be the huge proportion of Canadian exports to the United States in one of the biggest trading relationships on planet Earth between our two countries, but this is a deepening of an attack on Canada and on the American working class, which has been going on since Trump was elected for the second time. And here in Canada, we need to do something big about it. We've got plenty of fantastic proposals about how we could actually protect ourselves. In the short term, we have an unemployment insurance program in Canada that only covers one out of three workers that pay into it, and it only gives you a little more than half of your previous wage or salary when you get laid off. It's hard to qualify for. It takes too long to kick in. We need immediate reforms to our employment insurance system to cover people with more support faster and to cover way more workers in our economy. Those are sort of the short-term things. We need emergency assistance for the sectors that are worst hit by this. Again, manufacturing, wood products, apparel and furniture and others. But we also need a bigger plan to actually Trump-proof the Canadian economy. We could do things when we are making major investments of public dollars in oil pipelines. We could use that money instead to build an east-west electricity grid, double down on renewable energy, which is energy independence forever, because the inputs for renewable energy are always free, unlike oil and gas and coal. We could build an east-west electricity grid to trade renewable energy across our country with battery storage and the cheapest installed energy, solar and wind, on planet Earth today. The world is moving away from fossil fuels in this period, and Canada is being left behind because we are continue under the Mark Carney government to tie our fate to massive military expenditures, massive fossil fuel investments, and all in on AI, which, despite the Prime Minister's excellent words about Canadian independence from the United States, mirror the Trump agenda. And unfortunately, under the surface, we're seeing an expansion of decades of integration of the corporate class between Canada and the United States. That is not a plan to make anybody safe.
0: I want to bring Lori Wallach into the conversation, director of the Rethink Trade Program at the American Economic Liberties Project and founder and former director of Public Citizens Global Trade Watch. Lori, building off of what Avi was talking about in terms of U.S. consumers who are hurting, I just wanted to read a couple quotes from politicians from border states. Here we've got Minnesota Senator Amy Klobuchar saying on X, Canada is Minnesota's number one trading partner. Minnesotans are paying for Trump's chaos. Republican Senator of Maine Susan Collins said the new tariffs would, quote, increase costs for Maine families as most businesses will have no choice but to pass on the tariffs to their customers through higher prices. Your response to what's happened with the collapse of the trade talks?
7: So it is the case that this situation is again, I don't typically agree with the Wall Street Journal, but perhaps the most stupid trade fight in history. In that, yes, if you are a purchaser in the U.S. of some of these goods, for instance, hockey sticks, but not pucks, I mean, go figure, you will see higher prices. But let's step back at the whole situation. And Avi's exactly right. You have at this moment this fight between two visions, neither of which are good for working people or for the environment. There is a way to do trade that benefits the majority of people, small businesses, farmers. And in Trump, you have an oligarch-first trade policy. He got elected saying he'd help working people. In fact, what he's done is make exceptions in his tariffs. Whatever you think about tariffs, at this point, 55% of imports into the U.S. have been excluded from tariffs because Trump gives free entry for his buddies in big tech, in chemicals, etc. So we have a situation where between the disruption of supply chains like the U.S. and Canada, which have been not under the right rules, but united in a way that literally it's disruptive to U.S. manufacturing when there's disruption in Canadian manufacturing. You have a situation where the U.S. now is down 75,000 manufacturing jobs since Trump came back to office. We have 30% decrease right now in factory construction since Trump came back the second time, because this the tariff chaos and malpractice is so severe. But the problem is, in Mark Carney, there is sort of the high priest of neoliberalism, a guy who has been going around the world trying to sell the Trans-Pacific Partnership, NAFTA on steroids, extra goodies for big tech and for big pharma, ways to attack Canada's wonderful pharmaceutical pricing system that don't even exist in the old NAFTA, as the replacement for the World Trade Organization, as if that's not bad enough. And there is something that is neither Trump's oligarchic trade grift, nor the neoliberalism that Carney has in mind that actually could harness the benefits of trade. But neither of these guys is thinking about that. Rather, they're having this kind of personal fight, and it's political. So Trump can't bear the thought someone is standing up to him and not just steamrolling him. Folks in Canada are getting tariffed because they had the temerity to stand up and put tariffs in retaliation to Trump unilaterally tariffing them. That is the basis for these tariffs. And the notion that politically, the U.S., Canada, and Mexico right now have the only duty-free trade at all under Trump too. Canada and Mexico still have majority duty-free access. At underlying all of this is we renegotiate in a way that works for people on the planet, the NAFTA replacement, the U.S.-Mexico-Canada agreement. And there, I think, are people with a good vision. Avi, for instance, in the U.S., many Democrats in Congress, of how you could fix that agreement and have a lift-up agreement. But instead, with this fight, we're just heading in the worst direction possible.
0: And Lori, how have Trump's economic policies vis-a-vis Canada differed from those, say, with China? And this especially at a time where we're coming up on what the Trump administration is calling economic D-Day, threatening to sanction any country trading with Iran?
7: So this is part of the lunacy of the situation. The United States not only has many decades of putting the economies together, as Avi said, not on behalf of working people, but for instance, the aerospace industry, literally, if you hit tariffs on metal products that are part of the aerospace industry, which is happening, you hurt jobs in the U.S. Instead of thinking about how do we make this smoother, and the U.S. and Canada have relatively balanced trade. If you take the crude oil sent to the U.S. to be processed and employ U.S. workers out of the formula, the U.S. and Canada have balanced trade. And then tariffs go to 50% in some products or higher or lower, but targeting Canada is the big problem when it's not. Rather, it's a partner and has balanced trade. Versus in China, China is the source of a ginormous trade deficit with the U.S., but not exclusively with the world. And it's because of particular policies that Canada is not implementing that China uses regularly, often called beggar thy neighbor, where you take policies suppressing wages, no independent unions, or no safety net, social safety net, so you basically suppress consumption. People save a ton because they're responsible for everything on their own. They have no support from the government. Or you subsidize at enormous rates. All of those interventions mean China is exporting an enormous amount. It's not just hitting the U.S. At this point, countries that were the emerging trade countries, countries like Mexico, like India, like Brazil, are going into trade deficits and are being deindustrialized because of this behavior in China. Trump has cut the tariffs. He feels some friendship with the authoritarian leader of China. And so he and Premier Xi have had many a happy meeting where they cut tariffs with China, the cause of the trade deficit, and here we have 50% tariffs on Canada. I would say, something that is more like middle school or childhood playground battles between Carney and Trump as compared to anything that makes economic sense or geopolitical sense.
0: Before we end, Avi Lewis, I want to go back to you, and I wanted to ask you about this other news from Canada. The Montreal City Council is set to debate a controversial motion calling on the city to suspend institutional ties with the Israeli government. Your response to this?
6: Well, I think I've been knocking doors in a series of by-elections that the Prime Minister has called in Toronto, in Montreal, in Vancouver. And I've been talking to a lot of Canadians at their doorsteps in the past few weeks over this summer. And I have to say that the ongoing genocide in Gaza is a pressing moral issue for, I believe, a supermajority of Canadians. I have only come across a couple of people who take a pro-Israel position at the doorstep, knocking doors in all of our major cities for weeks now. And the vast majority of people are shocked and appalled by the activities of the state of Israel, dragging the United States into attacking Iran in another endless, incredibly damaging war, spiking oil prices, and punishing people around the world with higher inflation and higher cost of living, which is already out of control. And the sheer trauma of witnessing, and Democracy Now! Has done a better job than most media outlets in the entire world in documenting the ongoing murder of Palestinians in the West Bank, in Gaza, what is effectively an invasion now of southern Lebanon. People are upset and traumatized by the impunity and the violence visited by Israel on many different civilian populations now in the Middle East. And people in Canada are appalled and want to see their governments at every level do something. We've seen a big battle in Canada, as you have in the United States, where the pro-Israel forces like AIPAC or CEJA here in Canada, there's the parallel pro-Israel lobby group, are on the defensive now. They still capture most of the political class and the mainstream media, but among the majority of people, we want to see our government step up and take a clear moral position against apartheid, against genocide, and against the killing of civilians. And you see these debates breaking out at the city council level, in educational institutions, and at the national level in Canada. And the tide has turned definitively, and Canadians want to see their governments and their elected officials stand up on the right side of history. It's an ongoing battle, and the forces against us, the conventional narratives, are still very much in place in the political class and in the corridors of power. But the people of Canada know which side is in the light and which side is in the horror of these massive crimes against humanity. And I think the Montreal City Council debate is one of many that you're going to continue to see. It is not going to stop because Canadians are outraged by this impunity.
0: Avi Lewis, thank you so much, leader of Canada's New Democratic Party. Thank you also to Lori Wallach, director of the Rethink Trade Program at the American Economic Liberties Project. Coming up, we go to Florida to speak with Angie Nixon on her upset win in Florida's Democratic Senate primary.
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0: Peligrosa, Dangerous Woman by Lila Downs, performing in our Democracy Now! Studio. This is Democracy Now!, democracynow.org. I'm Anjali Kamath. We turn now to Florida, where the progressive state representative, Angie Nixon, pulled off a stunning victory last week in the Democratic Senate primary. Nixon defeated Alexander Vindman, a former Army intelligence officer who testified during Trump's first impeachment trial. Vindman was backed by the Democratic establishment, and his campaign raised more than 16 times as much cash as Nixon's campaign. Nixon has served in the Florida House of Representatives since 2020. In 2022, she made national headlines for leading sit-ins and other protests inside the Florida Capitol to protest a Republican move to redraw congressional maps. In November, Nixon will face incumbent Republican Senator Ashley Moody, who was appointed by Florida Governor Ron DeSantis to fill the seat of Marco Rubio, who resigned to serve as Secretary of State. If elected, Angie Nixon would become the only member of the Democratic Socialists of America in the Senate. She joined the group in June. Angie Nixon joins us now from Jacksonville. Welcome to Democracy Now!, Angie Nixon. Tell us how you defeated Alex Vindman.
1: Good morning. I'm so happy to be with you all today. I was able to defeat Alex Vindman because it was good old-fashioned grassroots organizing. I am a former union organizer. I'm a community organizer. And I've had the opportunity to travel all across the state of Florida over the past nearly two decades to build a diverse coalition of supporters and, just folks who I've been working with over the past few years, nearly two decades. We actually were able to help increase the minimum wage. I was a statewide organizer with that ballot initiative, also helping with automatic rights restoration. And so it was just hustle. And so I'm super excited to be the Democratic nominee. And I'm glad to be here with you all today.
0: And Angie, you're facing off Republican Ashley Moody in November. Florida has gone to Trump twice. This is a deep red state. What is your strategy going to be to win in November?
1: My strategy is going to expand on the strategy we had during the primary, just really going to meet people where they are. Unfortunately, my opponent likes to call me names, but that's because she doesn't have anything to show for it. You know, folks are trying to label me right now and put me in a box, but Ashley Moody is someone who actually stole $10 million from the most medically needy kids here in the state of Florida, and they allowed her to divert that funding so that they could defeat two ballot initiatives that would have helped improve the health of Floridians across the state. And her reward for that theft was her appointment to this United States Senate seat. Not only that, but Ashley Moody is just someone who does not speak with folks. She runs away from folks. I've had to answer many calls and respond to many emails that she just did not return to constituents that were in need of assistance. She also voted against the ACA subsidies, which caused nearly 300,000 people here in the state of Florida to drop off the rolls, the ACA marketplace, and it caused our private insurance premiums to go up as well. Ashley Moody is someone who cannot be trusted. She's simply a rubber stamp for Donald Trump. She does any and everything that he says to do, and it's just ridiculous. We need to send people to Washington, D.C. who are going to stand up and push back against Donald Trump. People who are actually going to work hard to ensure they are lowering the cost and ending the corruption and the chaos that's in D.C.
0: And Angie Nixon, you ran on an affordability platform. Talk about your policy priorities if you do win the election in November. What is the message you'll be taking to the Senate?
1: So when I win, because I like to speak things into existence, on day one, I'm going to file legislation to re-extend the ACA subsidies. Folks are going bankrupt simply because they are trying to stay alive. Medical debt is the leading cause of bankruptcy, and that's absolutely absurd. And then we're going to also push hardcore for universal health care. A recent Yale study came out that showed that the government would save $1 trillion if we pass universal health care. Also, it's going to be really important for us
2: to address this housing issue. Right now here in the state of Florida, people who rent, they're paying over 18% the national average. People who have property insurance and they are homeowners, they are paying 300 times more than folks in other states. And that just totally has to change. The reason they're paying all this money is because Ashley Moody took a lot of money from insurance companies. She didn't rein them in when she was the attorney general. And so they just, you know, they help her out by contributing to her campaign coffers. And so I'm happy to let folks know that the only people that I'm beholden to are hardworking, everyday folks. I am someone who prides myself on being unbought and unbossed. Also, I am a mother of five. Me and my husband have a blended family. I was a single mom for 12 years, and I understand how tough it is as it relates to childcare, right? I have a five-year-old right now, and some parents are paying $800 to $2,400 a month simply to try to send their children to a childcare facility. And so I support universal child care. I know that for every dollar we put into child care, we get $3 back in the economy because that allows parents to be able to work. That also allows our children to be diverted from the school to prison pipeline, which, you know, these for-profit prisons, these elected officials, these billionaires, they want our children to have an ill education, a ridiculous, a horrible education, right? Which is why they're defunding public schools, because they want to usher them into the school to prison pipeline. Why make sure that our children have a good quality education when they know they'll make more money off of them going to prison and exploiting their labor? And so these are some of the things that I'm really pushing for and want to see accomplished when I become the next United States Senator. I know there's a rumor going around saying that I want to abolish prisons. I don't. I want to abolish for-profit prisons. There's also a rumor going around saying that I want to defund the police. I don't want to defund the police. I want to defund flock cameras so that bad cops don't have the ability to stalk their ex-girlfriends or their ex-boyfriends. I want to make sure that we have a justice system that works for everyone, not just for the billionaires and co-conspirators of Jeffrey Epstein, who actually are treated more fairly than a single mom who got caught stealing formula to make sure that her child had food. And so these are things that need to really be worked on. We need to make sure that hardworking, everyday people get to shape what their communities look like and what their economies look like. And that's my mantra, that's my motto, and that's what I'm fighting for each and every day.
0: Angie Nixon, in May, you took part at a sit-in in Governor Ron DeSantis' office in protest of the redistricting bill, where you were arrested and now face a jury trial on trespassing charges in September. Talk about redistricting and how that affects what the elections in November.
2: I mean, Donald Trump basically went to a lot of Republican governors and asked them to rig elections for him in the form of redrawing maps. And so we know that this was a partisan gerrymander because Ron DeSantis decided to release the maps to Fox News, and he did it when it was color-coded, and it showed and illustrated where blue seats, Democratic seats, would possibly be converted to Republican seats. And so that goes against our state constitution, and they illegally and unconstitutionally passed this bill. And so I decided to stand up for democracy and actually disrupt the proceedings, because again, what they were doing was illegal and unconstitutional, and it went against what the voters wanted. I know that the people should decide who their representatives are, right? The politicians should not be able to choose who their voters are. And what we're witnessing right now, in conjunction with the gutting of the Voting Rights Act, is Republican lawmakers in D.C. And all over these state legislatures, they are trying to return us back to the worst chapters of our history. And that is simply because they don't want us to have a say. They want the status quo. And I'm telling and making an appeal to everyone, right? Like, right now, these politicians are working less and less and less. And meanwhile, they're getting richer. We are working harder than ever And many of us are still struggling to stay afloat. They want us feeling hopeless. They want us to feel as though nothing can change, as though voting won't matter. But they're spending billions and billions of dollars, right, to suppress our right to vote. They're changing laws, making it harder for marginalized communities, for working families to go out and vote. And this is because they want to stay in power. They are so fearful of losing power. And they are fearful that many people are going to come into power, and they think that we're going to do to them what they've done to many of us for hundreds of years. But that's not the case. What happens when working families come into power, when everyday hardworking people become our state lawmakers, our federal lawmakers, we lead with love and humanity and dignity and compassion and respect. We want to make sure that no one experiences what we experienced as marginalized people. Again, I was a single mom, and I keep going back to this. I was a single mom for 12 years. I know what it's like to struggle. I don't want anyone to have to struggle the way in which I did, right? I know what happens. I am also proof positive of what happens when government does it right. I was a recipient of a program in which I was able to gain down payment assistance because money trickled down from the feds, that trickled down to the state, that trickled down to the local government, that allowed me, a woman who had graduated from the University of Florida, that was working for the state but only making $28,000. They helped me pay my down payment. They helped me with down payment assistance as well as closing costs, right? And when I refinanced my home, I paid that back. But these are programs that Donald Trump cut under the big BS bill, programs that Ashley Moody does not want. And that's because they just want their campaign donors and their billionaire friends and family and themselves to get richer. I am ready for hardworking, everyday people to get bailed out. I'm ready for small business owners to get bailed out. We have to focus our efforts on lowering their costs and not these costs of these big corporations. Over 88 companies last year made over $105 billion. They paid absolutely nothing in federal taxes. Meanwhile, I had a woman tell me she made $55,000 last year, and she's on a payment plan with the IRS. Our system is broken, and I want to go to Washington, D.C. to help fix it.
0: Angie Nixon, final question. You joined the DSA recently in June. What is your relationship to the organization? If you win in November, you'd be the first DSA member in the Senate.
2: So you are exactly right. I just recently joined the DSA. I also just recently joined the Working Families Party. And my relationship is one that I just joined them because I saw that they were one of the organizations that was working the hardest to help ensure that people have universal health care. I'm talking to too many people who have loved ones that have died because they were underinsured or they didn't have any insurance. And so I am not an active member of DSA. I just paid a little bit of dues because as I paid dues with the Working Families Party, because I appreciate certain parts of their platform. Do I agree with all of it? No, I don't. And I don't agree with everything in the Democratic Party as well. And so I want folks to know they don't have to worry about me pushing some type of authoritarianism or any type of dictatorship. As a matter of fact, I have made it my life's mission to push back on any type of authoritarian and dictatorship, which is why I am so adamant about fighting back against Donald Trump and heading to D.C. I want folks to know I am someone accessible, ethical, someone that they can trust. I'm willing to have conversations about any questions folks may have of me and my ideology. But if they look at my track record, they know that I always put people first, hardworking, everyday people first. And that is what I'm going to do when I become their next United States Senator.
0: Thank you so much, State Representative Angie Nixon. You're the Democratic Senate nominee for the state of Florida. Thank you for joining
2: us.
0: Coming up, we'll go to California, where Aisha Wahab has won a special election for a seat in the House, even though AIPAC spent millions to defeat her. She's set to become the first African-American in Congress. Stay with us.
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0: Everybody Deserves to Be Free by the Resistance Revival Chorus. In California, progressive Democratic State Senator Aisha Wahab has made history by winning a special election to fill the congressional seat vacated by disgraced Representative Eric Swalwell, who resigned amid sexual misconduct claims. Wahab becomes the first Afghan American elected to Congress representing eastern parts of the San Francisco Bay Area. In 2018, she also became the first Afghan American elected to public office in the United States. During Wahab's congressional campaign, groups affiliated with AIPAC, the American-Israel Public Affairs Committee, spent over $6 million to support her rival, Melissa Hernandez. Aisha Wahab joins us now. Welcome to Democracy Now! Aisha, you won the primary pretty easily earlier this year, and during this special election, between then and the special election, groups affiliated with AIPAC spent over $6 million to defeat you. Talk about the significance of this victory and how you did it.
1: Well, I just want to appreciate my team and the district for really seeing through it. My district is a decently well-educated district. They knew that my record is very, very clear versus the lies that were spread by AIPAC. And I do want to highlight the fact that the millions of dollars in this district, compared to many other districts, for example, we don't have a big city. We don't have an Oakland. We don't have a San Jose or San Francisco. And San Francisco is barely touching $3 million of outside spending. We were pushing over $9.4 million, right? And still counting. We'll see the final numbers. But it did significant damage when there's, in a single month, nearly $6+ million being spread lies. And I'm very happy that the Chronicle actually stated that a lot of the ads were misleading and were lies.
0: And Aisha, it wasn't just AIPAC that was a special interest group that was working against you. You also pushed for a bill that would outlaw caste discrimination when you were in the state Senate, and you pushed for this law in 2023. It was ended up being vetoed by Gavin Newsom. But during that time, you faced a lot of death threats and violent threats. And how did you deal with that? And talk about what you were pushing for and what that interest group was.
1: Yeah, so there was a bill that I pushed called to ban caste discrimination, which is practiced in some cultures where you could never educate yourself enough to get out of the caste, right? It's literally a 3,000-year-old slavery model that still exists today. And there were a lot of people that were opposed to it. They will never say why they were completely opposed to it. They pretend that caste does not exist. But the fact that we had the Senate have to pay for a bulletproof vest for me because of the amount of death threats that I received, rape threats, you know, just a lot of weird things. It was important for me to carry the bill all the way through because it was the right thing to do. It basically said that in California, let alone in the United States, discrimination of any kind is bad. And I wanted to ensure that all people in my district felt seen, felt heard, and felt protected.
0: Aisha Wahab, you're the first Muslim and first African-American woman in the state Senate, and you'd be the first African-American in Congress. We're now, you know, coming up on 25 years since the invasion of Afghanistan and 5 years since the Taliban took power. Your thoughts on, you know, the significance of your trajectory and what is happening in Afghanistan?
1: Yeah, you know, I'm an American through and through, born in New York, raised by Uncle Sam in the foster care system. And as an Afghan American, someone who is proud of my culture and heritage, it's disappointing to see what is happening in Afghanistan, where they are blocking women and children from going to school, really living their lives. I think that that's going to be a disaster to come for Afghanistan, let alone the fact that the United States needs to practice diplomacy, and regardless of which group is in power, we should be exercising diplomacy and having a relationship, hopefully even kind of steering them in the right direction when it comes to human rights, women's rights, and just civil rights across the board. Afghanistan is a landlocked nation. It is surrounded by interested parties. They have an unlimited amount of resources that the United States needs to, you know, at least partner with, to have contracts with. And Afghanistan also needs other allies, and we have not really exercised that. There are a lot of different warlord groups that want power that are not the Taliban, too. And I think that each of them are deeply, deeply failed and misguided in the sense that they are not doing what's right for the country. They are doing what's right for themselves. And we have seen, even under the support of the United States, that these warlord groups literally raped the country.
0: And Aisha Wahab, last question. You just have 30 seconds. You talked about growing up in the foster care system. How has that informed your policy priorities, and what is the message you'll be taking to Congress?
1: Definitely. You know, our entire campaign was about unity and supporting the most vulnerable community member. Growing up in the foster care system, going to church, living with different types of people, hearing different languages, I realized that at the end of the day, everyone wants stability, everyone's peace, a thriving future, and to live the American
0: dream. You just have 5 seconds, Aisha. I'm so sorry.
1: I want to be able to do that.
0: Thank you so much. Congressman-elect Aisha Wahab won a special election in California. And that does it for today's show. Happy birthday, Julie Crosby. I'm Anjali Kamath. Thank you for joining us for another edition of Democracy Now!
2: 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After the Healthy Steps Show is another dash of NPR news, and then the Sustainable Living Show, hosted today by Annie Ellis. 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

0: intensity group. The researchers then compared some of those changes to a large database from the UK and found they were associated with better cardiovascular and metabolic health. However, they emphasized the results come from young, healthy adults and need to be confirmed in different populations. They say it does not prove high intensity is necessarily better. Will Stone, NPR News.
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4: 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These are not the opinions of the staff, the volunteers, or the board of WMNF. The information provided on the show is not intended to diagnose or treat any disease. There is no implied patient-physician relationship in these calls. The nature of the calls is educational and informational only.
5: 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Well, Dr. Fred, AMA always seems to allow you to bring out the best in our listeners. 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
6: Let's get it revved up. How are you today, Bill?
5: I'm doing hunky-dory. Can't complain. Was a great weekend. Quiet. How about you?
6: Glad to hear it. Same. Got to have a really nice brunch with Mom yesterday and to celebrate being able to enjoy some time together. So helpful for, you know, just your overall well-being to share some love with people you love.
5: Absolutely. So, and it sounds like it was a very kind of a communal kind of thing with your mom and I suppose others. So
6: My husband was there. It was a nice small little brunch.
5: Happy for you.
6: Thank you. Yeah, she's 90 and pretty frail, so it's really nice to see that she can get out. So, in the news today, we're seeing that COVID is increasing. It's autumn, and we're working towards autumn, late summer, and that's when things start moving again. It's primarily in the South and the West. Florida definitely has an increase in cases, but nothing like back in 21 and 22. You know, it's probably about 1.5% of the total numbers we were seeing then. But there's a different issue here, and that is that there's much less testing going on. So the numbers are probably higher than what is officially reported because it's tough to get numbers when people aren't testing. But, we do know that vaccination rates for coronavirus, SARS-CoV-2, COVID-19 have gone down. Only 17% or 17.5% of all adults apparently got a shot in the past year. And so that's well below the possibility of getting herd immunity and stopping this viral transmission. But I don't think we're ever going to get to that level. And fortunately, COVID's not as deadly as some other issues. And it seems that with ongoing

0: immunization with some and reinfection with others, there's a level of immunity that's out there, but it's not preventing infection. But it seems that there's less people dying from it, but there's a lot less people getting the infection too. So it's there. And if you have health risk, you're still at risk. If you have age over 65, if you have any medical illnesses like high blood pressure, lung disease, diabetes, cancer, autoimmune diseases, you're at risk. And so your system is more susceptible to serious complications from any virus. And so because we know the statistics of relative risk in this group, it's recommended that anybody with those risk factors should consider getting your regular vaccines, like a flu vaccine or even a COVID vaccine. Now, there is an alternative available to the genetic therapy with the mRNA COVID shots. There is something called the Nuvaxovid. That's NuvaVaxovid. And that's Novavax's spike protein vaccination. So instead of, as in the Moderna and the Pfizer shots, you have an mRNA sequence that's directing your cells to make spike protein inside the cells and deliver it to the body as an antigen, which is a protein or something that stimulates an immune reaction. The Novavax company uses the same mRNA technology to create the spike protein vaccine in the laboratory, and you get the spike protein shot into your arm. It's a very similar thing to some of the flu vaccines, which inject a piece of protein into your arm. Other flu vaccines are live attenuated viruses, meaning that they've been clipped, their wings have been clipped. They can't really make a terrible infection, but they can give you the proteins that you need to see an immune response. But Nuvaxovid is available at some pharmacies. I believe CVS, Publix, and Walmart carry it. So if you want to avoid the mRNA gene therapy, that is one way to do it. If you do get exposed to someone who has the disease, not general exposures, like, go to a public place and think maybe somebody coughed near you. But if you're spending some time with somebody who is known to have COVID, you probably won't know it until after the fact. But within 72 hours of that exposure, there's a medication called Zocova, Xocova, and Citralavir. And that is post-exposure prophylaxis for getting the disease. And it seems that by getting this within the first 72 hours, you can reduce symptoms by 67%. Still have the virus, but it will make it less intense. And this medication works like HIV antiviral medications. It's a protease inhibitor. So it inhibits the action of the virus in your body. And, coronavirus is a cold. 30% of all annual colds come from coronavirus. And coronavirus beta SARS-CoV-2 is COVID-19. And it's basically the same as all the other ones, just more potent, it appears. It triggers a different immune response. But, for most people today, you're going to get runny nose, congestion, sore throat, fever, mild, you'll feel like you have a cold. It's maybe worth it to get tested then. So you could get a some Zocova or consider other therapies. But to avoid it, stay away from closed, crowded spaces. If you're going to go to a concert, do something like the amphitheater and be on the grass in the crowd where the air gets circulated much better. If you're inside, make sure that there's good airflow, a fan over your head, good air conditioning, something that keeps the air moving, because that does reduce the amount of exposure. And if you have symptoms, it's really courteous for you to wear a mask so you don't infect other people if you have to go out of your house. And I think we can be really rational and reasonable about this virus and just take precautions. And I think we can do pretty well that way. public health isn't that complicated if we can apply some common sense. And if you want to talk some common sense, this is Dr. Fred Harvey. We're on the Healthy Steps radio show on WNF Tampa.
1: Yes, there, Doctor. You're such the optimist. I think the common sense isn't very common anymore. We do have We do have Ben from Sarasota on the line. I'm going to make you wait just one more second there, Ben, while I remind folks you are listening to the Healthy Steps radio show with Dr. Fred Harvey here on WMNF Tampa. And I'm inviting you to participate by giving us a call at 813-239-9663. Or you can send your email questions to dj@wmnf.org. Good morning, Ben. You there, Ben?
0: Hello, Ben.
2: Yeah. Hello?
0: How are you doing today?
2: Good, Dr. Harvey. Thank you for taking my call. I appreciate it.
0: You're very welcome.
2: Okay, so here's the scoop, Doc. It's kind of a long one. So about 3 years ago, I developed some severe stomach pain and bloating. I couldn't sleep at night. Finally, I was diagnosed with SIBO. So I was given rifaximin. And since then, I've had 5 reoccurrences in the last 3 years. I treated with rifaximin. The last treatment was about a month, 2 months ago, and it did not change the hydrogen levels after the treatment. So a recent duodenal biopsy showed that I have I'm lacking in adequate lactase, sucrase, and maltase, which I suspect is the result of having the recurring SIBO thing. So I'm taking some supplemental enzymes, which are seem to help. I've lost 20 pounds in the last 3 years, and so I'm wondering if you got any suggestions of what I might do. I'm kind of at a loss now.
0: Well, the weight loss has happened because you've changed your diet or because of the illness?
2: Well, I guess a little bit of both. I have recently tried to be real restrictive in the carbs and sugars because I figure that's kind of triggering, you know, the bacteria. So I'm part of it's diet, but not, I didn't want to lose it. Let's put it that way. I'm down to 132 and I used to weigh about 150.
0: Yeah. So you didn't start overweight, it sounds like, and you've lost weight you didn't need to lose. And so during this 3 years, did anyone give you some dietary counseling about what to do to prevent it from recurring?
2: Well, I've been working with a nutritionist, and yes, she has helped. But, you know, it wasn't very strict. I mean, I would still have a little ice cream in the evening and because I kind of figure sugars kind of trigger that.
0: Yes.
2: Bacteria, I think, loves the sugars. So I've been very strict the last several weeks, and it seems the bloating seems to have, dissipated a little bit.
0: That would make sense. A couple of things to consider is when you're trying to get a change in your microbiome in your gut, you really need to persist with it for weeks. And you with SIBO, the FODMAP FODMAP diet, Monash University, MONASH University, has an app for it that is really good, and they update it all the time to help you avoid the foods that will actually help the wrong bacteria grow and make you bloat and get bacterial overgrowth again.
2: Yes. Doctor, what do you think about, you know, since the rifaximin did work this last time, what do you think about this elemental diet? It's not something I relish to do, but that is an option, I guess, that would help eliminate the bacteria. But could the bacteria be eliminated with just strict diet?
0: Yes, actually, an elemental diet is a strict diet, super strict diet. But you can do it with going to a diet like the general paleo-style diet trending towards keto, but you don't have to induce ketogenesis. You just need to avoid eating the the sugars and sugar starches that are FODMAPs because they produce the wrong bacterial growth. So if you're eating lean meat, lean fish, eggs, vegetables, low glycemic fruit, olive oil, olives, seaweed, things like that, nuts and seeds, you're not eating the things that produce the problem.
2: Right. And I have been, like I said, I've been pretty restrictive, and even on the vegetables, low-carb vegetables the last couple of weeks.
0: Good, because that's the direction to go. Now, did when you had your breath test, did they find the methane?
2: Oh, well, this is kind of weird because it's hydrogen dominant, which usually results in diarrhea, but I've been more hydrogen dominant with constipation.
0: So but you, kind of the methane didn't show up?
2: No, methane's been very low, if at all.
0: Okay.
2: Yeah.
0: So, yeah, it sounds like you need better strict diet to help control this. I think it's one of the first things to do to make sure that you're, you know, addressing the problem the right way. Give yourself 4 weeks of very strict diet, maybe 2 months, and see what has changed. You may want to see a functional medicine doctor and get more extensive stool testing than is offered by most gastroenterologists. It's really interesting that they don't do the deep dive on the stool testing like a functional doctor does, and I can't convince them to actually order the test.
2: Yeah, the GI doctor's office pretty much told me they couldn't do anything for me anymore and to recommended to go over to USF and see somebody. So that's kind of where I'm at now. I can't get in for a couple months, though.
0: So. You could get in faster, I'm sure, to a functional medicine doctor. Are you in Tampa?
2: Sarasota area.
0: Okay. Yeah, there's lots of us all over the West Coast. So you might want to go to the Institute for Functional Medicine.org, IFM.org, and do a doctor search. See if you can find a good functional medicine doctor to chat with.
2: Okay. All right, Larry. Yeah, I don't know quite what to do now. So anyway, well, thank you for your time. I appreciate it.
0: You're very welcome, Ben, and best wishes with resolving that SIBO.
2: Yeah, thank you. Bye.
0: Goodbye.
1: Yeah, thank you very much there, Ben, and best wishes, as you said. I've got Pamela and I've got Anonymous waiting on the lines here, but I'm never satisfied with a half full queue of callers, and Joe's never satisfied either. He's answering the phones for us today, and I'm very grateful for that. Joe's always so spectacular. But give us a call at the Health Steps Radio Show with Dr. Fred Harvey here on WMNF Tampa. Express your medical questions or concerns by calling 813-239-9663. Again, that number is 813-239-9663, or continue to send your emails to dj@wmnf.org. And that little shout out worked. I added Joe from Venice to that queue. Let's go to Pamela. Good morning, Pamela.
3: Hi, good morning, Dr. Harvey.
0: Good morning.
3: I'm glad that you brought up the Novavax. Actually, earlier this month, I spoke to my primary care doctor about it. I'm finally ready to get a vaccine, and no judgment, please. When this all happened in 2020, I was coming out of a cancer battle. I had been through treatment. I had a port in my chest, still wearing a wig. So I had just been through a lot of science, and
0: yes.
3: I wasn't ready to do a vaccine and whatnot. So this year I'm finally ready. I always get the flu shot, but I don't want to get both vaccines together. How far should they be spaced out?
0: Well, I don't think they need to be, but it's fine if you get them spaced out. Maybe give yourself a week or two between. It takes 2 weeks for your immune system to ramp up the full effect from the one shot. So, you know, if you want to wait 2 weeks until it's done with that job and move on, that's fine. Actually, Novavax is in the process of working with Sanofi Aventis, another European manufacturer, to do a combined flu COVID shot. So they're not worried about you taking them together. In fact, okay. MMR is a triple vaccine for measles, mumps, and rubella.
3: Uh-huh. Okay. So that's going to be great when they come out with the combo. Yeah, he said this sounded like this was the most similar to the flu vaccine I've gotten for many years. So I thought I'm ready to get up to the plate and finally do it. And one thing semi off topic, I did one dose of Zepbound, the 2.5. I have about really only 30 pounds to lose. The only reason I qualified wasn't so much my BMI, it was the prediabetes. And I was shocked at the reaction. I felt like I had had a round of chemo the next day. It blew my mind how strong that was, that's being sent home to people to administer to themselves. But this is just my experience. And also within the first week after the one injection, I had hair shedding. So needless to say, that's not going to work for me. But I know.
0: What was that injection again?
3: It was the starter, what they consider the starter dose, 2.5 of the Zepbound, the KwikPen. And, you know, I saw later, of course, where they show you on YouTube how you can cut the dose in half, because who's to say that 2.5 is the right starter dose? But just from the reaction, feeling like
0: the people that say that 2.5 is the right dose are the people that actually spent hundreds of millions of dollars on clinical research studies figuring out what the right dose is. So deciding that a different dose is appropriate should probably be done with medical professionals and not just to do it randomly on your own, because these doses have been studied in large groups of people, and that's how they came up with the numbers that they put in the syringes.
3: Oh, right. No, I wouldn't go, rogue and do that myself. I decided after that severe reaction, the hair shedding immediately within the first week. I did the shot Wednesday. The following Thursday, I had a little quarter-sized bald spot. I'm not kidding, on the top of my head after one shot.
0: I don't think this medication is appropriate for you, period.
3: No,
0: why wouldn't you try a smaller dose because you've had that of a reaction?
3: I only mentioned that because, you know, that's some kind of hack that they have on YouTube, but that's not what the manufacturer, just like you said, is saying what you're supposed to do with the drug.
0: Yeah, I mean, if you're having a reaction, you should stop it, tell the doctor, and figure out what's next, because it's not a life-threatening reaction, but it's ugly, and you don't need to persist with that with this medication.
3: Right. Okay, well, I'm going to take your advice for the wait the 2 weeks after the flu shot and then try the Novavax this year, because I don't want to have a miserable fall and winter getting sick this year.
0: Yeah, I hear you. I think I'm actually going to opt in for the Novavax. Unfortunately, they are tough to find, and not all pharmacies cover them or carry them, so you have to look around.
3: Okay. I'll call the pharmacy that I use first to make sure they have it.
0: Very good. I don't think Walgreens carries it.
3: Yeah, I go to Publix usually for all my prescriptions and whatnot. So.
0: And they're showing up online as yes.
3: Okay, great. All right, well, nice chatting. Thank you.
0: And you.
3: Okay, bye-bye.
1: Thank you there, Pamela. And I've got Anonymous from Tarpon Springs with a Novavax question as well. And as I said, I've got Joe with a prostate question. But I feel exceedingly generous, and I'm going to give on out the phone number one more time to the Healthy Steps radio show with Dr. Fred Harvey here on WMNF Tampa. Give us a call with your medical questions or concerns at 813-239-9663. Once again, for those of you slow of pen, the number is 813-239-9663. Good morning to you there in Tarpon Springs. What have you got for us?
4: Hi, I missed the actual name of the Novavax you were talking about, but if I were to go to CVS or Publix, do I just ask for the Novavax?
0: Yes, you would do that, and they should know that that brand is something they're stocking, but the actual name of it is NUVAVAXOVID, Nuvavaxovid.
4: Lovely. Don't you? Yeah, Vaxovit. Okay, I got it, I think. You said one other one, CVS, Publix, and maybe one other place.
0: I think Walmart. I think Walmart was on there.
4: Oh, okay, great. Well, my question is, what about people with autoimmune disorders and, you know, for any other people's information right now in taking that? And for my particular one, it's psoriasis, so that's a little bit different from the other autoimmune disorders. Would you recommend, would you think that it would be a good way to approach COVID vac for someone with psoriasis?
0: The CDC recommends anybody with any kind of medical illnesses, like autoimmune disease, to take the vaccine.
4: Okay, right. Can I seg into psoriasis? When I was diagnosed, I got zilch for information about it being diagnosed by a dermatologist. About it being an autoimmune disorder. I didn't know that it was for a year. And,
0: right.
4: And it's not, you know.
0: You just knew it. You just probably knew it as the heartbreak, right?
4: Not at all, really. You know, that's.
0: No, yeah. You don't remember those commercials from back in the 70s, the heartbreak of psoriasis?
4: Well, even the ones current now are, you know, a little bit ridiculous.
0: Yes.
4: But, and I couldn't count on the particular dermatologist I went to really address what I want. I even had a pharmacist when I was getting my COVID and flu vax a couple of years ago. She saw it on my hands and she said, oh, triamcinolone cream is not going to help. She wrote down, said, take this to your dermatologist or doctor and get them to prescribe it. Well, the dermatologist wouldn't do it. She wanted me to get exactly what they wanted me to pay for and get and go into. So
0: ego is a real problem sometimes.
4: Anyway, do you have some idea? See, I'm vegan and sworn, and never will change from that, actually, for the majority of the last 30 years. But I also am totally holistic medicine-oriented. However, I've never been able to consult. I'm so glad that you're here. Functional medicine or integrative medicine practitioner.
0: Sure.
4: For that matter.
0: So I have a question for you.
4: Please tell me. Yeah.
0: Since you're vegan, what is your source of omega-3 fatty acids?
4: Okay, currently, because I have, I'm taking a. Is it okay to state brands?
0: It's okay, but what's the substance you're taking?
4: It's a combination of evening primrose, flax, and borage. I think maybe not borage. It's the three. I was taking an algae-based one, but algae and fungi don't work very well in my body, so I've switched to, I'm not looking at the bottle of it right now, but it's a three combination, plus I use a lot of ground flaxseed in my diet.
0: Good.
4: I prefer it to oils.
0: That's a great thing to be doing, and one thing, since you are doing those vegetarian sources for your omegas, you might want to get an omega index from Quest Laboratories at your general doctor, because it's available at Quest, it's easy, and then you can see if you have enough, because one of the foundations of, from my perspective, dealing with any autoimmune disease is to make sure you have enough omega-3 fatty acids to stabilize your cell membranes.
4: Right, I understand. Okay, so Quest can do a test for that.
0: It's called the Omega Index.
4: Omega Index, okay. This is going to be helpful. And any other things you can, I approach everything about my life. The only time I've had any antibiotics in my system was when I had to have pre and post cataract surgery. That was primarily gentamicin, but I don't do antibiotics. I have a plethora of, tinctures and homeopathics. I go all that route. So
0: good.
4: That's where anything that you could help me with at this point, and this is going to be one step. Anything else you might be able to mention where I can? It's mostly controlling just the outbreak on the skin for me right now.
0: Well, but I would avoid most rice products, brown rice especially. They're very high in arsenic, and you might want to go to like Lundberg rices because they're the lowest. Great Value actually has a couple of basmati rice, I think, is one of them. But soaking the rice before or rinsing it before takes some of the arsenic away. But arsenic is actually creates skin rashes. So you may want to just look at that and other grains. You know, gluten and other grains can be irritating. So if you're vegan but not gluten-free, you may want to consider that too. But first things first, make sure you have enough omega-3s on board to control the inflammation.
4: Right. Okay. And that's another thing. In conjunction, I've been wondering all along, I got diagnosed right shortly after or around the time that COVID struck, and I thought, I didn't know enough about it. Conjunction with taking any of the vaccines, COVID and flu, and I did do COVID and flu and the whatever it is, the lung one, the other one. But, I'm wondering how that works with my immune system difficulties, if you will. So it still would be recommended to get the vaccines.
0: Yes, it would be.
4: I thought if I get a cold, I'm not going to be able to treat it with antibiotics, you know.
0: You want to treat a cold with fluids, rest, some good chicken soup, and maybe some vitamin C. No, chicken soup, actually, there was a pulmonologist.
4: I've been a vitamin C user for probably 50 years now, so that's
0: excellent.
4: One of my best ones.
0: There's a pulmonologist out in UCLA that did a study about 30 years ago where he took his grandmother's Lithuanian chicken soup. It had all these root vegetables in it, puree. Yeah. It was an amazing soup recipe, but he compared the people who he gave that to the people who didn't, and the ones that didn't get it had more inflammation in their lungs on a scan that they did after the administration of chicken soup. So chicken soup actually calms the common cold and keeps you from getting lung inflammation.
4: I'm afraid I'm not going to break my vegan
0: You don't have to.
4: I don't go on a diet. That is my all-time diet. What I put in my body is going to be primarily vegan and organic and et cetera, et cetera, et cetera. But I'm taking up too much of your time for the next person to get in.
0: That's been a lovely talk. So
4: this is you're just such a great help. And do you ever? Can I ask this quickly? Can I talk with you on the phone professionally and not Zoom?
0: We can do phone calls. Yes, you can just call my office and we can set up a phone consultation.
4: Okay, great. I'll bear that in mind. Okay, thank you so much, Dr. Harvey. You're a great help to all of us. Thank you.
0: So glad to help.
1: Yes, indeed. Thank you very much. And let's go to Joe, who's been waiting patiently in Venice. Good morning, Joe.
5: Good morning, gentlemen.
0: Hi there.
5: Hi. Hey, can you just, I'm 69, male. I eat red grapes and spinach, and I take fish oil, and I try to eat good, in other words, and I drink green tea. Green tea with mint in it is fantastic. If everyone's trying, anyway, I'm concerned. What's good foods and drinks for prostate health for an older male?
0: Oh, that's a good one. I think essentially it's the same foods that are good for everybody and every organ all the time. The Mediterranean diet is the diet of humans, and the Mediterranean diet is a plant forward diet. It is a plant based diet, but vegans have adopted the plant-based thing to describe them many times, but plant-based means that you have a predominant of your calories and food coming from plants. Like 80% of your plate should be plant, 10 to 20% animal if you're going to live by the blue zone / Mediterranean kind of rules. And those include, for someone who's, say, 150 pounds, 7 to 9 servings of vegetables, leafy ones and solid ones, every day, two servings of low glycemic index fruit, maybe one serving of grain, one serving of starchy, or maybe two servings of starchy vegetables like beets and potatoes, sweet potatoes and squash, and then, you know, probably about 10 ounces of lean meat, fish, eggs for or tofu and beans for someone who is trying to lean away from more animal product. And beans on a daily basis is something most of these places actually get a little bit of. They're great for your microbiome. So that's a great way to start for anybody. And then some seeds, like pumpkin seeds, have some great oils and some zinc that are great for the prostate. The rainbow of antioxidants that comes in your fruits and vegetables, especially the darker berries. These have great fat-soluble antioxidants that help fatty tissue like the prostate.
5: Okay. Sounds great. Thank you.
0: You're so welcome.
5: Okay. Bye-bye.
0: Take care, Joe.
1: Thank you very much there, Joe. And let's go to Ann in Land O'Lakes. Good morning, Ann.
6: Hi. Yes. Thank you, Dr. Harvey, for taking my call. My call is in reference to my 97-year-old stepmom. I've called you before in reference to other things. But anyway, she has a, I don't know the technical term, but she has a bed sore on her bottom that will not heal. She's had it since last Thanksgiving. She is in an assisted living facility, a very nice one. It is very deep and big. They've done all kinds of treatments. She has been in, they don't have a hospital, but a medical center for a long, for months and months. She got MRSA for a while because of it. She is incontinent. Now, this is what we're doing now. Okay, she, her hygiene is taken care of every day to make sure she, you know, bathes and takes care and changes and et cetera, et cetera. Changes her clothes, is dry. She is now on a wound vac. They did an MRI and they can't find any other complications. So it heals, but then it stays at a certain place and doesn't get any better. One of the problems is that she chooses not to move. She stays in her recliner. She shows a lot of symptoms of depression, understandably. She is very mobile. She's got exercise class. She walks around. She has a walker. She's very cognizant of, you know, she knows what's going on. Mentally, she's right there on top of everything. So it's not anything to do with that. So my question is, she's back in. She got out for a while, and but then she's now back in the medical center, which is very depressing, obviously. And she will not move, no matter what the incentive. She's on a special cushion, et cetera. But anyway, what else can be done? Can I request she hasn't had a physical either for like about 2 years.
0: So she's been in the medical center specifically for the non-healing pressure ulcer.
6: Correct.
0: Okay.
6: That's it. She's healthy every other way. There's nothing else wrong with her. Nothing. That's the only thing.
0: Yes. My suspicion is that she has extremely poor protein intake in her diet.
6: They do give her a protein supplement every day.
0: My question is she actually eating enough protein to maintain her systems?
6: Yeah, she doesn't eat very much.
0: Right. And I know what happens when you give 90-year-olds their protein drink. They drink two sips and decide they don't want any more.
6: Yeah. This one's concentrated, and I watched the nurse give it to her, and, you know, she has to drink the whole little cup thing. I don't know what it is. I can find out. But
0: little cup thing? Like, how big is the little cup thing? Dixie cup size?
6: No, a little medicine cup.
0: Oh, that's all?
6: It's not the teeny ones.
0: That's not a protein supplement. That's something else, because there's not enough protein in that little thing to actually do anything for her body. So the key here is that she probably has protein malnutrition. And with protein malnutrition, you cannot heal tissue. And she probably doesn't eat enough vegetables or fruits to get enough vitamin nutrients to assist the healing. And so it's not unlikely that this is going to not heal because she's not going to get enough energy to heal it.
6: Ah, okay. And she doesn't hardly eat at all. And she takes a they give her a multivitamin, you know, but I'm always encouraging her, you know, you need to take omega-3s, you know, we need to work on your vitamin D, maybe for depression, mm-hmm. you know.
0: That's a nice song and dance that's a nice song and dance you've done with her. And I've done the same one with my mother, who has about 8 bottles of stuff that she said she would take, but she doesn't. I love her. But there's just not a possibility she's going to take a fistful of pills. She hates swallowing pills. She's not going to do it. And so she's going to do what she's going to do. Fortunately, she's learned to eat more food. She's happily eating more food now. She was on a bit of a she was really stressed out with caregiving for my father, and she wasn't eating and taking care of herself. And she had similar things happening. Your mom's 7 years older, or stepmom, and she's not likely interested in having any more food.
6: No. She's lost her will to live. She doesn't have any purpose. You know, she's in this place.
0: Right.
6: You know, she's lost all of her interest. She doesn't do anything anymore. She used to be very active, and then mentally active even. She's not even doing the puzzles or, you know, all that kind of junk that she did. So okay. So we encourage her to eat more protein, you know, and I've been with her, and she doesn't choose to eat very healthily. She never has, really, but not bad, but she just, you know. But, you know, it's just sad, and it's so frustrating, and, you know, and there's nothing else wrong with her, you know, and here she is, except that she's very sad, obviously, and so...
0: So, best wishes coaching her to do a little bit more, but I think that at 97, she's just struggling to stay on the planet.
6: She is, you know, and mentally, you know, mentally.
0: Well, yeah, I mean, she's lost all of her friends. She's warehoused in a place where, you know, these aren't her family or her friends. She feels terrible. She doesn't move. She doesn't want to eat. She wants out, just like my dad wanted out.
6: And she said that, and she has said that. So the fact that she said that, and, you know, of course I reported it, you know, to the nurses, and, you know, then her family, her true children, you know, got all upset because I did that, and, you know, blah, blah, blah.
0: Well, I'm not really sure that it's actually depression. It might just be realistic thinking, like, what do I have to live for? I don't know that that's actually clinical depression. She's sad because she has nothing. I mean, how often do her children hang out with her? And, you know, it's like it's a terrible space for old people in this world now.
6: It is, and you know, the sad thing for me, and, you know, because I know it doesn't have to be like this. You know, I've gone through similar stuff, and, you know, it doesn't have to, her end of her life doesn't have to be like this, you know, but I, you know, what can you do? You can't change people, you know. I can always encourage and educate, and, you know, but, you know, and I'm also fighting the course of her family. So, you know,
0: sometimes people don't want the education. You have to be invited in. And fortunately, all you people invite me into your living room or wherever you are to educate you. But there's a lot of people who don't want to hear it. And so,
6: I've been told that.
0: It's not your job. It's not your job. Just be compassionate and understand that people are going to do what they're going to do. And that's, you know, I had to learn that in 1987 in my second year of medical practice. Be compassionate. People are going to do what they're going to do. You can't own their problem, and you can't control their response to what you tell them to do about it, and you can't control the outcome. So just step back and watch how it all unfolds.
6: Right, and just like you said, be empathetic and compassionate and supportive where she's at.
0: That's it.
6: Yeah, okay. All right, thank you, Dr. Harvey. I appreciate the feedback and the information and the time. Thank you.
0: You're welcome.
6: Bye-bye.
1: Thank you there, Ann, and best wishes to you and to your mother and your stepmother. Let's go to Lainey in Carrollwood. Good morning, Lainey.
7: Hi, good morning, doctor.
0: Good morning, Lainey.
7: I had a question. But before I have the question, I wanted to piggyback off of what this lady just before us said.
0: Yes.
7: My mother was 92, and she stopped feeding because the children moved farther away. She just, you know, at age, she started eating less. And they called in a swallowing study, a speech therapist. And what she trained us was that the less they chew and eat, the less they have the ability to swallow. And then when they don't swallow well, they unconsciously refuse, like the turkey sandwich, and they just go to the, you know, drinking these shakes. And
0: yes.
7: Also the depression, you know, of course, you're sad when you're that age and you see you can't do as much as you used to. It's normal. What we found to help was making a schedule for family members to sit with her at mealtime. Somebody sat at dinner. Somebody came by at breakfast in the morning before work. One of the grandchildren stopped in at lunch on their day off from school and on the weekend. And just the connection of eating with somebody and allowing them to chew slowly and swallow, she started to get her swallowing ability back, which I noticed was getting diminished.
0: Yes.
7: And she lived three more years after that, where at one point a doctor had said to a hospice doctor, well, they just stopped eating and that's the end. Well, it wasn't. We made sure we were safe in the way she swallowed with the swallowing study. And then we started the human connection and the visiting is what really enlivened that. But my question is, when do I get, I've had the Pneumovax shot. I've had the Arexvy shot for the respiratory viruses. And I have the, shingle shot.
0: Yes.
7: I've had all of those. And now the new pneumonia shots are coming out. And I don't know when I'm allowed to get a new one on top of the ones like that I had like 2 or 3 years ago. And one that I had almost 10 years ago. I never get sick since I've had the vaccines. I believe they're safe, and I have autoimmune. I'm hypothyroid, and I also have vitiligo because of hypothyroidism, which I use Opzelura for, which works. And I'm a high Mediterranean diet, olive oil on everything, no dairy, no gluten, and no inflammatory foods. I follow an interstitial diet just because of the low inflammation. But I really want to get these new super-duper pneumonia shots, and I don't know if I can. And the pharmacists that I go to see, they all give me a different answer. And that's the...
0: Well, I don't think you need a new pneumococcal vaccine for 5 years after the last one. That's generally what the CDC has recommended in the past. It may have changed. I don't know what one you got last time, but yeah, that's probably a sufficient amount of time to wait. And it really lasts a long time. It's a different kind of thing than a virus because the pneumococcus bacteria doesn't change much.
7: So what's the new one that's coming out? Like, how is it different from the one I got, say, 6 years ago?
0: They just keep reformulating them with different amounts of protein pieces. There was a Prevnar 23 and a Prevnar 13 and different adjuvants and different amounts for different strengths. And so, they just keep trying to tweak it so it's a little bit more effective. And then it hangs out under a patent for a little bit longer so they can charge full price.
7: Because I'm 65 and it's covered by my Medicare, but I do remember getting a 13 once a really, really long time ago, more than 10 years ago. And then I thought I got a 23 like 5 years after that.
0: That's probably the latest one you got. But in any event, the last one, I'd wait 5 years after it because there's no rush for you to get there.
7: Okay. All right. Thanks. So it's not bad if I get another one on time in 5 years because I have asthma. So when I get sick, any kind of respiratory, I'm 5 weeks at home crooping and in bed and lose, you know,
0: yeah,
7: work.
0: It's really smart for somebody with work. For somebody like you with respiratory stuff, it's so smart to take your respiratory vaccines.
7: All right. Thank you. Thank you very much.
0: You're welcome.
1: Well there, Doc, it's gone quiet here, and we've only got about a couple of more minutes left anyway, so I don't want to give false promises to anyone, and I do know you've got a batch of emails that you've been looking at, so what are you looking at?
0: Well, right now I have a text from someone, anonymous. Hi, Dr. Harvey. So many are reluctant to get the COVID vaccine due to the mRNA, and now that we have a flu vaccine with an option for mRNA. I'm speaking to this, but those avoiding mRNA, what options do folks have? Well, I just talked about them. All of the flu vaccines, except for the new one, are not mRNA vaccines. So ones I think Flublok is one, and I'm talking about potent ones for people over 65. These are the most important ones. So Flublok is one that's available currently, and I would consider getting. I've gotten the Flublok in the past. It's highly effective and very safe. I don't know much about the mRNA flu vaccine, but since there are numerous other flu vaccines, I wouldn't bother with having my cellular machinery co-opted by some genetic instructions. I'd rather just take the stuff that was manufactured outside my body, which has been proven to work over the last 50 years, rather than the new technology. Here's one. Greg asks, good morning. Could the doctor weigh in on his thoughts on taking a daily high-quality creatine between meals for brain and cell health? This has been specifically recommended for my middle-aged friend's health profile and her specific health issues. Actually, 5 grams of creatine on a daily basis has been shown to help with exercise and improved mobility in people with Parkinson's disease. There's some evidence across the board for some increased benefit in many people. So I have no problem with taking 5 grams of creatine a day. I wouldn't do more than that. I don't think you need more than that. The evidence is not showing that you can benefit from much more than that. And let's see, here's one from Melinda. Hello, Dr. Harvey. I avoid Botox and other facial treatments because I was diagnosed with multiple sclerosis years ago. Well, I would avoid Botox for vanity for anything because Botox is a chemical whose intention is death. The botulinum toxin created by the botulinum bacteria that causes botulism and kills people and food poisoning is something that, unless you have a real medical reason for it, like spastic dysphonia, which actually is improved because the Botox relaxes the tight vocal cords that do that. And so there are medical reasons to treat with Botox, but for getting rid of wrinkles, I think it's an excessive poisoning of your face. I was doing microneedling with PRP topical using my own blood, but last place said my PRP cells are old. They want to use exomes. Could that be dangerous for MS people? Well, honestly, I think that a lot of people are selling a lot of invasive interventions that are unnecessary. And so I think we need to rethink the amount of things we do for vanity, because I think we're doing a lot of invasive stuff just to cover up the real us. What's wrong with a wrinkle? Do you really need to have a skin on your face stretched so tight you look like you're a dewy 20-year-old when you're 75? I think it looks quite weird. And it takes a lot of maintenance to keep that looking that way. And I'm not interested in spending my time trying to maintain a look that isn't real. And it's just an opinion. But I probably have triggered a few people. And I'm sorry if I have, because honestly, I just don't think it's worth it. I'm not going to get any plastic surgery. I'm bald. I don't need to get a hair transplant. Our bodies are designed to change over time. Change is real. Change is necessary. And so, yeah, I'm willing to have a few hair follicles die and look like I do. But everybody has their own needs, their own desires, their own choices, and I commend you all for making them and sticking by them. That's all there is to it. So I want to thank you all for calling in with such great questions. I really enjoyed our engagement today. I want to thank you, Bill, for, again, managing the boards so nicely. And Joe, thanks for picking up the phone and talking with all these lovely guests.
1: 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And thanks to all of our participants, listeners, and supporters. 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

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Thanks.

0: Good morning, y'all, and welcome to this Sustainable Living Show. We are coming to you right here live from WMNF Tampa 88.5. And you know it's Monday, and you know it's 11, because that's when we are here to talk with you all about things that we know you're interested in. And I have a wonderful guest today, Kelly McGee. And she is the executive director of the Riverside Conservancy. And we're going to be talking about nature-based solutions to improve water quality and aquatic habitat, amongst many other things, no doubt, because we'll go on this. And I just want to say, we're looking at each other, and when I have my glasses on, we look like sisters.
1: I know.
0: It's so funny. I'm going to take a picture of us. I'll do that at the end of the show. Take a picture of us, and I'm going to post it, because I swear we could be sisters. It's hilarious. It's so funny. I want to let everybody know also that we want to all thank Grace for our online presence. She does our write-ups for us. And Joe, who is in the studio taking your calls, and Bill, who is working the boards. And thanks also to every single one of you guys for listening in. We appreciate you. And, you know, we're going to have a fundraiser coming up. So I sent letters to all my old supporters. So hopefully you guys will be getting that. And I think there's going to be a link on that you can directly click to go ahead and put something in the jar for us. It's listed as SUL, which is Sustainable Living Show. So hopefully we'll get this all done. Now, my name, if you didn't know, is Annie Ellis, and I'm your host for today. And now, before we get to our main program, normally we welcome Kitty Wallace with Events from the Garden, but she's going to be on TV today in an interview on Channel 28. So she sent me graciously things to let you guys know about. First off, I want to tell you, you know, Meacham Urban Farm, which is a fantastic place, and it's right between downtown and Ybor City. And it's just great. If you haven't been there, you should go there and check it out. It's just so convenient, and the people are wonderful, and they're doing great things there. And this is what I want to let you know about. They had an organic gardening workshop series set up, a four-week program, and it's going to be on Sunday. Well, it is going to be on Sundays 9 to 11. And it's sold out. So if you ever want to do stuff with those folks, they are busy and they are popular. So always go to Meacham, M-E-A-C-H-U-M, Urban Farm, and look up and see what they have going on, because you're going to love it. I'm not kidding. I went down there before they were started and gave them a little seed money, because that's what you do. And they don't need me, that's for sure. They're doing great, and they're doing, like I said, wonderful things. We also have, you know, the Sweetwater Organic Community Farm, which is the oldest community farm in the United States. If I'm not wrong, it could be just Florida, but I'm pretty positive it's the whole United States. But on Sundays, they have the cafe and the market, so you can go there and buy from different folks. And it's at the farm, and that address is 6942 West Comanche Avenue. And they also have yoga on the farm on Sunday morning, and it's on the screened-in porch from 10:30 to 11:30. So any of that stuff would be great. And just to go to the farm is a beautiful experience. They're getting, or they may have already have it done, they're having camping area too. So if you were going to do things that were going to be over a weekend, you can stay there. And the Hillsborough Extension at 5339 County Road 579 Sefner, they're offering a rainwater collecting workshop at their garden on Saturday, September the 5th, in person. And that's going to be at 11 o'clock to 12. And I don't know, because I didn't check this myself, but most of the time they give you a

0: big old barrel to take home with a spigot on it. So don't, you know, don't hold me my feet to the fire on that. But it's a good thing to do no matter what. And the Manatee UF IFAS extension offers Florida-friendly landscaping for absolute beginners. So that's this Friday, and that's August the 28th at 11 to 12:30. And that's at 1303 17th Street, West Palmetto. And I'll put these things in the ad that we put in for talking about the show on Sustainable Living WMNF on Facebook. So that will be on there. And thank you, Kitty. I want to advance to say, you know, thank you for sending this information, because I really think it's valuable, you know, that we don't all know how to find things. And so that's what we're here for. So I want to thank you for that. And now we have our live guest, Kelly McGee. What a great name, Kelly.
1: Good morning.
0: Good morning. Where's your history there on that? I mean, that is pretty obvious.
1: Well, you know, McGee is an Irish name, and yes. What I understand, my ancestors came from Northern Ireland, County Antrim, and my mom's maiden name is McGinnis, so there you go.
0: You guys are all about it.
1: That's
0: so
1: right.
0: The male and female in that family's got it going on. That's cool. I love it. I love your name. It's really great. But I want to tell you guys about her. And she's the executive director of Riverside Conservancy, a nonprofit organization. They're based in Edgewater, Florida. And that'll come into play when we talk about the clams that they're going to be seeding. So, and that they promote living shoreline restoration and other nature-based solutions to improve water quality and aquatic habitat. Now, that's what I told you earlier. Kelly is also president of Natua Strategies, a consulting firm specializing in sustainable business practices and grant writing for corporate and nonprofit clients. So she's the lady, the woman, the girl, the massive fabulousness that you want to contact if you need help structuring that and figuring out how to do for yourself as a nonprofit. And I know there's a lot of people out there. So Kelly McGee. And that's Natua, N-A-T-U-A.
1: Mm-hmm, that's right.
0: Natua Strategies. Okay. Now, she is also, I forgot about this part, she's a member of the Indian River Lagoon Council Management Board, which is fantastic. I had one of the head guys on the show from that.
1: Excellent.
0: Yes, yeah, so you guys are doing great work over there. I mean,
1: they're
0: really
1: fantastic.
0: Fantastic. Restored so much stuff. And it was really bad to begin with, too. Yeah. So there you go. And she also served in numerous roles in Volusia County, including Growth and Resource Management Director, Natural Resources Director. She also served, and this is cool, as California Director with Oceana. And that's a coastal program council with American Oceans Campaign in Washington, D.C. So that's an and. And also numerous other roles with nonprofit organizations. So she knows her biz. And now she's a member of the U.S. Supreme Court Bar, which means she can go before the Supreme Court and stay her case, which is pretty cool. The Florida Bar and the D.C. Bar. And so Kelly holds a Juris Doctor degree from the George Washington University Law School in Washington, D.C. That's a good school. And earned a bachelor's degree from the University of Virginia, where she double majored in biology and psychology. Well, the University of Virginia, because I'm in
1: That's
0: Virginia
1: right.
0: now. That's pretty cool. We're all together on this, aren't we, Kelly?
1: Exactly.
0: So you're really qualified for a lot of things. And, you know, I'm really glad that you chose to do something to help the planet. Because, you know, we need smart, educated people on the team for this business we got. I want to tell people how I found you, though, because I think that's pretty cool. Because, you know, I'm always searching, y'all. I'm just, anytime I see like a little headline or a little something, something, I am grabbing it and I am searching for that person because it's interesting to me. And if it's interesting to me, I figure it might be interesting to you. So I found her while I was reading about how folks were reseeding clams on the east coast of Florida. And I really thought that was fantastic. But when I called her, of course, so much more was revealed. So I want you to tell us, Kelly, pleas about the Riverside Conservancy and how and why it was formed. Please.
1: Sure. Well, I'm so happy to talk about Riverside Conservancy. We were formed in 2017 after a course called the Protect Our Lagoon Academy at the Marine Discovery Center in New Smyrna Beach, Florida. They asked me to be the instructor for this six-week course, where we took students to field visits where they got to see restoration right there, feet wet, hands wet restoration. And they also took classes by experts in the field for 6 weeks. And upon graduation, three or four of the graduates realized and were asking the questions, well, what if there was an organization that could work directly with property owners to restore living shorelines? What if we had a land conservancy program that could actually preserve land, specifically shorelines, in perpetuity? What if we had an organization that could help property owners become more resilient, particularly waterfront property owners, where they could ride out storm surge more robustly and could actually help them prevent flooding in their area? And so we knew there were a lot of organizations, large organizations, that served thousands and thousands of people every single year, like the Marine Discovery Center, the Marine Science Center. We have many universities that take hundreds and hundreds of students out to the lagoon every single year and are studying different restoration methodologies. And so these founders basically said, let's have an organization that is relatively small, where we can move quickly, we can pivot, we can become a test center for these techniques to restore the Indian River Lagoon, and then give that information to students, to anyone who might want to be an entrepreneur and make a module or some kind of technology that helps to restore the lagoon. Because we thought, well, we've got all of these students growing up, we want to keep them in the area, and wouldn't it be great if they could have a job upon graduation where they live well by doing good? And so one of our founders, Dr. Art Litowitz, he purchased a property on the Indian River Lagoon, he donated to the Riverside Conservancy, and so within 2 years of our founding, we had riverfront property. We had grants coming in from Florida Fish and Wildlife Conservation Commission to restore. We took out the seawall. We restored our entire shoreline with natural natural levels of what the shoreline would be to create three different hydroperiods. We received a grant from Volusia County Echo Program to do the earthwork. And here we are almost 10 years later, and we're restoring about a mile of shoreline a year. And restoration is like planting the shorelines with mangroves and marshes and native plants. And we've put in approximately 20 million clams back into the
0: lagoon. Oh, my God.
1: Yes.
0: I want to stop you on the clam thing.
1: Yes.
0: Because we're going to talk about the clams. But I had no idea, Kelly, what a wonderful human being that donated that land.
1: Absolutely.
0: Oh my gosh. I mean, there just needs to be a statue of him in front of that, right?
1: Well, I'll tell you, I mean, Dr. Art is a complete angel on earth. And this organization was founded by individuals doing the things that they love. We have our current chair is has a PhD in aquatic ecology, had just retired to Volusia County when he took the class. We have so many people that are local to Volusia County. So this is Edgewater in Volusia County. And we basically just link arms and we do what we all know how to do. I helped form the organization with all the legal documents and creating the nonprofit, and I write the conservation easements for individuals who would like to donate the land, the shoreline, and really it's just a view shed and it helps us go after grant money to keep that shoreline in living shoreline.
0: Absolutely. I mean, the more you have, the more you can get, you know.
1: Exactly.
0: Because it's showing that you're proactive in really making this happening, not just sitting on your laurels waiting around. I want to let everybody know about that you're listening to the Sustainable Living Show, broadcasting live from WMNF Tampa 88.5. I'm Annie Ellis, and my guest today is Kelly McGee. And we're talking about the Riverside Conservancy, nature-based solutions to improve water quality and aquatic habitat, and so much more. So interesting conversation. And if you want to join in, call 813-239-9663, text 813-433-0885, or email dj@wmnf.org. Somebody did email something a little bit a minute ago, and they wanted to find out about the Hillsborough Extension. That's at 5339 County Road 579 Sefner. Just look up the Hillsborough Extension office and give them a call and find out more information about that. And that's going to be this Saturday. Oh, excuse me, not this Saturday. It's next Saturday, September the 5th. In person. So call them, check it all out, and I will have this on our Facebook email or our Facebook, but I don't have time to run to the email because we're talking to Kelly. So that's what's what. So I wanted, you know, you're talking about, I love that line, living well by doing good.
1: Right. I
0: mean, all y'all had to do was ask those students.
1: Right.
0: Do, right?
1: That's right.
0: Because they're young and thrilled and excited and ready to go. Lots of energy.
1: And we are so fortunate that we have five universities in our area. And one of the first things that we did was we reached out to Emory-Riddle Aeronautical University, and they have a whole program where students learn to fly drones. And so they came down and they have flown our shorelines. So we get before restoration and after restoration. So we were thinking long term, you know, we wanted to set those baselines.
0: Right.
1: And now we have great programs with Stetson University in DeLand, Stetson Scholars. We've had many of their students come through. Daytona State College, we have had many students there. In fact, one of their professors teaches his oceanography class and intro to environmental science at Riverside Conservancy, usually in the summers. And now we've started a partnership with UCF and their restoration program. So it's so incredible, the work every day.
0: It's like you just got started, but it won't stop.
1: That's right.
0: That's just the beauty of it all. That's exciting. And you know what I think is really cool, what you mentioned earlier. So you guys are setting up a situation where you're directly working with the property owners, because the property owners don't know who to call.
1: Right.
0: They don't know what to do. Even if they want to do it, they don't know what to do. And the city certainly doesn't know how to direct them. Maybe they do now, mm-hmm. but you know, they don't know what to do. And they just need a line by line instructional information, you know, the energy of the other people coming to help them to do this thing. And I bet all those people are just excited about doing it for everybody else too.
1: Absolutely. The cities have been so amazing.
0: We
1: have worked with the cities since day one. In fact, Edgewater, where we're located, they will often promote all of our activities. We had a new program that was launched at Veterans Park just 2 weeks ago, where we're doing oyster restoration and seagrass restoration. New Smyrna Beach, Oak Hill, yep, absolutely. Ponce Inlet is a partner. And so this enables us to connect shorelines. So not just property owners, but you'll have cities that have public parks. So we often will start at the public parks to do demonstration programs. And then people, ask, what are you doing? How could I do that at my property?
0: Yeah.
1: And so it grows by local promotion from our cities and then neighbors talking to neighbors.
0: Yeah, because, you know, the public, if you're having it in plain view like that, then people can see what's going on. And then that just threads through, you know, onward forever. So
1: absolutely.
0: How do you do this? How do you restore the shorelines exactly?
1: Okay.
0: I mean, tell me the process. Like if you're doing it in public and then you're connecting to a person, how does that work?
1: Okay, so there's really two different ways. The first way is if we're working with a city. So we're working on public property. We go to the city council or city commission and we ask them to partner with us. We identify an area that we think is prime for restoration, and we talk to them about their needs. We ask them, what do they like? What's their visual? What's their aesthetic? And what are the uses? Because every restoration, we have to understand how the public historically has used that area and how they want to continue. So we really create a menu of items for every single shoreline. Every shoreline is different, and we consider all of the uses and the needs of the community. And then we do a letter of agreement with the city, and then I go after grants. And right now we have an $800,000 grant from NOAA, which is amazing. And really,
0: that is a great place to get it from,
1: It's a huge, and it's really, I have to give thanks to the Indian River Lagoon National Estuary Program, because it was their umbrella. There are five counties that are working together. We have 15 different sites amongst all these counties, and we're all partners now. So we're all taking data, and we're studying every site the same. And so this is meant to be an example for the United States. In fact, we're going to San Francisco next month to a national conference to show other folks how we're taking what could be just one-off projects and how we're turning it into really a five countywide restoration effort.
0: The right hand knows what the left hand is doing now.
1: Exactly.
0: That's always been my crazy thing. You go, well, I don't know. That's not my job. You know,
1: right.
0: You're calling to find out stuff about. But now you guys are making the link to, like, if they do call the wrong place, so to speak, then they can say, but I can help you, and you can contact them, and then you guys will do that whole chain together. I have chill bumps.
1: We would never have really had an opportunity to work with the Brevard Zoo, but for the NOAA grant. You know, we have a partnership with Indian River Land Trust, several counties to the south of us that we might not have known about. And, you know, come to find out, their restoration director and I were in the same chemistry class decades ago at UVA. So, you know, it's a small world, but this grant it's actually much more than just the restoration that we're able to achieve. It's creating partners that now we can build and really scale these
0: restaurants. Really is.
1: Projects.
0: It's not just this one thing.
1: That's right.
0: It's a connection to see what are the needs out advanced from this one thing.
1: That's right. And our philosophy, and this is from our chair, Dr. Greg Wilson, is nail it and then scale it. So we start out small and we figure out different methodologies for different shorelines. We have, there are certain techniques to restore, for example, oyster reefs that are better in really low wave energy areas, sort of like the backcountry. And then we have techniques that we really specialize on, which are areas that have high wave energy. So there's not a speed limit or a speed zone in front of these shorelines. And so we use something called oyster reef breaks that were created by a local business, Young Bear Environmental, and they work so well. And we work with University of Florida, their core oyster modules.
0: Did they invent that?
1: They invented that. Yes.
0: Oh my God.
1: They invented
0: it. There it is. It's like, okay, here's the thing. What is the solution?
1: That's right.
0: Well, let's put our heads together.
1: That's
0: and come
1: right.
0: up with one. And now we'll have somebody actually do the actual install.
1: That's exactly right.
0: My goodness.
1: Yeah. So it's really worked well. But what we have to do is we install a module and we leave it in the lagoon for a year to ensure that it actually is good habitat for oysters, that there are no negative effects. We don't use any plastics. They're all environmentally friendly materials. And then once we determine, yes, this is effective, then they can take that and have that permitted.
0: Now that's smart. I mean, you know, because you could, that if you did something wrong, then it's all going to break loose.
1: That's, you know, right.
0: Yeah, you got to do it right, right, right. Or somebody's going to say, oh, it's just a bunch of tree huggy, you know, folk over there doing whatever they think. And it's not really real. And it's not really going to be effective, and so on and so on. So you're doing it in a real step-by-step situation, which is admirable.
1: And, that's right.
0: And really the smart way to do it. You know, we had Brevard Zoo. I'm going to talk to you off air about this, but we had Brevard Zoo on, and they had just started. It was a few years ago, and they had just started some seeding. I thought it was oysters, but maybe it was clams in some of the rivers. I think it was over in Sebastian Inlet area, mm-hmm. something yes. like that.
1: Yes.
0: It, was that a successful thing for them? Did that?
1: Absolutely. They're doing good. They're doing great work. And it's really interesting because Brevard County has a tax that is dedicated specifically to help clean the Indian River Lagoon. And so that money is prioritized based on need and area and then effectiveness. So over the long run, you are seeing really scalable improvements. And that really was needed because in 2011, I don't know if you're familiar, we had a massive harmful algal bloom over nearly the entire Indian River Lagoon. And that algal bloom basically smothered out the wildlife within the lagoon. It shadowed out the seagrasses. So the seagrasses died off. And
0: of course,
1: seagrasses are the keystone species of the whole Indian River Lagoon. It's a really shallow system. It averages 4 feet deep. And seagrass are plants, and they can't live in the shade. And so all those algae basically covered the surface and shaded out the...
0: And that's what feeds the manatee.
1: Exactly. And so as a cascade effect, the yes. manatees began to starve. And so, you have all of these things. When the algae starts to decompose, it uses the oxygen as part of its decomposition. And so then you have what are called hypoxic areas, areas that don't have oxygen. And then the fish die because fish need oxygen in the water. So we had massive fish kills. Then we had shellfish dying off. And we had, of course, the manatee die off. And we were very fortunate that we were able to do a short documentary on the plight of the manatees. And at that time, we were not sure, are we documenting the absolute decline of manatees?
0: Oh, my God.
1: Are we trying to spark a restoration effort that could actually save them? And the good news is, the great news is that Mother Nature worked with us, conditions improved, and about that time we received this NOAA grant. And so we have been restoring like crazy ever since. And, you know, clams and oysters are really amazing because yeah. they filter the water. So, you know, at the beginning of the program, we talked about using nature to help restore nature. Clams can filter up to 20 gallons of water a day. And
0: it's
1: so they filter all of the little particles in the lagoon. And oysters can filter up to 30 gallons of water a day. And so with the 20 million clams that we have put in the lagoon, given what we estimate to be the survival rates of those clams, we estimate that we're filtering about 58 million gallons of water a day.
0: Wow.
1: Yes. And that's how, was right before we met you, we posted that we were planting approximately 3 million clams in Oak Hill. And that one Facebook post really went viral. We had 40 million within 24 hours. People kept sharing it because in Oak Hill, I mean, fishing is a real, it's everything. I mean, it really used to be the whole economy was fishing and clamming. And so these efforts to use nature to help restore nature are really embraced by the community.
0: She just needs a little help.
1: That's,
0: you know,
1: right.
0: Quit hitting her hard all the time. I bet that was kind of scary when you were doing that, as far as like, is this a documentation to the end?
1: Or, exactly.
0: That's hideous. You know,
1: it was hard.
0: But, you know, when you do the grass replanting, are you putting like little nets over them so they can't eat them for a while? Because it doesn't take a year or two before.
1: Well, it's interesting because we are seeing some seagrass naturally come back. There were, we think, enough seeds. So seagrass is a grass. It goes to seed. So the conditions came back and the seagrass is sprouting. But the way we're actually testing a new way to plant them, which is we're using these oyster reef breaks that were invented locally. We're putting them on their sides so they create a little planter. So the idea is hopefully they'll grow oysters, and we're taking like one sprig of a seagrass. We're using oyster shells. We're drilling a hole in the oyster shell. We're feeding that root through the oyster shell so that the shell becomes weighs down the roots that we then bury. So they're by hand that we're planting them. And we're looking to see, okay, how well can these oyster reef breaks save the plants that are on the inside from herbivores? Because it's not just manatees.
0: Not just manatees.
1: Right. No, green sea turtles.
0: Like, they need some greenery in their lives, right?
1: That's right. That's right. And so we're testing different methodologies. In fact, Bethune-Cookman University is lending us the use of a drone. And so we're going to be dropping seagrasses into this area with a drone at Veterans Park.
0: So now, if you just drop them, won't they just wash away? I mean,
1: the idea is you have to anchor the root ball has to be heavy enough that it sinks down.
0: So right? Is it in that shell thing? Is it in the oyster shell?
1: It's not. It's just a little root ball. It's like burlap.
0: It's a B&B. That's what they call that bagged burlap.
1: Exactly.
0: That's so funny. Now, so how big is that?
1: They're very, very small. You know, they're just like 1 ounce. And so we're going to be looking at and comparing the success rate with the drone deployed seagrasses versus the hand planted seagrasses with the oysters.
0: That is the coolest. See, now you're just coming up with a new innovation, which will be a lot easier and a lot faster. And hats off to you guys.
1: It's these universities that are coming up with this.
0: Yeah.
1: Megan Gannon is a master student at Bethune-Cookman. And so her master's thesis is on this. So she's studying this. And so then once this is published, then there can be best management practices for others to use oyster shell in this way.
0: Line by line.
1: That's right.
0: This is how you do it. That is so cool. You guys are listening to the Sustainable Living Show, broadcasting live from WMNF Tampa 88.5. I'm Annie Ellis, and my guest today is Kelly McGee, and she is the executive director of Riverside Conservancy. I have a little trouble with that. I want to say a different way. Talking about nature-based solutions to improve water quality and aquatic habitat. So, Kelly, this is just as exciting as all get out. How long has this been going on? Did you say 10 years?
1: 10 years, yes.
0: That's and great. How come has it just built so fantastically? Now it's just on high volume, high speed growth. Is that what's happened? Because
1: yes.
0: I didn't know about this.
1: Yes. Well, because each organization is so focused on doing the work and studying the information.
0: Why?
1: You have universities that are cranking out research papers every single year. But there's not an advertisement.
0: To help
1: get the word out. But education and outreach is really critical. And so, talking to you, this is really huge because it gives us an opportunity to reach so many more people than we otherwise would have reached. So thank you so much.
0: Well, you're very welcome. I'm just tickled to death. You know, I'm going to see if we can't get this this filming. We're filming it, y'all, just if you didn't know. And so maybe we can get this film done and written off, signed off with our logo on it, give it to you. We did that before, so I'm hopeful we can do that again, and then you can publicize it.
1: Because that would be amazing.
0: A lot of people just don't want to listen, But if right. you have the video of us here doing what we're doing, I think it's a little bit easier for people to tune into it, you know,
1: exactly.
0: and that'll, maybe that'll just be yours to catch fire for the next person to say, oh, we need to do some videos. Because see, those things, when you said the before and after of that, of the drones above, that's part of the video. I mean, those kids out there doing this thing, that guy that invented that deal with turn it on its side to put in the plants, that's a video.
1: Exactly. I
0: mean, each one of those could be on y'all's page and you would get so many people. And that's the way you're going to get people excited, involved, and they're going to give you some dough. You know?
1: That would be excellent. We love
0: even
1: the
0: dough, right?
1: Yes.
0: And maybe there'll be that lovely human that buys that land, that donates it, or they have the land and they just don't know what to do with it. They might
1: That's
0: not
1: right.
0: even live there. They might live in another state that they inherited. You
1: That's
0: just don't
1: right.
0: know until you roll with it. You know,
1: well,
0: people, go ahead.
1: And using the land, it doesn't just have to be on a shoreline. We've had such flooding in the last several years that I think that communities and builders were trying to figure out how do we do this a little bit better so that we're not exacerbating flooding. Because when you cut down an area, when you clear cut an area, every single one of those trees absorbs hundreds of gallons of water, right? And so when the trees are cut, then you don't have a plant that is uptaking that water. The roots uptake the water, the tree grows, the leaves
0: holds
1: basically
0: the land together too.
1: Right, yeah. The leaves expire. And so you have this whole water cycle that trees help get the water out from the ground where it's wet and flooding and puts back into the cycle. And then, of course, when you have put down pervious,
0: so much cement,
1: right? Then the water is not percolating down into the aquifer where the sand naturally filters our drinking water. And so, if you have a landowner or a few landowners that realize, oh gosh, this one area it floods every time it rains, you know, perhaps you can create an area that you designate with a conservation easement, and then you help plant it and you keep it in its natural state that will help absorb the floodwaters, right? Wetlands actually are sponges that yes. absorb floodwaters. So they're really, really good, nature's way of helping the uplands not to flood because the water wants to drain down and flow into those wet areas.
0: I bet you it would be a fantastic tax write-off for somebody to do that.
1: It absolutely is. It is. You can absolutely get great federal tax benefits. And I always say before someone signs an easement to refer to your own tax attorney and ensure that your tax consequences are beneficial to you.
0: Yeah, I bet you could even, the people could actually get financial help to actually do the work.
1: Oh, 100%.
0: Yeah.
1: Absolutely. That's a huge benefit because once there is a conservation easement that is dedicated in perpetuity for open space, you can still have your access. You can still have docks. You can absolutely maintain your use of the property. But once there's that easement, then groups like Riverside Conservancy, we can obtain grants to help restore those areas. And
0: that's
1: so it becomes a really a beneficial partnership, a win-win partnership.
0: Community. It's
1: that's
0: a community,
1: right.
0: Yeah. You know, who was it? It was Sweetwater Organic Farm, the community farm. They are the first group in Florida to get an easement for conservation easement for their property through, you know, going through all the circles to get that done. And it's been a tremendous help. And it's also a nice window for other people to look at to be able to do it for themselves and their land and into perpetuity is what you were saying. Because, you know, we can't just think about today.
1: That's
0: we need
1: right.
0: to think about, you know, what is it, seventh generations? Mm-hmm. You know, the Indians are the seven generations. You want to think about that far in advance, so everybody's going to have what they need. You know, we're not going to be destroying what we don't know right now. You know,
1: that's right. And you know, interesting, as we grow, as cities expand, we will often will drive down these beautiful tree-lined roads, and ultimately the woods will get clear-cut and built upon. Wouldn't it be amazing if we could acquire the properties adjacent to roadways and delineate our wetlands, have those stay connected, and then let the builders build on the upland portions so that you have a natural buffer and you have a wetland treatment train that flows all the way down to the rivers.
0: Like a stream.
1: A stream, exactly. And so, it's you're working with nature because in our area, our outfalls from our rainwater all go into the river. And so all of the pollution from yards, pesticides, herbicides, particularly fertilizers, those drain directly into our rivers. And so that's why we encourage people, even if you don't have an easement on your shoreline, even if you have a seawall, you could create a narrow little band, a no-grow area. You could plant beautiful native plants and not fertilize that area. And even if you fertilize the rest of your lawn and it's beautiful, those plants will absorb the nutrients and not have the nutrients run off into the
0: river. That's a really good point. So they can still keep the look that they feel comfortable with, because a lot of people don't feel, they feel very uncomfortable with a meadow situation.
1: Right.
0: But they could still keep that green oasis, so to speak, of grass, and then have it surrounded with that little river, sponge river, to hold it in. That's a great idea.
1: Absolutely.
0: Do you guys provide designs for that? You know, that would great idea.
1: We have a lot of designs, but we also know a lot of local folks who do landscape design. And I mentioned Young Bear. They work with many different large scale landowners to create these natural areas. And I think people assume, as you mentioned, oh, it's just going to be an unkempt meadow. It might look weedy, but the way to do that is to select the right plants. You might have clumping grasses like muley grasses that look beautiful and purple in the fall.
0: And they move too.
1: They're so beautiful. And you might have, if you don't want a traditional lawn, you might go for something like sunshine mimosa.
0: Or frog fruit, which is native.
1: Absolutely. Turkey tangle frog fruit, which create these beautiful little blooms. And
0: yes.
1: They're the sunshine mimosas, they're little purple blooms, pink and purple blooms. It's like Horton Hears a Who. They're just beautiful. And they have runners that run across, and they're really pretty hardy.
0: They have really deep roots though. So the only thing is, if you have a septic, it's not a good plant for a septic area, but it is a beauty if you don't, because you never have to do a darn thing to that.
1: That's right. And deep roots are great for helping water to percolate down and to help have a resilient shoreline.
0: Yeah. Because then the water is going to hit the top and it's going to go alongside the root.
1: That's right.
0: It's already opened up the soil, so to speak. And then the little hair roots are going to be sucking that in to bring it back to the plant.
1: Exactly.
0: And, you know, nature knows what she's doing.
1: That's right.
0: We just get out of the way, you know. You want to tell me a little bit about the Academy? You know, it's 11:50. Can you believe that?
1: I know.
0: It just slams by. We're having so much fun. So tell me about the Academy, though, because I want to make sure that we talk about that. If people want to get involved, and actually just the public, if they're not going to get involved at the Academy,
1: tell us
0: about getting involved.
1: Sure. So this is the Protect Our Lagoon Academy, and it is something that was created by Volusia County and all of the local nonprofit organizations, agencies, and universities through a program called Project H2O. And together, we formulated this class where we would have experts in the field. So we had manatee experts, we had water quality experts, native plants experts that would give lectures in the morning, and then we would go out in the field to see the examples in real life. And then, and so those are 6 weeks courses. And from that, we have had many of these organizations that originally participated, they're hosting their own academies. So we have had Bethune-Cookman has had a masterclass academy that their university students go to. Volusia County created something called the Save Our Springs and Rivers Academies that go to Blue Springs. So it's not just the river, it's also the springs. And Stetson University has been a co-partner with that. And so these, we have these maybe every other year. They're really intense. And we like to have them right at the beginning of the year when it's cool, so that when we're going out into the field, it's not scorching. People can find out about the programs by going to riversideconservancy.org and our Facebook page, because we will often post other organizations' programs. You mentioned IFAS. They are amazing. They have so many great programs on restoration. Marine Discovery Center offers Master Naturalist classes, so you can take these classes. It's very similar to the Protect Our Lagoon Academy. And there's just an amazing number of educational programs. We have something called our Lagoon Lectures every single month. They're either at our local library or at our own facility.
0: That is so great. Now, do you guys have any volunteer positions? I mean, how do people out here show up for you?
1: Right. So we're very, very careful about safety. And so we want to be sure that people are trained. So we ask that folks who want to volunteer go through one of our safety courses. And it's fairly short. It's only about an hour. And we teach best practices. And so people can just email us at info@riversideconservancy.org. And then I will post when we're going to have an upcoming volunteer program. Now, if it's something that people can do without training, like picking up trash if we have a cleanup day, then I'll blast that information out for everyone.
0: Now, you'll do that on an email or your Facebook page?
1: Correct. Okay. I have an email list for people who have been trained as volunteers. And we also blast out those opportunities where the public is able to come and help us.
0: Yeah. So they'll have a timed list in October, blah, blah, blah. You're going to be doing this, and then they can plan ahead, be able to prepare.
1: Well, in theory, yes. However, restoration, it often turns on a dime. And so often do not have that lead time. Sometimes it's 24 hours. We'll be planting in 24 hours, because we have to wait for the clams to grow to the certain size. We have to have the right environmental conditions, so it can't be rainy or stormy. We have to have, in certain places, the tides have to be correct. And so often we're waiting for all of these things to happen. And so the longest lead time we usually have is about 2 weeks.
0: So I would say the best thing for people to do then is to be prepared. And the way to be prepared is to go onto your website, get the information that they can contact you. Then they can find out about the training, because if they're already trained, then they can turn on a dime.
1: That's right. That's
0: right. They can be ready, put the shoes on and get out there whenever you need them. But if you need them and nobody's trained, then they're stuck.
1: That's right. And you can, from our website, you can click to join our free newsletter. And our newsletters will often talk about what's upcoming. So you'll have a sense of what we're going to be doing in the different seasons.
0: That's so great. Now, if people want to get in touch with you, can they get in touch with you?
1: Absolutely. My email is Kelly, K-E-L-L-I.
0: Yes.
1: At riversideconservancy.org. And would love for people to go to our website and join, become a member. You can make a donation on behalf of a loved one or a friend. Maybe someone's having a birthday or an anniversary. We plant lots and lots of mangroves, so it would be great to plant one in their honor.
0: See, that's just so sweet. There's just so many ways of doing for others, and at the same time, you're doing for yourself.
1: You know, right.
0: It's universal. This isn't, and you know, so many people think that they can't make a difference. You know, one person can't make a difference, but obviously one person times a million.
1: That's right.
0: Makes a big difference.
1: And one person planting a mangrove tree will help the aquatic ecology immensely. Mangroves are the nurseries of our fisheries. 80% of our commercial fishing species spend some part of their life cycle around mangrove roots.
0: That's where they lay their eggs and all the babies are growing.
1: That's where all the babies congregate. That's right.
0: Yeah. Oh, that's amazing. Is there anything that we missed, Kelly? We just have like 2 minutes, but I want to make sure that we cover everything that's close to your heart.
1: Well, every property owner can make a difference, whether it's fertilizing less, or maybe using an extended release fertilizer. Maybe don't fertilize right before it's going to storm, because oftentimes those will run off. Try to keep your lawn clippings within your property and not onto a storm drain or to a water body. That really helps. And you know, all of these ways that we can help keep our waterways clean using alternative products instead of chemical herbicides is a fantastic way to help our rivers.
0: Even changing your laundry detergents and, you know, all and the soaps and such you use, everything, if you think about that, it all sort of comes into that same circle, you know?
1: It's absolutely true. In fact, we have a water quality testing device that tests for optical brighteners. And we know that if we're getting a hit for optical brighteners in a canal, that someone's wastewater is leaking, because optical brighteners are in most detergents. So that wastewater is going into those canals. So that is one way that we can help educate the cities to help potentially find leaks.
0: That's interesting. So, and you don't know you have a leak, you know,
1: that's right.
0: Like, you don't know.
1: That's right.
0: Well, and that's helpful. Yeah, that's really helpful for them to be able to do something about it and help the people that it's happening to. Kelly, I'm so glad that we met.
1: Thank you. I am too. This is really just, fun.
0: It really was fun. I knew it would be, you know. And so it was just, it was great. Now I want you to stay on, because for real, I'm going to take our picture with our glasses.
1: Okay.
0: On. Look exactly alike.
1: It's a mirror.
0: It really is. It's so funny. So I want to thank everybody else for tuning in today. And I want you to make sure you tune in next Monday morning at 11. John Butts will be hosting, and he's going to be talking about electric transportation, its connection to our homes. His guests will be Siggy Brooks and Pat Mahoney with Net Zero Consulting. I want to thank Grace for online presence, Joe for taking the call, and Bill for working the boards and doing everything else. We just love you. We appreciate you all very much, and always thank you guys out there for letting us be a part of your listening. 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My name's Annie Ellis. Well, please stay on WMNF for the next hour to hear Community Speaks with Mobili. And I want to leave you with this. The small positive things each single one of you do to help our environment all adds up. 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

States. It is also important for communities to get organized. And this is where community organizers become invaluable. Historically, those who are in power seeks to define those in opposition to their policy agendas for all of us. In commemoration of Black August, we will hear about the Panthers of Florida today on Community Speaks. Next hour, we'll get back to the music when Blanny Whalen hosts It's the Music Monday after we get news update from The Scoop. Vigilance is the key as a desperate president from a desperate party begins to push right-wing propaganda and misinformation while they work to undermine the results of November's midterm election if or when the fascists lose. We have witnessed efforts on the POTUS's part and in red states to ignore global warming, even outlawing the words climate change in Florida. The self-dealing POTUS continues to push to go backwards to coal plants with no interest in discussing the health effects, not just to the public, but black lung disease infecting the workers who breathe in coal dust. And politically, young people have stood in the vanguard against destructive capitalist policies and their political facilitators. On this day in August 24th, 1967, the leader of a group that he founded called the Youth International Party, Abby Hoffman, led the group to Wall Street, where they temporarily disrupt trading at the New York Stock Exchange by throwing dollar bills from the viewing gallery. And trading ceased because the brokers started scrambling to grab the dollars. And a year later, seven political activists were arrested for their anti-war activity during the August 1968 Democratic National Convention in Chicago, Illinois. Abby Hoffman was one of the leaders, and they were put on trial. And the only African-American in the group was Bobby Seale, a co-founder of the Black Panther Party. It is important to teach what happened in court to Bobby Seale just for speaking out, insisting he was being denied his constitutional rights. The judge had him bound and gagged in the courtroom for allegedly calling the judge, Judge Julius Hoffman, a fascist dog, a pig, and a racist. And we have not seen a defendant treated in court in that way since. And here in the Tampa Bay area, a new generation of committed students continue this history of conscious organizing in critical times. And Students for a Democratic Society right here at the University of South Florida, they get into a lot of good trouble holding regular weekly meetings, putting together free speech defense, protesting administrative bans on student demonstrations, demanding campus police cut ties with collaborations with problematic immigration enforcement, and advocating protections for international and undocumented students. And so all of those issues are on tap today as we are being vigilant politically in this country. And people across civil society see the hate rooted in unfounded fear and are investing to move on from hate groups. As reported last week, Equality Florida and the American Civil Liberties Union are embarking on a massive campaign to move on from Moms for Liberty, who exploited toxic male, white male violent groups like the Proud Boys. And for all of these reasons, the upcoming midterm election is putting the right wing and the ruling class on notice that change is coming. And so we could talk about all of those tensions that are happening in politics right now. But it is important to recognize the importance of groups who are organizing, community organizations, and organizations that are there for everyday reasons to help people cope with life. You know, I've seen young people help elderly people clean up their homes or help them move. There's a lot that people can organize to do and also raise consciousness at the same time. There's long been the need to organize when a vulnerable community is under fire. We could talk about all of those instances. The Black Panthers have provided a blueprint for succeeding generations since the 1960s. Black berets, military-style uniforms, and polished boots. A new Tampa Bay organization is deliberately invoking the image of the 1960s Black Panther Party. It's called the Panthers.

0: of Florida. The group says its members patrol neighborhoods, attend local government meetings, and offer community programs. And so we'll start there. A story, a reporter, Ratia Murphy, from my Sarasota partner station, WSLR News, looks at this organization, its claims, and what it hopes to build. You're tuned to Community Speaks. Keep tuned.
1: The Panthers of Florida say they are trying to build a community-based organization focused on service, education, and neighborhood engagement. The original Black Panther Party was founded in Oakland in 1966. It became known both for armed monitoring of police and for community programs, including free breakfasts, health clinics, and political education. The original national organization dissolved in the early 1980s, and several unrelated groups have since adopted variations of its name and imagery. In an interview with WSLR, Chairman Robert Sherman says the group's mission begins with giving people hope and encouraging communities to become more involved in solving problems together.
2: The people needs hope. The people needs defending. The people need a voice. The people need a vanguard.
1: When asked what that mission looks like in practice, Sherman and community organizer Justin Archer described an organization they hope will focus on mentorship, financial literacy, youth programs, neighborhood outreach, and building stronger relationships within Black communities. The Panthers of Florida have appeared at public meetings and community events. However, WSLR was unable to independently confirm before airtime how many people have participated in the organization's programs or how many residents it has served. Archer said the goal is to work directly with residents instead of waiting until problems become crises. Sherman and Archer addressed how the organization intends to operate. Archer emphasized that they plan to work with the law while building community partnerships and expanding their presence across Florida. Florida's legal landscape changed in 2025 when a state appeals court struck down the state's longstanding open carry ban. Openly carrying a firearm is now generally legal, although guns remain prohibited in certain locations and property owners can impose their own restrictions.
3: We are not moving in a way that you can use the law against us. We're moving with the law. And if you try to use the law against us, we will combat, we will fight it, because we know that we are on the correct side of law. We are on the correct side of constitutional law.
1: Archer also bears the title Minister of Defense. Asked about military training and bearing firearms in public, he said the group is well aware of Florida law.
3: Advantage of our Second Amendment as it was written to be taken advantage of. And before we get into that, though, we definitely have done our due diligence to see what state laws, what local laws are in place that may become conflicting with that.
1: Questions also centered on how the Panthers of Florida plan to turn those ideas into action. For now, they are focusing on the Tampa Bay area, including Manatee County. Sherman acknowledged that building a statewide organization will take time, but the group is committed to continuing that work.
2: We don't fail. My daddy taught me that nothing beats a failure but a try, and you can't say that you failed if you keep trying.
1: Toward the end of the conversation, the discussion turned to how the organization could be perceived by people outside of the movement. Sherman stressed that the Panthers of Florida see themselves as a community organization focused on service rather than division. Archer returned to what he described as the organization's central purpose.
3: We want to improve all communities, but we see that the Black community is the one that's in the most need at the current time. But this is for everybody. We are for the people.
1: The Panthers of Florida are in the early stages of development. Their leaders say they plan to continue recruiting members, expanding community programs, and refining the organization's structure as those efforts grow. Whether those goals translate into community impact is something that will become clearer over time. For now, the organization says its focus is on building relationships, earning trust, and encouraging civic engagement throughout Florida. For WSLR News, I'm Ratia Murphy.
0: Thank you for that report from WSLR. It's good to see young people taking a page from history and organizing. That's what's most important, getting organized. How are you organizing, especially in this political season, given all the problems? We've seen many people invoke the image of the Black Panthers. We've heard of the Gray Panthers, where the elderly have attempted to organize to bring some consciousness raising to elder issues, and especially given how so much is being defunded right now, including the funding for the Affordable Care Act, and how that's really impacting elderly people, but all people across civil society who needed that help, the undermining of the Affordable Care Act by getting rid of the subsidies has caused more people to disenroll from health care coverage. That's not a good thing. 813-239-9663. That's the number to call. We've talked about some historical events that give some illustration of what is happening today in the minds of young people, how, especially when it comes to community organizing, how people have leaned on history and the knowledge of history, which is why history and the teaching of history, especially in our schools, is so important. You can also write me, dj@wmnf.org. Juanie Miller has written. Thank you, Cindy, for writing. There's a film, a drama available about the trial, Chicago 7, and Bobby Seale. That's an important piece of history, given the fact that this was just about silencing protesters who had an opinion, who were anti-war. And there are people anti-war today, as we've seen with the Students for a Democratic Society, who have come out on campus against what they have seen as unnecessary war, and this unnecessary response is overly violent response to what happened in Israel. And we're seeing those people who have, those students who organized and spoke out and attempted to protect international students from being attacked just for being Arab or Palestinian, and people who are undocumented from being snatched up, you know, on campus or off campus. There have been these students have advocated protections for people, and so it's heartwarming to see young people pulling a page from history and continuing to stand up in the breach politically when they see these policies being carried out. And we need that kind of community organization today more than ever. You can call and talk about what you're doing to organize, to be a community organizer, and what community organization, what issues you want to advocate and dramatize in this moment. 813-239-9663. I see some of you are already beginning to call. We'll get to those phone lines as soon as we possibly can. Or you can also write dj@wmnf.org. And as we see a self-serving power structure in the guise of this POTUS and this Congress that is not holding him accountable, we are seeing him fall backwards on many issues, especially when it comes to the issue of climate change, as we're also seeing here in this red state of Florida, the outlawing of the word climate change and not even wanting to use the word global warming because they don't want to face the truth. The world is inching towards a catastrophic climate events, and you know, we move into the month of September. That's the height of hurricane season. And we've been lucky so far this year, but we also are seeing some of the hottest days, and each day seems to be hotter. And in that situation, we're going to see more, we're going to see bigger storms. And we have to be prepared for it. But when we have a POTUS that's politically blind to those issues and purposely blinding themselves, and we've seen even during the pandemic that there is no respect for science, that they have politically gone after scientists. It's the same is true when it comes to global warming, and the scientists have long warned that the world will experience more intense extreme weather events like heat waves and storms and floods and droughts as long as we continue to use gas, oil, and coal at our current pace. And most fossil fuels release greenhouse gases, which go up in the atmosphere and heat the planet, which scrambles ecosystems and weather patterns. And still, massive climate events, extremes beyond anything we've seen in modern history, have mostly been thought of as a fiction, often been the plots of action movies. Today, such extremes of extremes are discussed as a possibility, even an inevitability that should be taken seriously and prepared for, but not by a political class that is self-dealing and enriching themselves on these fossil fuels and also needing to push lies, misinformation, so that we don't politically push back on them. So it's important that we talk about all of these issues and the risk. And when it comes to climate change and global warming, the human activity that has led to all of this is what these self-dealing ruling class doesn't want us talking about, especially here in Florida. And that's really surprising, when maybe not so surprising, but this is, you know, there are a lot of smart people in this state, and I know that people are organizing, continuing to organize to push back on the ban. And there are lots of bans going on when it comes to information, true information, to the truth, information, true science, true history. All of that is being undermined right here in the state of Florida. So we have a need for community organization on many levels. And we're seeing that in political seasons such as we're in, they are willing to try to define those who are opposing this agenda. So we have to do whatever we need to do to make sure we define ourselves, especially those who are in the know and know what kind of misinformation. That's why we are here, and that's why I am here, because I'm a warrior against misinformation. I see the dangers and the damage that it has done politically in this country. We're going to continue to stay here and fight for truths in this country and on this globe. There's a lot that, you know, we are seeing play out politically, and we have to respond to it, because there's no rhyme and reason for a lot of it other than the hate and the fear. I mean, as Mahatma Gandhi pointed out, it's the fear. We think it's the hate, but it's the fear. I say it's both. 813-239-9663. You are tuned to Community Speaks here on WMNF Radio, 88.5 FM. And I want to hear from you. This is an opportunity to talk with you, as we're seeing so much happen in your name. I'm getting some news right now that the U.S. aircraft carrier, a new aircraft carrier, has arrived in the Middle East to relieve the USS Lincoln. This is a carrier that has kept soldiers stranded out there on the water, and their quality of life has really suffered. We're also saying that there was at least one soldier on that carrier who's stuck out there, whose father was deported in the meantime. So, you know, there's no rhyme and reason for what we're seeing happening politically in this country, coming from the right wing. But this new carrier, the Asia base USS George Washington's aircraft carrier, is now operating in the Middle East. The U.S. military said that this is going to be relieving this long-deployed carrier following reports of mental health challenges and supply shortages aboard while it was supporting the Iran war. And there are a lot of people who want that war, never wanted it to start, wanted to end. Even the POTUS acts like he's desperate for it to end, but he's pushed himself into a corner, doesn't know how to end it. And I think all the cards are in the hands of Iran right now. Terrible place to be, but that's where we are, because this POTUS didn't think it through before he started shooting bullets. And we're understanding that, even given, you know, as this new aircraft carrier arrives from the Lincoln's lengthy deployment, it's included uninterrupted time at sea for more than 250 days, and about reports of crew stress and poor mental health, as I said, supply shortages, including food and hygiene products. It's got to be miserable out there. And so several Democratic lawmakers have pressed the Department of Defense for accountability over conditions aboard the Lincoln which Defense Secretary Hicks said were completely misrepresented. But you're talking from the crew themselves, talking about those conditions. And again, another example of how there was just no pre-planning for this war. It's this hubris that a lot of this toxic masculinity and power in the United States right now doesn't think things through, because it just thinks that the United States is a big, bad superpower that can do whatever it wants. 813-239-9663. I want to hear from you. This is my opportunity to talk with you. You could also write DJ at WMNF.org. I'd be glad to read your comments on the air. And I know that the midterm elections is high on the minds of a lot of you. Some of you are writing about the amendments that's going to show up on the midterm election ballot. And one is Amendment 3. We're going to hear a lot of talk about that. I think this has to do with the property tax reform. And again, this is an attempt on the ruling class of this red state to push for populism, but not really planning out what will replace the money if the property tax is taken away or reformed in some way. And you have to think things through. So this one emailer has said a big no on Amendment 3. And we've seen how amendments have been militated against by the ruling class in this state, and that's probably gotten them into a little trouble, but we'll see how it goes this time. But again, they had to rewrite the summary that you're going to read on the ballot, because they were not really making a whole lot of sense. They were trying to politicize in the summary. But Florida Tax Watch, which is a nonpartisan watchdog organization, said it would be better if voters defeated Amendment 3. This is a major property tax cut for homeowners, asserting it fails to keep municipal spending in check and hurts vulnerable Floridians. And even, I guess, you know, property taxes also pay for first responders, including the sheriffs. And Florida Sheriff's Association has, and the Florida State Fraternal Order of Police and the Florida Professional Firefighters all oppose Amendment 3. So that's going to show up on your ballot. And we're going to see what the people say. And that's going to be in November on the during the midterm elections here in Florida. So abreast of the situation there. 813-239-9663. That's the number to call if you want to join a discussion with me. I'm your host, Patro Mabili, here on Community Speaks, and this is my opportunity every week to speak with you about the issues that are important to you here in the state of Florida and in the United States in general. And so we'll go to the telephone lines again. 813-239-9663. That's the number to call so that we could talk here on Community Speaks about all of these issues that are coming to bear. And question is, how are you organizing? So let's go to the telephone lines and speak with Simon from Lakeland. Well, hopefully we can speak with Simon. I'm not sure why I'm not able to pick up that call, but just keep hanging on there, on in there. And you can also call in. As I said, the number to call is 813-239-9663. Or you can write DJ at WMNF.org to see what we can, how we can get this conversation rolling.
4: Hi, good afternoon. Can you hear me?
0: Oh, there you go, Simon. Yeah, I can hear you. Go ahead.
4: Hey, great. Thanks for taking my call. You guys, you may want to check out a book, Thomas Wolfe, Radical Chic. It talks about the Black Panthers.
0: Okay.
4: Anyway, Abby Hoffman, let us not forget. 1970-ish when he escorted Gracie Slick to the White House with the intent of putting LSD in Nixon's drink of tea. And he was not allowed, they were not allowed in the White House. They were going to basically poison the President of the United States with LSD. I had a patient who was a geologist, and we were talking about Wally Brecker, known as Wally. He's the guy who coined global warming, wrote a paper in 1975, which he then recanted and stated that his data wasn't accurate at the time. But I'll leave you with this. If I was going to follow any Black Panther, I would follow Eldridge Cleaver. Now, here's a guy who, after moving to Algeria, came back. He became a Zionist. No different than Bernie Sanders is a Zionist, because Bernie Sanders is in favor of the two-state solution. And I'll ask the audience, should Israel have fought this war the way Arab and Muslims fight each other?
0: I don't get the difference, but war is war and fighting is fighting. So, you know, it's about the numbers, Simon.
4: About the numbers. You know, the United States used an atomic bomb, Nagasaki and Hiroshima. That is not listed as a genocide.
0: It should be. It really should be. A lot of people felt like it was, and it certainly was no doubt loss of life there. But thank you for your call, Simon. And LSD, I don't know about trying to poison, quote unquote, President Nixon at the time, but LSD in people's drinks was apparently a common practice after MK Ultra mind-altering experiment took place. It became common practice. We could talk about the Grateful Dead. We could talk about all kinds of the trip outs. And, all I know is that I'm glad I wasn't going to concerts at that time in those days, but it was a very common practice. Let's go and speak with a guy from the down and dirty, John Dingfelder, talking about this property tax amendment. Thank you, John Dingfelder, for calling the Community Speaks. You say what? Can you hear me? I'm not exactly again sure why I can't get. All right, I think I found a way to do it. Thank you, John, for calling the Community Speaks.
5: Hey, you can hear me okay?
0: Yes, sir. Go ahead.
5: Yeah, sorry, I'm driving down the road. Yeah, good show, good topic on the property tax amendment. So Bob Enriquez, the property appraiser, was on our show about a month ago, and we were talking about, you know, this issue and what sort of impact it's going to have on different local governments. And I think what's interesting is in the city of Tampa, which has a lot of commercial properties and industrial properties, which are not going to be necessarily affected by this amendment, the impact is a lot less. So in the city of Tampa, the impact is only, it starts, I think, the first year about 10% of the property tax budget, and the next year goes to about 20%. But what I want to point out, especially to our listeners out in the county, out in the seven or eight counties in the hinterlands, the impact out in a small place like Zephyr Hills or Plant City or Temple Terrace, the places that are mostly residential, is going to be huge. And I think that those are the folks that need to get out and probably vote against this more than anybody, because all of a sudden, you know, if you've got a little Temple Terrace police department or, you know, I don't know what they do, you know, in some of these other small towns, but, you know, maybe a little fire department or something like that, the impact is going to be huge. Anyway, I don't know if it's not really a question, but I just wanted to point that out and keep up the good work there on your show.
0: Thank you, John. And but again, I just wanted to be sure, you said that for businesses, it's not going to be that impactful?
5: Yeah, because in the city of Tampa, we have a lot of businesses business properties, and there's not going to be any impact on how much they pay. And the same thing with industrial properties, like an Amazon. You know, this doesn't affect how much they pay.
0: Which is,
5: and in the city of Tampa, because we have a lot of commercial and industrial, the impact of this tax relief, so-called tax relief, is going to be less on a major city like Tampa or St. Petersburg than it would be on these smaller towns out and about. Because those smaller towns are made up of residential. You know, they're like, their tax base is like, who knows, 90% residential. So anyway.
0: This has got to be very regressive, it sounds like to me, if passed.
5: Yeah, exactly. And then if people aren't paying property taxes, the government's still going to get you in fees. So when you go drop off your kid at a government daycare, or you take an art class, or, you know, or maybe even if the fireman shows up, they might charge you a fee instead of having it be free. And there's the regressive part of it.
0: Right.
5: So
0: exactly. Well, thank you, John. Thank you. That puts it in perspective for me.
5: All right. You keep up the good work. Take care.
0: You too. 813-239-9663. I'm your host, Patro Mabili, for this public affairs program called Community Speaks, and just finding out what's on your mind, responding to what is happening, and what historically can we learn from community organizations. And like I say, young people is not, when we talk about invoking the image of the Black Panther Party, it's about taking a fine example historically and not necessarily following anybody, but organizing yourself around the issues that are important to you and your community. And it's a great example, I believe, to follow. 813-239-9663. One emailer has written to dj@wmnf.org. saying, formulate peace. I like that. We got to pull together, all of us. The dividing lines between us are manufactured. We all want the same thing, to live a happy, enriching, peaceful life. And good peace, solid peace, righteous peace, strong peace. Our peace is stronger than the fake hate and fear. I like that. I concur, Tom. Thank you for that email. We go back to the telephone lines. The number to call for Community Speaks is 813-239-9663. If you want to join this conversation, go ahead. Reverend James Warren from Tarpon Springs, thank you for calling Community Speaks. You say what?
6: Yes, sir. I agree with the gentleman who just got to speak. First of all, I'd like to thank you, sir, what y'all doing. And y'all can let me run y'all gospel station, the jazz station. I want to say to you, sir, I appreciate it. I thank God for what the young people are doing. Back in the day, I was in my teens, maybe 14, 15, when the Black Panther, we need to start back promoting our local, other organizations like the Muslim Nation of Islam, one of the greatest organizations. And for you Christians out there, they believe in Jesus. They put a lie that they're against Jesus. They're not against Jesus. They is for educating our young Black men, Black women to pull their own self up and work with the system to go against the corrupt system. Because if we that stand with for nothing, brother, will fall for anything. I thank God for Jay Muhammad, all the other brothers and sisters. Thank God for your show, sir. We got to get our kids involved. I need to let you know this, sir. My son volunteered for the fire department. He's a fireman, but he volunteered on his time all for the Liberty Fire Department. What they gonna? It's gonna be a lot of houses gonna burn down if they pass that crazy law.
0: Amendment 3.
6: So we need to do away with that devil. Another thing, if they don't get it one way, they're gonna get it another way.
0: Right.
6: Like you say, sir. But I need to put this out there. It's another drug worse than fentanyl. It's called Rhino. And the president discovered that, but he ain't not putting it out there. Rhino is rhinoceros. They can knock a rhinoceros out. If it don't kill you, sir, it makes you like a zombie. A lot of drug smoke ain't gonna like when they get ready to say. And they put it on marijuana.
0: Thank you.
6: Keep doing what you're doing. If I had $20 million, Y'all getting me now.
0: All right. Well,
6: we need to put our money where our mouth is, involve these kids, and parent, if you're a good parent, you should not be smoking no marijuana with your children. Let them make them their man. And women, you out there selling your body just to get that freaking marijuana. What about that little pretty daughter you're going to be doing it? Whatever they see us do, we do. And us men, mistreating our black women, mistreating any woman. You was a low-life bastard. Hey, have a wonderful day, sir.
0: All right. All right. Thank you, Reverend James Warren. Thank you for that call.
6: I'm straight up, sir. I believe in law and order.
0: Yeah.
6: Not like that orange man do, though. I'm a real law and order.
0: Yes, I understand. And you're telling something real, and especially when it comes to any drugs out there, just recognize that these drugs are not safe anymore.
6: And also, marijuana, they're going to spread this corona, too. Because you know how they pass it to one another? You better keep that crap to yourself. Another thing they say is get in the air, right? So you ever smell that marijuana real strong?
0: Oh, yeah.
6: That person could be got that virus. And they say inside the air spread, you can walk right into it. You could get corona. And you may not die from it, but that's your grandma, your granddaddy, or somebody real low might get it and die from it.
0: Yeah. Yeah.
6: And all you snitches out there went to federal jail, coming home and snitching on a young one, that's dead like you snitch on somebody, somebody going to snitch on you. All right, I keep it real, brother.
0: Yes, you do. I appreciate that.
6: God bless you.
0: Thank you for calling. This is Community Speaks, and this is a place to speak your truth. 813-239-9663. And he had a message for a lot of people out there, and it's important to listen carefully at what's being said. And but, yeah, especially when it comes to these drugs, and also when it comes to the first responders and how regressive the economy, this amendment, getting rid of the property tax, all of that is relative when we talk about the quality of life in this country and in this community. But the biggest message there is keep young people engaged and involved and aware of these issues. Let's stop trying to hide the truth, especially what happened historically in this country and in these communities, because, you know, they're the ones that's going to have to live with the fallout. 813-239-9663. Just want to take more of your telephone calls as we're in the last 15 minutes of Community Speaks. Up next, of course, we're going to get back to the music, but right now you're listening to Community Speaks. And taking your telephone calls and emails, you can email me at dj@wmnf.org. Let's go to Dunedin and speak with Tim. Thank you for calling, Tim.
7: Hey, Mobili. Hi. Good to hear you.
0: Yes.
7: Me and the wife are longtime WMNF listeners and supporters.
0: Great.
7: Way back in the day with Rob and all the pledge drives.
0: Oh, yeah.
7: I heard you last week, and I threw out an email, but I just guess you didn't get it. It's so good to hear your voice again, Mobili. The more things change, the more they stay the same.
0: Oh, yeah.
7: Here we are, it's 2026, and once again, we're stuck with a Republican president in a forever oil war and no end in sight. Gasoline's now $4 a gallon, and everybody tells us that we've never had it so good. People on Medicare and Medicaid are going to find out real fast just what the big, beautiful bill did to them.
0: Right.
7: And it's going to be painful for all the way around. But it seems things never change. We're in another oil war,
0: right,
7: with no end in sight. We have inflation through the roof. The things that the American people want seem to be the last thing on Congress's mind.
0: Right.
7: I swear, I can't understand how they can work for months and months and get nothing done. It's the strangest thing.
0: It is.
7: Anyway, I don't want to be negative. I want to be positive. We need to organize. Everybody needs to get out and vote. And you know who I mean to vote for. Not the people that have been holding us back. The people with fresh new ideas.
0: Yes.
7: We need to embrace them, listen to them, and join them. Thank you, Mobili. Thank you for letting me have a voice.
0: Thank
7: God
0: you.
7: God bless you.
0: Thank you for calling.
7: You're welcome. Bye-bye.
0: Bye now. And you can also call 813-239-9663. You can also email dj@wmf.org. Got some great emails. One emailer has reminded us, Gary, Indiana, still without power. And the United States unveiled Economic D-Day. I mean, just how this POTUS loves to use these dystopian terms only to push him, his own self and us in a corner where you're powerless to do really anything. Israel continues to bomb. They bombed a mosque, a desalination plant also in Gaza. So there's a low-level conflict still underway there, no matter, despite what has happened. We're still hearing this this very dystopian world unfolding because these guys just don't want they don't want peace. And in fact, they're continuing to try to enrich themselves in the process. Israeli strikes killing six Palestinians today. A Palestinian man was executed by Israel in Gaza, the family says. Israeli forces kill a Palestinian. The settler assaults continue on elderly amputee. I mean, it just gets worse and worse every time I read from that any news from that region. So, you know, at some point we have to turn the page because, you know, just killing for killing's sake is not solving any problems. But I still want to hear from you, 813-239-9663. This is Community Speaks. You can also write dj@wmnf.org. We're talking about a number of things, a number of fallacies taking place and unfolding politically in this country, in this state, on this globe. One emailer, an anonymous email, has written about the property taxes, about rental properties, renters' protections in Hillsborough. The county website expresses a list of policies. The Ask a Lawyer number says they exclude. They told this emailer last Friday, so there are some people who are going to be excluded from property tax. And I think he was saying, this anonymous was saying, rental properties, rental protections are needed in Hillsborough County, of course. You can also write dj@wmf.org. I have your emails. I'll read your emails on the air. You can call also 813-239-9663. Another emailer, counties can increase millage rates to make up for the shortfall in Amendment 3. That's if it passes. And many renters will benefit from Amendment 3, according to one emailer. How many non-homesteaded homeowners will benefit from Amendment 3? How much more will Amendment 3 save on a multi-million-dollar home? The answer to all those questions is not many. It'd be interesting to see how renters benefit, though, because it seems like any time a rental property will go up on the rent, that's exactly what they will do. 813-239-9663. As the price of everything continues to go up, as trade wars continue, financial warfare, economic warfare continues by this POTUS imposing sanctions on our allies and, you know, North American ally of Canada, of all places. Why? Because he wants to enrich himself and his cronies. Go ahead, Kevin from Riverview. You've called in to Community Speaks. You say what?
8: Hey, how are you? I started a new job in February, and as soon as all this started, we were paying $2.62 a gallon. Now we're going up to $4 a gallon. I don't think DeSantis will let it go over $4 a gallon, being the national average, but we've seen it fluctuate, you know, between $3.75, $4 a gallon. And Chevron's going to be having record profits again, and the other major oil companies, ExxonMobil. It's not fair to the guy that's, I drive maybe 300 to 400 miles a week for my job. And I negotiated with my employer to get a more cents per mile, you know, from 70 cents to 85 cents. I asked for a dollar, but they wouldn't budge that far. However, you know, it's the little guy like me that's filling up my tank every other day and just wish Chevron's going to have these record profits. It's deplorable.
0: It is. And given how this POTUS has gone out of his way to create this profitable situation for the oil companies, even taking out a head of state in Venezuela and promising Chevron the spoils.
8: Right. And what did he do? He said, Chevron, we're mad at you. I'm the president. I'm mad at you, Chevron, because you're going to get record profits. But what does that do for us? I'm saving every last gas receipt I have. I live in this fantasy world where I think one day I'm going to set those receipts down and I'll get a check for every last dime. I know I'm living in a fantasy world, but I just had to share my grief with you. I appreciate you listening.
0: I thank you for calling in. Definitely the gas prices. I hadn't even mentioned that yet. And that's the thing that's in your face every day.
8: Yes, sir.
0: Thank you for that.
8: Thank you.
0: We're going to go to Anonymous. Looks like this has got an interesting call. Anonymous, you want to talk about witness protection for whom?
9: No, renter's protection. It's DeAndre. I'm just trying to...
0: Oh, DeAndre. Thank you. Okay.
9: Man, I'm trying to hide, man.
0: Rental. Okay. What you hiding from?
9: Negro up in here, man. So what's going on is I've realized that they're dissolving renter's protection. I have complaints about where I reside, not necessarily the maintenance staff, but then the policies around where I reside, the difficulties I encounter when trying to meet, you know, responsibilities as a tenant. I'm realizing to myself, it's just, you know, a matter of update. They haven't done, but we're paying exorbitant amounts of rent out this way. And a lot of times people who own these properties, you know, they're, you know, professionals, so-called professionals. So to say these professionals, they... pulling regulations out, and they're doing it because by totally like not providing access or security in renters, Hillsborough County renters policy. And I forget to ask the lawyer phone number is, but I call them and they're like, we're not dealing with people. And then I call people from Google. They're like, we're not trying to help nobody in Hillsborough County. I'm like, what?
0: Wow.
9: So I have no protection, no renter's protections by the Hillsborough County bylaws. Now, I know that's preemption all the way from up goodness knows where. I don't know, the Caucasus or some crazy alpine or some, you know, rocky or smoky mountain somewhere. I don't know. But that's what's happening. I know that's what's happening. How are you going to do that? They're doing that in our face, bro.
0: Yeah.
9: And then they want these raised stadiums. Right. Wow. You know, they're producing, you know, hazardous habitat for people. They're leaving these places in dangerous conditions. Until I got my air purifiers, full of them, I was waking up with headaches every day.
0: Wow.
9: That's just off air purifiers, bro. I left the window open one time. I was down there by Tico. New places down there. Nodded out. Man, I got something in my throat that felt like it wanted to set my face on fire.
0: Man.
9: This is from a screen window.
0: Yeah.
9: Okay? So I'm just telling you, man, isotope or something. I don't know. Maybe I'm just tripping.
0: But no, but these...
9: It was rough.
0: This is life.
9: For a whole 2 days.
0: This is life deregulated. You know what I'm saying? They letting companies do whatever they want.
9: Seen this. We done seen slumlord millionaires before, bro.
0: Mm-hmm.
9: Of all stripes. You know, skin folk and all. You know,
0: But, you know, you raise a good question. Where do renters go? Who do renters turn to? You know, first you turn to city councils to see if you can call a moratorium on rent rise. But, you know, they say we're afraid of being sued by these private properties. So these, you know, landowners.
9: It's a big trap. It's a big trap, dog eat dog trap, man. And it's terrible. I didn't even want to say nothing because I'm just, I got stuff to do. You know what I'm saying?
0: Yeah. The world irregular. And, you know, and I still wear masks as much as I possibly can because, you know, it's not just COVID, but, you know, just the smog, just, you know, the gnats and the mosquitoes and all of that. You know, I need protection.
9: If they deregulating like that, where they cut lawyers out of the loop on actual discrepancies in policy, mm-hmm. what other institutions have they crashed through like that, bro?
0: Right.
9: I'm just messed up over here, man. I'm finna go ahead and talk to some aliens or something. I don't know.
0: All right.
9: I'll talk with you later, man.
0: Thank you for calling and talking to us first. Thank you.
9: Got it.
0: Justice, let's see what Justice have
10: to say
0: as we head on out. Go ahead, Justice from Spring Hill. You say what?
11: Hello, how you doing? Yeah.
0: Good.
11: Just wanted to reiterate, really, I've called before about the same thing, of course, and that is that you're giving these people too much credit. DeSantis, Trump, hate saying their names, but it's all these people around them. I mean, we've got to stop saying it's him and it's him. It's them. There are so many evildoers in our Senate, in our Congress, that all have to go.
0: They're just figureheads. You're right.
11: Yeah, absolutely. Obama, I loved Obama, one of the few times I ever voted for a president.
0: Mm-hmm.
11: But let's face it, he bombed Gaza, too.
0: Yeah. There's a lot of problems.
11: The guy that got me to call was that it's just more of the same.
0: Real politics.
11: Well, the same thing also is money. What do we need to do? What will correct all of these issues for all of these people? Abolish all forms of currency now and see what happens. You think that's crazy? Look around. No. Abolish all forms of currency now.
0: It's happening with digitization.
11: These billionaires won't have the power you think they have.
0: Yeah. It's worth thinking about.
11: I just want to reiterate, abolish all forms of currency now.
0: All right, Justice from Spring Hill.
11: I sure appreciate your show, man.
0: And thank you for calling.
11: Take care.
0: You too. That's my time. I'm going to go ahead and get on out, make room, get a news update from the scoop, then we gotta get back to the music. It's the Music Monday, comes your way after the scoop. But right now, I'm gonna go ahead and head on out. This has been Community Speaks, and I certainly thank you for your calls and emails. I'm gonna continue to read your emails, but right now, it's just simply out of time. But I certainly appreciate all your calls, and keep it tuned right here to WMNF Tampa.

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1: I'm Sean Canahan with the WMNF News headlines. Duke Energy Florida wants to exclude a consumer group from weighing in on how the company will distribute the costs of increased electricity demand from data centers. The Tampa Bay Times reports that on Thursday, Duke argued in filings to state utility regulators that Florida Rising should not be allowed to participate in the data center hearings. Florida Rising fights for lower electric bills for residents. The hearings are a result of a law passed this year which imposed the state's first regulations on data centers. It says that electric utilities cannot hand the costs caused by data centers on to regular consumers. Teens in the Pinellas Juvenile Justice Center could soon get a chance to read more books. WMNF's Juanita Hurtado Huerfano reports that as part of a program to integrate art into these kids' routines, Nomad Studio is partnering with Tombolo Books to get more books to incarcerated teenagers.
2: Misha is a former participant in the program. She was 16 when she walked into her first art class.
3: I didn't think it would make as much of an impact as it did. And honestly, I could say that, like, they're such important people in my life. Like, they really are. I see them as family.
2: Misha says the program was in stark contrast with her environment within the center.
3: There's just a metal bed, and then there's like a mat on top of it and like a little window, but you can't even really see anything out the window either. And then the sink and the mirror. So it's not like a whole lot. And then sometimes like the staff, and then also just like, I feel like when you're a kid and you're going through that, like you're already irritated. So you tend to take it out on your peers or cause problems. So in order to go to the art program, you had to be good during the week and everything. Like, you had to earn that.
2: Misha is now a 21-year-old poet in St. Pete. She sees a Nomad Studios library within the center help her hone her skills and reintegrate after she was released.
3: And I feel like I learned so much on writing just from reading, that like I learned how to like form certain sentences, or like I would look at these like authors and I would want to be like them and like how they wrote so good. So I would use that as an example and like try to write like really elaborate stuff.
2: As part of the program, kids can choose to keep the books they love to take with them once they are released. Tombolo Books is posting Nomad's book requests for people to buy on their website. You can find a link in WMNF.org. For WMNF News, I'm Juanita Hurtado Huerfano.
1: The father of a man serving on the USS Abraham Lincoln has been arrested by immigration authorities. The ship has set a record for uninterrupted time at sea, and its deployment has raised concerns about supply shortages and mental health among sailors. Luis Aviles's arrest by Border Patrol on Saturday in Key West comes as the Trump administration rolls back immigration protections for military families. Aviles is a handyman from Nicaragua. He's lived in the U.S. for 19 years. The Department of Homeland Security says he will remain in immigration custody. The National Hurricane Center is monitoring a couple areas of tropical weather across the Atlantic. Meteorologist Andrew Wolfek from the Florida Public Radio Emergency Network says, for now, Florida is in the clear.
4: Forecasters are currently watching two disturbances across the Atlantic Ocean. One of the tropical disturbances has already made its northerly turn and is heading away from the U.S., but the second area of Africa will be one to monitor. Some forecast models indicate the system could become the first hurricane of the season if it's able to fight off the dry air and wind shear. That's why the National Hurricane Center has given this area at least a 50% chance of organizing into a tropical cyclone. But even if it develops, it will be no threat to land over the next week, as it will remain thousands of miles east of the Caribbean islands.
1: The next tropical storm will be named Dolly. The average peak of the hurricane season is on September 10th. Today is the 34th anniversary of a major Florida hurricane. On August 24th, 1992, Hurricane Andrew smashed into South Florida. The storm resulted in 65 deaths and caused more than $26 billion in damage across Florida, Louisiana, and the Bahamas. Expect scattered thunderstorms today, especially this afternoon, with highs in the high 80s. Partly cloudy tonight, overnight lows in the high 70s, and partly cloudy tomorrow with highs in the high 80s. I'm Sean Canahan with the WMNF News headlines.
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1: 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It's The Music with Blanny. And here's Ann Wilson with Trip Sitter, Barracuda.

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Used to be part of Heart, and along with Trip Sitter, and they will be at the Capitol Theater in about 3 weeks. So you can see them there. It should be a really great concert.

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0: Give me love.

And that was Future Islands, Find Love, a new release, new album from them. And before that, George Harrison, Give Me Love, Give Me Peace on Earth. And boy, I wish I could. And before that was Give Me Peace by Abibio Sound Machine. And it also features Dele Sosimi. And we started off with Ann Wilson, who is part of The Heart, but she is going touring with Trip Sitter, and they will be at the Capitol Theater in, gosh, just a couple of weeks. And thank you for tuning in to WMNF 88.5 FM, and I am Blanny, and you can reach me by emailing me at dj@wmnf.org. It's easy to do. You can also go on the app and do it that way as well. Or you can give me a call when the music is running at 813-239-9663 if you have a brief discussion. And let's get back to the music as quickly as we can. We're going to have a couple of new songs, a Leon Bridges song, and we're going to start with Lindsay Liu, and she's got a new album that's called Bluegrass Women, and in the song we're about to hear, there she is accompanied by Sarah Jarosz, Brittany Huss, Sierra Hurl, and Allison DeGroot and Amy Rose, and that's a large amount of good country bluegrass women. Let's hear that now.

1977, Kansas, Dust in the Wind. And gosh, I remember that song when it came out, and it just hit me so hard because it said things that I felt. And so 1977, I would have to say that. And before that, of course, was Leon Bridges, Tears of Joy. And then we had Lindsay Lou, I've Endured. And you're listening to It's the Music with me, Blanny. And this is WMNF 88.5 FM. And thank you all for tuning in. I've got a lot more music for you. And how about Trampled Underfoot

And we just listened to Yoko Ono, I'm Moving On, and John Lennon with I'm Losing You from the Double Fantasy albums. You know, and I listened to that song both of the songs, but how important the drums are on songs. And I had to look up who was playing for John Lennon on the Fantasy album, and that was Andy Newmark. Really powerful drum work that was on that just added more power to the song. Well, we're listening to Bohemian Polka Kings right now. You know, I figured just out of WMNF history, every so often I think I'm going to play a polka. And we used to have 10, 15 years ago a polka show all the way down from when we first started. But we don't pay much attention to the polka now, so maybe it's time we got started. It's a happy dance, and just makes you want to get up and grab someone and start poking around. Well, before that, we heard, before the Lennons, we heard Hank Williams. And that was from a 1952 song, Your Cheating Heart. That song has been recorded by numerous people, but Hank Williams is the original. He is the singer and the songwriter and just an amazing country singer. And of course, we started with Trampled Underfoot, Bad Feeling. And you are listening to WMNF Tampa 88.5.

And you are listening to WMNF Tampa. It's The Music with me, Blanny. And that was Larkin Poe, If God Is a Woman. Before that, we heard about a minute of Van Halen, just solo acoustic, and called Spanish Fly. And I really like that tune. And then we had Soft Cell, Tainted Love. And I want to shout out to Andy and, let's see, Vern from High Springs and Claude and then Franklin. And Franklin, who is in charge of Eureka Springs, says he and his people are listening and it's getting them going while they're potting plants and taking care of that beautiful, beautiful botanical garden. And thank you all for contacting me. It just warms my heart, and I'm glad that you're enjoying the show. Well, we have one more song before we go to NPR News for 5 minutes, and then we'll be back again. We've got way more music coming up. We're going to start with Talking Heads, and then Nicole Atkins. We'll hear some Beth Hart, some Billie Eilish, and even a Doris Day. So stay right here to WMNF. And we'll go out with The Funk Is Backed by the Brand New Heavies here on WMNF.

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Wow, and that is the Stone Jets, Moving On's, and that's a single for them. I like that song. I hope you did too. And before that was Michigander. Their new album is Over Before You Know It, and the song was Freaking Out. And reminds me that we had a Michigander that called in and said they were listening to the show, as well as somebody from Keystone Heights and, let's see, where else? In New York, and then in, I think that was it for right now. And, you know, it's so easy to listen to WMNF, whether you are right here listening on the radio, or you can go to the app like many folks do. And listen to WMNF anywhere you want to and at any time. It's kind of the beauty of it. And then we started off with Nicole Adkins, a real pretty song called War Torn. Well, we've been playing a couple of 1980s songs during the show so far, and here's another one from ZZ Top, Bad Girl.

0: Well, that was a bad set, wasn't it? Bad Guy by Billie Eilish, Bad Woman Blues by Beth Hart, and then ZZ Top, Bad Girl. And this is WMNF Tampa. It's The Music with me, Blanny, and thank you everybody who has been reaching out and who are listening right now. I hope you're enjoying the show. And I will be actually assisting Bobby Doonesbury tomorrow morning from 6 a.m. to 9 a.m. on the Tuesday morning show. And I won't be picking out the songs, but I will be just keeping Bobby company. And if you have been with the station for a long time, you know Bobby Doonesbury used to have and It's the Music show, and has been a DJ for a long, long time. So it's going to be fun to come in and join her tomorrow morning from 6 to 9 a.m. And before that is Craig Heagle, who has also, if you are an early bird or if you just want to hear it, you can pull it up later. He also has a great show from 4 to 6 a.m. All right. Well, we just heard some bad guys and bad women. Next, we're going to hear some two very good women, two beautiful divas, very, very different. We're going to start off with Alicia Keys, Fallen, and then we're going to go way back to Doris Day. Here's Alicia Keys.
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This is Frankie Mopar with the 60s Show, along with Patty helping me out as much as possible. You will hear many songs from 1960 to 1969, which I think is the best decade of rock. Music is memories, so we will have a great time reminiscing. That's Saturday, 12 to 2 every week.

Oh, Sting. Fields of Gold. Love that man. And before that, from 1952, Doris Day, When I Fall in Love. And then we started off with Alicia Keys, Fallen, from her Songs in A Minor album. Such a great album. And you are listening to It's the Music with me, Blanny. And thank you, everybody who has called in and emailed. It's so wonderful. And just thank you for supporting WMNF, your independent station that is completely run by your contributions. All right. Well, let's see. Next, we're going to hear from the Kinks.

0: Wow, what a powerful song that is. As somebody who grew up among alcoholics, that first time I heard that, it just tore me apart. And I hope it's not a bummer song for you. Andrew Bird is a singer, songwriter, poet, violinist, and an amazing artist who can really tell a story. And before that was The Kinks, Alcohol. And if you're experiencing problems with alcohol, whether it is someone you love, a friend, family member, or it is you, if you can always call the Crisis Center at 211 or contact Al-Anon or AA. This is a disease that can be beaten. And that if you are a person who doesn't have control of drinking, there are people that love you and want you to seek help. All right, well, we're going to go up with some little bit upbeat. At the end, we only have about 5 more minutes. Ben is in Studio 2 and getting ready for Traffic Jam. Always, always, always a fantastic show. So here is Carl Perkins. He, with a song that many people have covered, but he is, again, the original, the singer-songwriter, and the song is Blue Suede Shoes.
1: Well, it's one.

listening to Tsunami by First Class and Jazz World, a new single for them. And we've got about a minute and a half before I have to hand it over to NPR News and then Traffic Jam with Ben. It's been a pleasure sharing music with you today, and I hope you'll be back next week, every Monday from 1 to 3 p.m. on It's the Music. And tune in tomorrow morning with Bobby Doonesbury. She will be hosting the Tuesday morning show from 6 to 9 a.m. And I'll be hanging out with her, so you'll hear me a little bit. I love you all, and looking forward to hearing from you again.

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It's the Monday Traffic Jam. I'm so glad to be here with all of you. We kicked it off today with the Womack Sisters. That was If You Want Me from their self-titled new record. Their debut record, in fact, out now on Daptone. The nieces of Bobby Womack. I believe the grandchildren of Sam Cooke. There's some wild familial connections with that band. I got so much lined up today. It's almost overwhelming how much amazing music I have lined up for you guys today. We've got a couple album anniversaries we're going to be celebrating. Paul Simon's Graceland is turning 40. As well as the Grateful Dead's Dead Set turning 45. It's not a Grateful Dead live album that I go to often these days, but I'm trying to remember. I think it was the first live Grateful Dead music I ever heard, which if you're familiar with the Grateful Dead, you know it's all about the tapes. And I think that was the first live one that I ever heard. So we're gonna spin a few tracks off of that one today. I felt like playing some Prince. So we got some Prince lined up. And we got Devo. It's Devo this week. They're playing on Thursday at the Bay Care Sound up in Clearwater. And I'm going to throw this out there. If anybody knows a good place to park to go there, shoot me an email. dj@wmnf.org. I feel like every time I go there, I park like a few miles away and like catch an Uber. I just want there to be a parking lot for that venue so I can park and walk to the show. If we could just get a little parking lot there, it'd be great. So if anybody knows a good place to park, shoot me the info. I'd love to know. We're going to kick it off with the first track on the first Devo record, produced by Brian Eno. The album, Are We Not Men? We Are Devo. And this track's called Uncontrollable Urge. Right here on 88.5 WMNF.

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My name is Ben. I started off that last set with Devo. They're coming to the BayCare Sound on Thursday. Huge thanks to everybody that shot me emails, giving me some advice on where to park. Sounds like there's a little parking deck not far from the venue where I can squeeze on in, hopefully. That was Uncontrollable Urge from their debut record, Are We Not Men? We Are Devo. The devolution continues. We followed that up with Fugazi doing Merchandise. That was the demo version from the first demo album that was released in 2014. You Are Not What You Own. And we finished off with the Patti Smith Group doing Space Monkey from their third record, Easter, from 1978. It's 3:25. I'm going to be here until 6. Let's get into some new music from Down Under. This is Eddie Current, Suppression Ring. From their brand new record, In Light of Recent Events. 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

0: new music from Eddie Current, Suppression Ring, out of Australia. That was at Swimming Hole right here on 88.5 WMNF. That was sort of a surprise release. The new album is called In Light of Recent Events. Great stuff from Eddie Current, Suppression Ring. And now it's time to pass the mic to Juanita for the WMNF News.
1: Thank you and good afternoon. I'm Juanita Hurtado Huérfano with the WMNF News Headlines. It is 3:30. After two University of South Florida graduate students were killed at an off-campus apartment, campus police says they're making some changes. Over the summer, the USF Police Department moved into the Marshall Center as an effort to increase its visibility and offer students self-defense classes. Orientation Week also offered a renewed emphasis for over 100,000 students to sign up for two school safety apps. And NASA is preparing to launch its newest space observatory from Kennedy Space Center this week, the Nancy Grace Roman Space Telescope. Roman has a massive mission. It will search for thousands of planets beyond our solar system. Because its field of view is about 100 times larger than Hubble's, it can survey vast sections of the cosmos and beam back enormous amounts of data for scientists to study. Central Florida Public Media's Brendan Byrne spoke with NASA scientist Jeremy Perkins about what researchers hope to discover once Romans take flight.
2: The full name is the Nancy Grace Roman Space Telescope. Was Nancy Grace Roman a person?
3: Yes. She was NASA's first chief astronomer, and she is the reason we basically have the space telescopes that you're very familiar with. She's the reason we have Hubble. She's the reason we have the Chandra X-ray telescope. She's the reason we have Roman itself. She was one of the people that really pushed the idea of putting our best and biggest telescopes in space and getting them out above the atmosphere. So if it wasn't for Nancy Grace Roman, we wouldn't have basically the science program that you see from NASA Astrophysics.
2: Jeremy, let's talk about the science it will do once all those deployments are done and you get to breathe that sigh of relief. And let's start with exoplanets, right? This is such a fascinating aspect of astronomy because, to me, it's so new. You know, just a couple of decades, we've gone from identifying zero exoplanets to over 6,000 planets orbiting other stars, and Roman wants to find more. How's it going to do that?
3: We have a really big field of view. So one of the big differences between Roman and other missions that we've flown before is our camera is really big. A sense of scale for this, most people are familiar with seeing the pictures we get from the Hubble Space Telescope. Roman's field of view is 100 times bigger than Hubble's. And so we're going to survey a huge part of the sky. And one of our surveys that we're going to do is we're going to basically take a picture of the center of our galaxy and take another picture and another picture and another picture and look for changes. And one of the ways you can find planets is you look at them passing in front of the light of their star. And so you can see the light from these stars change in brightness, and you can find many, many more planets than we found in the past. So we're talking about thousands and thousands and tens of thousands of planets that we're going to find this way with Roman. And what that's really going to do is it's going to tell us more about how planets form and grow and how we get solar systems like our own and figure out kind of, is Earth a unique type of planet, or are there many types of planets out there that look like Earth that are the same size, the same mass, at the same orbit? And we've found lots of planets already, but what Roman is going to do is kind of fill in the gaps and find those planets that we haven't been able to see before.
2: So all of this complex engineering and optics to essentially snap a picture of a planet outside of our own solar system for the first time ever.
3: Right. Basically, it's going to be really, really cool.
2: Yeah. What do you think we're going to find?
3: So what I'm really excited to find with the exoplanet thing is filling in the census of planets and trying to determine how planets form and evolve, and is what we see around us, like the planets we see around us, is that unique or is that ubiquitous throughout the galaxy? And then I'm going to be really excited when that tech demo actually does what it's supposed to do and gets the first images back of one of these bigger planets to say that, yeah, this is a technology that's going to work in the future. The way I've thought about it is we're going to go a million miles away, and streaming a terabyte of data back to Earth every day is kind of like streaming a million songs back to Earth from a million miles away. And that's kind of like trying to find a music or a song you like in a big streaming service. Like if I had a million songs, like how do I know what I like? I have to depend upon algorithms to find the gold and kind of that thing about what I like. And so what I'm really excited about is that there's going to be some grad student or a student right now or a kid in Kentucky in high school right now that in 10 years, they're going to be digging into Roman's data set and find something that no one thought should exist and are going to find the new and the unusual that's going to really change how we view how astrophysics works.
1: That was Central Florida Public Media's Brendan Barn speaking with NASA scientist Jeremy Perkins. Florida wants to remove 4 vaccine requirements for K-12 public and private schools. The state's Department of Health is proposing a rule to remove hepatitis B, chickenpox, influenza type B, and pneumococcal vaccines from the requirements for public school attendance. This comes almost a year after Surgeon General Joseph Ladapo announced his intent to get rid of all vaccine mandates in the state. The rule was approved by Ladapo last week. But the public has a 21-day period to provide input before a final approval from the DOH. Traffic is slow approaching downtown Tampa on I-275 South and I-4 West. Tonight, it will be mostly clear with lows in the mid-70s. There is a multi-vehicle crash on US 19 South getting off the Howard Franklin Bridge into Pinellas County. It is passing East Bay Drive and Roosevelt Boulevard. The two right lanes are blocked. Tomorrow, it will be partially cloudy with stray thunderstorms and highs in the mid-90s. I'm Juanita Hurtado Huérfano with the WMNF News Headlines. It is 3:35 p.m. on 88.5 FM and WMNF.org.

That was brand new music from Phoebe Bridgers. Her new record, Lost Weekend, is out now. And that track was called Bobby, right here on the Monday Traffic Jam on your community radio station, 88.5 WMNF. My name is Ben. Feeling good. Feeling real good. Gonna get into some 70s rock and roll. Big shocker coming from me. But sadly, Richard Lloyd, who was one of the guitarists in the band Television, has been diagnosed with cancer, and he's really struggling. And, you know, because our health and well-being is a for-profit business in this country, he's going broke trying to fight cancer when he should be focusing on getting well and trying to get through it. If you want to find out more information about Richard's situation, you can look up the Richard Lloyd Group on Instagram, or if you Google Richard Lloyd cancer diagnosis, you'll be able to find some info. I think there was an article on Pitchfork this morning. So Television is one of my favorite bands, you know, in a you must choose kind of situation. I might choose their debut record, Marquee Moon, as my favorite record ever. So this one is for Richard from his debut solo record, Alchemy. Here's the title track right here on 88.5 WMNF.

That was Richard Lloyd doing Alchemy from the album of the same name. Richard Lloyd played guitar in the band Television in the late 70s. I believe they were the first band to play CBGBs, if my memory serves me correctly. Pretty pivotal band there. Marquee Moon is one of my favorite records. That was from his debut solo record, Alchemy. Richard recently was diagnosed with cancer and is struggling to pay the bills. It ain't cheap getting sick in this country. So go ahead and search the Richard Lloyd Group on social media, or search Richard Lloyd cancer diagnosis and find an article about it if you're interested in finding the GoFundMe and reading more about his situation. And now it is time for everybody's favorite feature here on the Monday Traffic Jam. It's 345s at 345, where I play 345 RPM records at 345. So kicking it off today with the B-side to Higher and Higher. This is Jackie Wilson doing I'm the One to Do It right here on 88.5 WMNF.

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1: 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That was another edition of 345s. At 345, we started off with I'm the One to Do It by Jackie Wilson. The B-side, The Higher and Higher. You heard Myron and E doing Dangerous. On Stone's Throw Records. And then we finished off with Curtis Blow doing Tough. Got the NPR news coming up just after the top of the hour. But before that, we got time to squeeze in a Grateful Dead tune from their 1981 release, Dead Set, recorded during an electric show on their 15th anniversary 1980 tour when they were doing acoustic first sets and electric second sets. This one's called Greatest Story Ever Told, right here on 88.5 WMNF.

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My name is Ben. That was Chasing Shadows. Brand new music from Nubian Twist from their new record, Chasing Shadows. We got St. Petersburg artist Roger Thomas in the background. This track is called Porch Party from his release Forever Young. Real, real good stuff from Roger Thomas. Gonna keep the Devo rolling. From the record Freedom of Choice, here's the title track, Freedom of Choice. Or at least the illusion of it, am I right? Here's Devo.

0: Hi, this is Miss Julie. Our next week-long membership drive begins at 9 a.m. on Tuesday, September 22nd, and goes through the morning of September 29th. 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
1: 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My name is Ben. 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The Assert Prince and the Revolution doing Paisley Park from their record Around the World in a Day. Because, you know, I was just feeling like maybe today needed to be just a little bit more purple. So I had to slide in some prints for all of you out there listening. Before that, you heard Nainan by Nermeen Niazi from her record Disco Sayagai. And we started off with Freedom of Choice by Devo from the record Freedom of Choice. Bill Callahan has an awesome new record out. It's called My Days of 58. And it might be, it's up there with like the new, a new release that I've listened to the most this year, right next to SML and their live record and Twisted Teens. Those are probably like the three things I've listened to most this year. And, you know, it's only August, so we're not going to talk about what my favorite releases of 2026 are quite yet. But I'd be shocked if this Bill Callahan record wasn't in the top five because I've really been enjoying it. So this track's called Computer. I hope you enjoy it. Don't go anywhere.
2: I use my computer to pass the time. Search for whatever crosses my mind. Really brings out the worst in me. I read things I shouldn't read.

0: That was new music from Bill Callahan. That track is called Computer from his new album, My Days of 58. One of the records I've been enjoying the most thus far in 2026. And now it's time to pass the mic to Juanita for the WMNF News.
1: Thank you and good afternoon. I'm Juanita Hurtado Huérfano with the WMNF News headlines. It is 4:30. Tampa International Airport will not privatize its TSA force. The airport announced this morning that it will not move forward with the TSA Gold Plus program, which will have privatized the jobs and benefits of over 700 TSA workers. It will also put a private contractor in charge of passenger screening and equipment. The proposal faced immense pushback from the TSA union, which argued that the program prioritized profit over safety. A TPA representative told Creative Loafing that the airport hoped to use the TSA Gold Plus program as a way to prevent disruptions to security screenings during government shutdowns. During shutdowns, TSA workers do not receive any pay, but are still expected to show up to work. The last government shutdown lasted over 75 days. A Sarasota theater turned down a $40,000 grant from the county this month because of an anti-DEI clause in the contract. The clause follows new state laws preventing local governments from funding diversity, equity, and inclusion initiatives. The small urbanized theater in downtown Sarasota built itself around inclusive storytelling. Urbanite marketing director Hannah Levitt said signing the contract could force the theater to change its programming.
2: We began in 2015, and since then we've produced a lot of specifically female playwrights' works, people of color, LGBTQIA plus stories. That's been our bread and butter. That's what makes us different, and that's important to us. That is part of our mission, so it would be very difficult to accept this grant money and keep that mission plastered on our website and in our hearts as we're going through the season.
1: Turning down the county's money was hard, but Levitt believes complying with the grant's requirements will be harder. Levitt said that the law's definition of DEI is vague and that there's no defined enforcement mechanism. Florida's Democratic nominee for the U.S. Senate spoke Friday on WMNF's The Skinny. If elected, Angie Nixon will advocate for changes within immigration and customs enforcement. For Nixon, the main priority is addressing what she calls the enormous backlog of immigration cases under the current administration.
3: I am totally okay with abolishing ICE and actually allowing Border Patrol to be beefed up to make sure that they are protecting our borders. I am supportive, though, of comprehensive, compassionate, clear pathways to citizenship. We need to modernize the immigration system there.
1: She also recalls the story of a young woman she met in South Florida whose mental health struggles have kept her from pursuing naturalization in the U.S. Her entire family has already obtained citizenship. You can hear the full interview on WMNF.org. And in national news, the AP's Lisa DeWire reports that adults are embracing the growing trend of colleges offering a reduced credit bachelor's degree in just 3 years.
4: 34-year-old Giles Sims was sick of getting passed over for jobs because he did not have a college degree and was often told,
5: on your skills assessment, you guys scored the same, so we went with the one that had the degree.
4: Even when he went for more entry-level jobs, he found those jobs are largely being handled by AI.
5: The jobs that I'm qualified for just aren't there.
4: Even when he found a job, he kept getting cut and mass layoffs.
5: Over and over and over again.
4: With a wife and a widowed mother to support, he needed a quick solution. So the laid-off web developer turned to one of a growing number of three-year degree programs now being offered around the country. The new U.S. programs let students finish faster by completing as few as 90 credit hours instead of the typical 120 hours for a four-year bachelor's degree. Critics say the degrees cut corners. Giles says that the programs seem more tailored for a fast-changing job market. I'm Lisa DeWire.
1: Traffic is slow approaching downtown Tampa on I-275 South and I-4 West. Tonight, it will be mostly clear with lows in the mid-70s. Tomorrow, it will be partially cloudy with stray thunderstorms and highs in the mid-90s. I'm Juanita Hurtado Huérfano with the WMNF News Headlines. 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
1: That's right. 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My name is Ben. This is the Monday Traffic Jam. You just heard Hanagasa Ondo by Minyo Crusaders and Frente Cumbiero from Japan with love. Little Japanese funky jazzy vibes for ya. My wife was tied up today between 3 and 3:30, and she told me I wasn't allowed to play anything good during that portion of the show, so I hope you really hated that first half hour. And now we're going to get into the good music. Now that we've gotten all the bad stuff out of the way. Just kidding. Good and bad are made up subjective terms. But we are going to celebrate the 40th anniversary of Paul Simon's Graceland, one of my wife's favorite albums, big part of her childhood. So, for her, here's the lead-off track. Here's The Boy in the Bubble, right here on 88.5 WMNF.

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2: 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We started that last set off with Paul Simon doing The Boy in the Bubble from his classic record, Graceland. Released on August 25th, 1986. Celebrating 40 years tomorrow. Happy early birthday, Graceland. You heard Alan Vega doing Kid Congo from his record Saturn Strip. And then we finished the set off with Franklin's Tower from Dead Set by Grateful Dead. Dead Set is a live record recorded in 1980 and released on August 26th, 1981. Getting ready to celebrate its 45th anniversary later this week. It was, I'm almost certain that back in, it was probably the fall of 94 or maybe the spring of 95. That was the first live Grateful Dead album that I heard. I had a tape with Fish's Rift on one side and the Grateful Dead's Terrapin Station on the other. And I remember liking some of the stuff on Terrapin Station and then getting Dead Set and being like, oh, okay. And then getting Europe 72 and being like, oh, okay. We're going to continue to celebrate the Devo by way of Nirvana from their 1990 BBC John Peel session released on the Incesticide compilation. Probably my favorite Nirvana release ever since I got it in 93. But here's Turnaround by Nirvana. Doing a little Devo right here on 88.5 WMNF.

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You just heard brand new music from Dynamite Shakers out of France. They got a new record, Maryland, coming out this Friday. And that track was called Nightclub. They got a few. Let's see. It looks like they got like 4 or 5 lead singles that you can listen to off of that new record. So if you can't wait until Friday, you can listen to a few tracks off of that record until then to get ready for its release. Lots of good music coming out on Friday. New Dinosaur Jr. comes out on Friday. And that's all I can think of. I said lots, but what are you going to do? Yeah, you know, just really feeling like today needed to get a little bit more purple. So we played Paisley Park by Prince and the Revolution a little earlier in the show. And we're going to continue with a little bit more Prince. This one's called Play in the Sunshine from the 1987 classic record Sign O' the Times. Right here on the Monday Traffic Jam on 88.5 WMNF. 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
2: You're tuning in 88.5 WMNF. It's the Monday traffic jam. And I hope you're jamming rather than being stuck in traffic at this point. We started that last set off with Prince doing Play in the Sunshine from Sign O' the Times from 1987. Took it back to 1986 for Crazy Love Part 2, Volume 2, by Paul Simon from his release Graceland, which is celebrating 40 years later this week. And you heard some Sunny Aid and his Green Spot Band from their record Volume 4 doing Ayahuay. We got the WMNF news coming up in just a minute. Let's get into some new music from Helado Tropical. Latin Heritage Month is coming up next month, so this is just like a little preview of some of the vibes I'll be putting down all throughout September. I'll be digging through my archives, finding all of the best Latin-vibed music I possibly can to play for y'all. But in the meantime, here's new music from Helado Tropical doing Tocando right here on 88.5 WMNF.

0: That's Tocando from Helado Tropical, a collaborative project between Helado Negro and Reina Tropical. Great, great new music from them. And now it's time for Juanita and the WMNF News.
1: Thank you and good afternoon. I'm Juanita Hurtado Huérfano with the WMNF News headlines. It is 5:30. Florida's anti-DEI laws are forcing local arts organizations to choose between artistic independence and keeping the lights on. WMNF's Valerie Smith reports on a Sarasota theater that refused to sign an anti-DEI agreement, forfeiting a $40,000 county grant.
2: The Urbanite Theater is known for intimate performances highlighting inclusive stories. An arts grant from Sarasota County used to fund programs like this to promote tourism. But this year's grant contract follows new state laws preventing local governments from funding diversity, equity, and inclusion initiatives. The new law defines DEI as programming or activities designed or implemented with reference to race, color, sex, ethnicity, gender identity, or sexual orientation. Urbanite Marketing Director Hannah Levitt says this definition leaves the theater without a path to comply.
3: To be quite honest, it's kind of a little bit confusing how this will be enforced. There's no defined penalty that they have for violating this compliance, and there's no specific task force that is monitoring in any way.
2: The theater already expects to lose money this year, but accepting the grant would have jeopardized this season's upcoming plays. The Urbanite won't sign.
3: This season we have a show called Black Bastard, and to have to put that logo on the branding for that show, and it's a little sticky. It's a sticky issue there.
2: Urbanite has another show this season titled 1999, which is about gender and the Me Too movement. This Wednesday, the Sarasota County Commission will vote on a list of grantees who have agreed to this year's contract. For WMNF News, I'm Valerie Smith.
1: The Democratic nominee in Florida for the U.S. Senate spoke Friday on WMNF's The Skinny. WMNF's Megan Fair reports on Angie Nixon's plans if elected.
4: Nixon says her first order of business, if elected, would be to counteract the work of her opponent.
5: But I am going to file legislation to extend the ACA subsidies because Ashley Moody voted against that, and it knocked nearly 300,000 people off of the Affordable Care Act rolls here in this state, and it caused everyone on private insurance for their health insurance to skyrocket. And so I want to provide immediate relief on day one by doing that.
4: The ACA is a health care reform act that is meant to provide health benefits, including prescription medications and mental health services. Nixon shared her own experience with financial struggles as well. She says that no one should have to choose between having enough money for children's medical needs and keeping, quote, a roof over our head.
5: People are tired, and like when you look at all these news stories about parents that are taking their lives and parents that are taking the lives of their children and taking their lives because they're stressed out and they're losing their jobs. It's absolutely absurd. This is not normal. And I refuse to sit idly by and allow it to continue to happen. I don't care if they call me radical extreme. There's nothing radical or extreme about me wanting people to have access to quality health care.
4: You can hear the full interview on our website, WMNF.org. 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
1: The Shark Valley Visitor Center at the Everglades National Park is open again after briefly closing over the weekend. Three fires blaze across about 23,000 acres in nearby wetlands. All but one of the fires are now under control. The Chipmunk Fire, the largest, was only 60% contained as of this afternoon. So far, that fire has burned approximately 17,000 acres. The fires were all started by lightning strikes and fanned by heavy winds across parched marshes. All were located in or near the Shark River slough, which has been under extreme drought conditions since at least early June. That's unusual for this time of year. Nearly 3 months into the rainy season, other parts of South Florida have seen the drought conditions improve slightly. But the Everglades marshes continue to wither. Traffic is slow approaching downtown Tampa on I-275 South and I-4 West. There's emergency vehicles in Hillsborough County getting on I-275 South on the Howard Franklin Bridge. The ramp from Kennedy Boulevard and the on-ramp left lane are blocked. Tonight, it will be mostly clear with lows in the mid-70s. Tomorrow, it will be partially cloudy with stray thunderstorms and highs in the mid-90s. I'm Juanita Hurtado Huérfano with the WMNF News Headlines. 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

0: Are you ready to celebrate? 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
2: 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Volunteer-powered radio people. That's right. I don't get paid to be here. Like, people ask me, what do? I'm like, oh, I'm a radio DJ. I don't get paid to do that. I do this for fun. And you know, I'm not trying to get, like, emotional, but, like, a dear friend of mine had some health issues lately. And, you know, I was thinking about just, like, the reason that he and I were connected. And I thought about a time when he... Just a night we were hanging out when he and another friend of ours, like, turned me on to just some really awesome music, you know? And, like, I remembered that specifically. And I was, like, sending him a little message, like, wishing him well, hoping he's doing better. And I was like, that's why I do this radio show. Like, there's been so many people in my life who have turned me on to such cool, amazing music. I gotta share it. I gotta show it to other people. See you, Sir Dinosaur Jr. doing Several Got Away. So that's why I'm here for free. All the time. Every week. Every Monday. 3-6. You can always find me right here. Dinosaur Jr.'s new record, They're Near, is coming out on Friday. And, you know, it's like, there's not a bad record in their discography. So I can't imagine this record's going to be anything but stellar and possibly amazing. We shall see. Speaking of musicians and friends with health issues, Richard Lloyd, the guitar player from Television and the Richard Lloyd Group, has been diagnosed with cancer. He's struggling because it's America. And you get sick and you need medical care, so you go bankrupt. That's the deal, unfortunately. But he's got a GoFundMe up there trying to spread the word so he can get some much-needed medical care so he can stay alive. Because that's just the way it is. So you can find Richard Lloyd Group on Instagram to find a link to his GoFundMe. Or you can search Google Richard Lloyd cancer diagnosis. There was an article on Pitchfork about it this morning with information about the GoFundMe. So in honor of Richard being one of my favorite guitar players. From a top five record, Marquee Moon by Television. This track's called Friction. 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
1: 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That was Jocko Homo. Are We Not Men? We Are Devo. By Devo. They're playing at the Bay Care Sound on Thursday. Hope to see you there. Before Devo, you heard New York Dolls from their self-titled record. That track was Lonely Planet Boy. New music from Zoe Amba. Their new record is Eyes Full. That track was called Blueberry Thorn. And we started off with Friction by Television from their debut record, Marquee Moon. Don't go anywhere, because Mo Blues Monday is getting set up right now. 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And there's just fantastic programming all day, every day here on WMNF. 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Let's see. We celebrated 30 years of Beck's Odelay a few weeks ago, and I didn't get a chance to play this track, and it's one of my faves. So, taking us on into the NPR news, this one's called Ready Made. Right here on 88.5 WMNF Tampa, the Monday traffic jam coming to a close. Thanks for listening, everybody. See you next week.

0: Hey, blues lovers, good evening and welcome to WMNF and 88.5 on the dial. It is time for Mo Blues Monday. I'm Larry Lusk. Nancy Johnson joins me. How are you, Nancy?
1: I have no complaints. Doesn't ever help to have complaints, you know?
0: No.
1: I'm in the blues show tonight. I'm happy.
0: All right. Well, we're both just talking about the rain that we had this weekend. So that was good. We needed that. All right, well, strap yourself in tonight, folks. We've got a heck of a good show for you, I think. I think you'll like it. At least I like it, so I hope you do too. But a lot of stuff going on, man, this week. We'll remember Lattimore, who passed the other day. Unbelievable singer. Boy, what a super nice guy. Lived in Riverview for the last 12 or 15 years or so. So he was a neighbor, you know, one of our friends. We'll remember Lattimore. We'll also remember Frank Beard, who passed, the only guy from ZZ Top without a beard. How strange is that?
1: That was a great picture of him in the paper.
0: Yes, it was. I want to thank Ben for another great traffic jam, kind of easing it into Mo Blues Monday. Thank you, Ben. Let's see, what else we got going on here this week? Well, we'll remember Stevie Ray. He passed away this week in that awful helicopter crash. We'll talk about the last night with Buddy at 90 at Ruth Eckert Hall. That was a good show. It shocked me that Buddy was out there for the first note to the last note, and that is something he typically didn't do.
1: Right. Like, yes. I said, I think he had to treasure his moments.
0: I hope so.
1: He had 90 minutes in him.
0: Whatever it was, he was there for. He did 75, and it was a good 75. So, good, nice to see Buddy last night. So a lot of things we'll talk about, and we're glad that you are tuned in tonight for some blues. If you want to get in touch with us, you know the numbers, 813-239-9663, dj@wmnf.org. If you're looking to do an email, you want to text 813-433-0885. We'd love to hear from you. All right, let's get started, and we'll start with, as we typically do, folks that were born this week. We got a local flavor this week. I got a bunch of local folks that are having birthdays. Diamond Teeth Mary was born this week in 1902. My goodness, she'd have been 124.
1: When did she pass?
0: About 99 or 2000. She was almost 100 when she passed.
1: She was pretty much up there the last time I saw her at Skipper's.
0: Yeah. So, but we'll remember, we got Diamond Teeth Mary coming up. Lee Pons has a birthday this week, as does Billy Seward, who used to be here, but he's moved away. And Tomcat Blake was here for years and years and years. He's living in Spain now. We just don't have any of his music, but we'll say happy birthday to Tomcat Blake. This first set, I got some Diamond Teeth Mary, some Lee Pons, some Billy Seward, and a little Chris Beard, just because I thought we'd throw it in there. He has nothing to do with ZZ Top. He's just a blues guy. So here we go. Thanks for joining us tonight on Mo Blues Monday. This is Diamond Teeth Mary.
2: Let me tell you something. You women are some child hunting, haunted dear, darling hearts. You better leave these women's husbands and men and stuff alone, because someone will reach out and get you. You'll wish you had never bothered that woman's husband or her man. Keep your hands.

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2: Hey, if that's ringing in your ear, it might be a place for you right here on the board. Think about that. All right. That was our opening set. That was Chris Beard to finish that up. Billy Seward, Lee Pons, and Diamond Teeth Mary got us started. All folks that were born this week. All right, we'll move. Oh, one thing I forgot. And when we started off, I wanted to give a shout out to the people that were sitting right behind me at the show last night. Buddy at one point said, like, he said, back in the old days, he said, I'd walk into a juke joint and they'd ask me, can you play this? Can you play that? Can you play something else? He'd say, yeah, I can play that. He says, because I heard all them songs on the radio. He says, and now you can't turn on the radio and hear blues anymore.
3: Ooh.
2: And the lady was saying, yeah, that's right. So I told her there really was blues in town. So I hope she's tuned in. I hope you're enjoying the show. I didn't get your name, but hope you enjoy what you hear.
3: Oh, that's great.
2: Okay, we're going to move along here. And I said we were going to remember Lattimore, and we're going to start off this next set with some Lattimore. Let me give you a little background of this guy. Lattimore, he was 86 years old. He would have been 87 in the fall. He started his musical career in 1965, recorded for Henry Stone, who was a monster in music down in the Miami area. In 1973, he had his first major hit. It was a jazzy version of Stormy Monday. It reached number 27 on the charts. But his first national hit was the next year. First national hit was If You Were My Woman. And he took that and he changed the pronouns and turned it from a song from a woman singing it to a song of a man singing it. Well, Gladys Knight made that song pretty popular.
3: Yeah, boy.
2: But he changed the words, and he had a good hit with it. But his biggest hit was, of course, in 1974 with Let's Straighten It Out. And he had a few more hits in the 70s. And after that, he never really had any more hits, but he was a mainstay in festivals and everything. And he was just a super, super nice guy. We had a request for Mofro from Joe out in Wesley Chapel. We got that one covered, Joe. Thank you for that. Gator Pat wants to hear some Lonnie Mack. And, well, I tell you, I've been thinking about Lonnie Mack. So, Gator, that's a great suggestion. Thank you kindly. I appreciate that. And Bob G. wanted to hear some more Junior Brown. And I couldn't find the track that he was looking for, so I had to call an audible, and I hope that you approve of this one. So here we go. This is Lattimore.

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1: Yeah, if you've got a favorite, please do vote for him. It kind of improves our footprint here in town.
2: People understand. Best believe it.
1: People know about WMNF. All right, that was a request set. Finished up with some Junior Brown. That was the Stupid Blues. With Junior playing that Git Steel of his. That is just an unbelievable guitar. Lonnie Mack, J.J. Gray, also by request. And we started off with Remembering Lattimore with, of course, his classic. Let's straighten it out. All right. It has been, for requests, if you're just tuning in, we love requests. We love to hear what you want to hear. And we'll be happy to play it for you. But we'll, unless it's an emergency, we'll just do it next week and program it right in.
2: An emergency.
1: Well, we had one of those back in the day. Good old Janae. She had emergencies. We'd love to hear your request. Please do let us know what you'd like to hear. Thank you for all of those. All right, as we get ready, just about finished here with hour number one, we're going to remember Frank Beard, the only clean-shaven member of ZZ Top. He did not have a beard, and he passed over the weekend, and that leaves just Billy Gibbons of the guys. Of course, they only had three members in that band
2: right. Forever.
1: Unlike so many other bands that go through people like, stuff going through a goose. But these guys managed to stay together for, 51 or 52 years, something like that.
2: You know, it was interesting, the article that I read about it, they were talking about how blues was such a big influence on them. But then they got just hardcore rock and roll.
1: Oh, yeah, they sure did, no doubt about that. Well, we're going to play one of their kind of bluesy tunes, Jesus Just Left Chicago.

0: All right, ZZ Top, remembering Frank Beard here. That was from their Going 60 release. All right, we've got a couple of the folks that we wanted to remember this week in this first hour. We'll get a couple more as we continue. Thanks for hanging with us for 1 hour. We've got 2 hours left to go, and Nancy's going to start off hour number two properly in just a second. You have been tuned, or you are tuned, to your Community Conscious Radio, WMNF Tampa. 88.5 FM on the radio, WMNF.org, streaming 24/7 all over the known universe. Let your friends know what's going on. Nancy, if you please.
1: Okay, well, Larry, this was the third set that I prepared this weekend. You know, it's such fun going through blues, and I kept running over these old CDs that I hadn't listened to in a long time, but last week, I believe I told you, I had never played a B.B. King song.
0: Yeah, I was
1: until
0: shocked.
1: Last week, and you went, what?
0: I was shocked. I couldn't believe that.
1: So I found this old, to start with, I found this Bobby Bland B.B. King album, and that just led down the road.
0: Well, you could have gone on that rabbit hole. It's easy to do.
1: It was such fun. So, yeah, I believe we're going to start with B.B. King, who is with Ray Charles, and that's on this Genius Loves Company album where he's doing duets. So I have quite a few duets here. They're going to start out, and then Bonnie joined him on the same album. And then I had not listened to Delbert, and I'd love that song Good Man, Good Woman with Delbert and Bonnie, so that follows the Ray Charles version with Bonnie. And then there's the B.B. King, which is kind of interesting. Supposedly it was their very first time to perform together in 1974. It's hard to believe, as Larry said earlier.
0: No kidding. I mean,
1: yeah.
0: These guys hung together all the time down on Beale Street. It's just amazing.
1: Well, maybe it was this club, who knows? He was probably exaggerating. And then I ran across an old Edda that I hadn't listened to, and I just loved reading this. So I'm going to share just a second with you. This is on the inside of this, and it says, it's in the middle of the night in the back bedroom of his house secluded in Siesta Key off Sarasota. Jerry Wexler is wide awake. He tosses and turns, but it's no use. Sleep won't come. Music is in his head, but it won't stop. He gets out of bed and hurries into his study, his library, his floor to ceiling with cassettes and discs, fumbling them with the tape recorder. He starts copying songs. Songs culled over a long, intense career. At 75 years old, the producer Ray Charles and Aretha Franklin is busting out of retirement. Etta James is on his mind. And this is a great album from beginning to end. And they recorded in Muscle Shoals. So check this set of duets out, folks.
0: Okay. Let's start this over again here.
1: Come on.
0: No, that's no good.
1: Ray Charles.
0: Here we go.

0: Ladies and gentlemen, together for the first time, B.B. King and Bobby Bland.
1: I hear this 3 o'clock in the morning.

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1: Well, you're right, Nancy. That was some great duets. Those are fantastic. Man, oh, man.
2: Yeah, a lot of old school stuff.
1: Yeah, gotta
2: just
1: love
2: taking
1: it.
2: Taking it back.
1: Gotta love it. Thank you. That was good stuff. All right, moving along here. This next set, we're going to continue to remember Lattimore. Got a Lattimore tune that's going to called Past the Piano Blues. So we're going to start with that. And then, like I said, when we started the show, this Thursday, I think, Thursday, will be the 36th anniversary of that crash that took the life of Stevie Ray. So we'll remember him in this set with a tune. And then to finish off, got a little Johnny Clyde Copeland and some Joanne Shaw Taylor in this set as well. Hope you're digging the music. We're sure enjoying the heck out of playing it for you. So if you like this kind of music, just remember in about 3 weeks, we're going to be asking for your support. 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
2: That's right. I think there's a big pledge thing on the top that you can click.
1: Yeah, so that would be cool. But we'll be asking for your support. So,
2: yes, we will.
1: Or in the meantime, we'll just play some Doggone Blues for you. This is Lattimore.
3: Wait a minute, I think I need a little help in these blues. Pass the piano.

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1: All right. Well, the good news is the hurricanes seem to be shooting off into the Atlantic right now. So
2: keep on going, baby.
1: Indeed. We're in good shape there for the shape we're in.
2: El Nino.
1: We love it. All right. Hey, we finished that one up, that set up with Joanne Shaw Taylor from her White Sugar release. That was Going Home. Johnny Clyde Copeland, little remembering Stevie Ray with a tune called So Excited, and little remembering Lattimore with the Past the Piano Blues. So we're just moving right along here. That is our number, almost the end of our number two already. We've got a few tunes queued up and ready to go. Got some Shakura Saida to get us started off in this last set in our number two. Little Anna Popovich, and just a little heads up, if you are an Anna Popovich fan, we have a beautiful framed photograph of Anna in all her glory playing her guitar that was donated for the marathon.
2: So, beautiful.
1: It will be on the WMNF website. You might want to take a look at that. We'll let you know when it's up. But it's a gorgeous picture. We want to thank Matt Swenson for donating that to Bone Blues Monday. Then we got some Heather Cross and a little Geneva Magnus in this last set. So here we go. This is Shakura Saida.

0: That was live. That was Jennifer Magnus from her new release, In the Truth Room. The tune there, The Devil is an Angel Too. Heather Cross, Anna Popovich, and Shakura Saida in that set as
1: well. Nice group of women, Larry. Bravo.
0: Yeah, that was pretty good. Pretty good stuff. All right. Here we are at the end of hour number two. My goodness, time flies when you're having fun. Hope you're still sticking around with us as we just play some blues for you on a Monday night. We've got 1 hour left to go. This is the station where music, news, and culture collide. 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Please do let your friends know what's going on. Tell them to join us on a Monday night. All right, as we head into hour number three, let's head over to Ruth Eckert Hall and kind of relive last night's show. We're going to start off with some Taj Ferrant, and then I got some Buddy Guy, and, you know, one of my favorite albums of Buddy's was Stone Crazy that he did early in the 80s. And, I mean, I really like Buddy as a recording artist. He was unbelievable. His fiery guitar was just incredible. So we're going to play that Stone Crazy. And then we're going to finish up with a Gary Moore tune, because Taj Ferrant finished his set with a Gary Moore tune. And I have to applaud that young man for covering some Gary Moore. Also have to applaud his, must have been his father that told him about Gary Moore, because he's too young to know about him on his own. But he said he was going to play a Gary Moore tune, and there was quite a smattering of applause. People knew who Gary was. And he chose Parisian Walkways, which is a song about remembering. It's a ballad. It's a real soulful song. Well, he turned it upside down. He sped it up about four or five times and turned it into an instrumental. And he didn't even use the signature sustain that Gary has.
1: Yeah.
0: And I'm like, what? If you're going to cover Gary Moore, you better know how to do that. So I'm going to give him his props for remembering Gary Moore, but I think Gary might be spinning in his grave when he heard that song going.